0: 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United States Deputy Sheriff's Association, taking training to the next level, because lives are on the line.
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2: Here's your KSST KRVA FM weather. Plenty of heat and some humidity over the next 2 days. No movement on that high pressure system, so we're getting sunshine, upper 90s on today's high. We're in the upper 70s, and it should be clear for the overnight hours. Upper 90s to about 100 and sunny on Wednesday and Thursday. I'm meteorologist Steve Hamilton on KSST and KRVA-FM.
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6: Passing a farm from one generation to the next can be complicated, but without a plan, families risk losing more than just the business.
7: Farm succession expert Mike Downey with Uncommon Farms has a personal connection to the issue. Neither of the family farms he grew up around is still operating today. He says fear and difficult family conversations can keep farmers from getting started.
8: There's the adage out there that farmers, ranchers have 40 chances, but in a lot of cases I'm sitting across the table from people that have been farming for 50, 60 years. They've had 50 or 60 chances to get better every year at planting a crop or raising their livestock. But I think there's a perception or a fear that when it comes to succession planning for the future, we just have one shot.
7: He says succession plans are not permanent documents. They can evolve as a family's needs and circumstances change. I'm Stephanie Hoff reporting.
6: And with an Ag Minute, I'm Chelsea Wade, TSN News.
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3: The Dallas Cowboys and defensive tackle Quinnen Williams have agreed to a 3-year contract extension that makes him one of the NFL's highest paid defensive linemen.
4: Man, I'm just truly enjoying being here, man. I'm enjoying being on the Dallas Cowboys. I'm an ultimate competitor, and I want to win every single game if I can. And just trying to develop a new defensive culture, a defensive mindset. We got the right guys on defense. Got Kenny Clark, Rashard Gary, two unbelievable leaders. Caleb Downs, the unbelievable college leader, and coming into the NFL ready to learn. And our defensive staff is unbelievable, too. So really just focus on, man, getting that side together and doing the things that we can do to carry our weight on this team, because the offense for sure going to carry theirs.
3: The reported contract is worth $105.9 million over the 3 years and includes $101 million in guarantees. Williams' $35.3 million annual average salary is second on the Cowboys roster, only to quarterback Dak Prescott. The Cowboys acquired Williams from the New York Jets last November for a first-round pick in the 2027 NFL Draft, a 2026 second-round pick, and defensive lineman Mazi Smith. He was named to the 2025 Pro Bowl after the midseason trade. The Cowboys play their first preseason game at Seattle at 7 p.m. Saturday night. KSST Sports.
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It is baseball time in Texas.

heading into last night, the Rangers were statistically one of the worst hitting teams in baseball with the bases loaded. Brandon Nimmo and Jake Berger provided evidence to the contrary in the 10th inning. A couple of base hits to score three runs and steamrolled the Angels in extras. 4-1 the final last night. Rangers back above 500. They are back here at the Big A for game two of this four-game series. Texas is still a half game behind the first place Astros in the AL West. Houston also won in 10 innings last night. That was in San Francisco. And we're so glad that you are with us. It'll be another late night here on Rangers Sports Network. I'm Ted Emmerich. Welcome to Rangers Game Day presented by Yellowwood. So overall, the Rangers have won 5 of 6, despite the rotation being in a lot of flux right now, especially with the injury to Nathan Eovaldi. But 6 days ago, the Rangers welcomed back Cody Bradford, the rookie sensation on the World Series team, 2 years removed from elbow surgery. And what an outing it was against the Giants. His first major league appearance in 679 days. Bradford went 4 1/3 scoreless against San Francisco in a 6-0 win. Threw 70 pitches. Skip Schumacher says expect a little more today, not 100. But Bradford continues to ramp up. They're going to trust him with a few more than 70. Bradford from Alito, he faces another Metroplex product tonight. Dallas's own Ryan Johnson goes for the Angels. He starred in college at Dallas Baptist. But Johnson's first year as a major league starter has been pretty rough. He has a 7.11 ERA. In fact, the Angels today fired their pitching coach, Mike Maddox. Of course, the Rangers pitching coach 3 years ago on that World Series team. Also,

0: assistant pitching coach Daryl Scott, and bullpen coach Dom Chidi. So for the Angels, it is a fire sale at the trade deadline, followed by mass firings of the coaching staff. That's just been the kind of year it has been for the Angels. Jared Sandler joins me now. Let's talk about Rangers pitching. And we mentioned Cody Bradford. What a time it is to get him back, Jared, especially with the injuries hitting the staff right now.
1: Yeah, great timing to get some reinforcements. Just even if the Rangers were healthy, you're at kind of the spot of the season where, you know, maybe guys have thrown as many, if not more, innings than they've ever thrown. You got a guy in Kumar Rocker to whom that applies. And yeah, you're going to have injuries always, whether it's in the rotation or the bullpen. And adding pitchers help, whether it's a starter who's now going to help the depth with the bullpen because it bumps a guy like Cal Quantrill to the bullpen, or maybe it's a reliever like Jacob Junis, who's hopefully going to be back soon, who just helps the bullpen. And then, hey, what happens? Nathan Eovaldi goes on the IL, Cal Quantrill back in the rotation, but you feel good about having Cody Bradford in the rotation as well. And I thought his first start off the IL, really encouraging, almost 700 days in between big league appearances, able to work into the fifth inning. Hopefully he takes another step forward in that regard, because the Rangers are going to need to find a way for the next, 42 games to get 9 innings per game. And with Kumar Rocker's innings where they're at, and now Nathan Eovaldi's on the IL, and you know, who knows what you're going to get the rest of the way if you get health and whatnot. Cody Bradford's ability to continue to grow in length as a starter is going to be really vital for this group.
0: And hey, as we just saw, don't doubt the title tank. He's got that as he gets ready for that second start coming back from surgery. Let's talk about the bullpen. You referenced it. 5 relievers combined for 4 2/3 scoreless last night, and Robbie Ahlstrom was a critical part of that. Got the final out in the 7th inning in a tough spot. Worked around a leadoff single in the 8th. He has been nails, Jared, since the All-Star break.
1: Yeah, 13 straight scoreless outings. I think Joe Barlow, 14 straight as a rookie, the last rookie to do something even comparable for the Rangers out of the pen. Robbie Ahlstrom's not just pitching in low leverage spots. You know, last night, you laid it out there, Ted. He's pitching in big spots for this group. Made his Major League debut earlier this year. Since the All-Star break, has not allowed a run. And the big thing for me, Ted, prior to the All-Star break, he really wasn't missing bats. Wasn't taking advantage of leverage counts. Wasn't putting guys away. All of a sudden, the numbers have flipped. He's now averaging more than a strikeout per inning. He gets ahead of hitters. He finishes them off. I was talking to him about it the other day. You know, it sounds simple, but it's real. He's talking about the conviction that he has learned to have in his pitches, in his stuff, which for young pitchers in their first go-around as a big leaguer, sometimes it takes a little bit of time to have confidence in the stuff that you were using in AAA to translate to the big league level. He's gaining that confidence, and it's showing.
0: Jared, we're going to play this game with Mike Bacsik and Matt Hicks coming up here in just a moment, but want to get your thoughts right now. One thing that you think, one thing that you know about the Rangers right now.
1: All right, well, I'll go to two kind of big picture things. The thing I think is that the Mariners maybe are who they are, and while they could easily make the playoffs, a lot of people, myself included, have waited for the Mariners to go on this run to return to their 2025 form with that outstanding rotation, and it hasn't happened yet. And again, they might end up making the playoffs, but I don't think it's the same Mariners team. I think we've had enough of a sample size. The thing I know, Ted, I know there are a lot of Rangers fans who, especially around the deadline, were unsure what to make of this team. And no matter what side of the fence you're on, the Rangers are playing meaningful baseball. And the reality is, since 1972, when the Rangers came to Arlington, there hasn't been a whole lot of this in August and September. The Rangers have made the playoffs once in the last decade. And so whether you think this team has the chops to win the World Series or not, they're fighting for a playoff spot. They're playing games that matter, and that is awesome. And I hope that fans enjoy that, because we've had a lot of years watching the Rangers. It gets to mid-August and September. We're talking about what draft pick they're going to get the next year, or what prospect's going to come up who might be able to help them win in a couple years. Right now, we're talking about whether or not the Rangers can win tonight and how that impacts their standings in the playoff race. To me, nothing better than that.
0: And, of course, if you disagree, it's at Jared Sandler on Twitter or X or whatever we're calling it now. Not that you ever have anybody in your mentions.
1: Never.
0: Disagreeing with you.
1: Never.
0: Jared, thanks for the time. Looking forward to the call coming up.
1: Thanks, Teddy. Ball game.
0: Time now for the trivia question. It's Trivia Tuesday, presented by Yellowwood. Hey, submit your answer on X. Could get the answer here on Rangers Game Day. Here's the question. Five different Texas Rangers have pitched in at least 75 games in a single season. Who are they? Again, submit the answer at Rangers SNTV, Ranger Sports Network on X. They've got the Rangers and the Angels coming up. Hey, we asked Jared what he thinks, what he knows. We're going to ask Bassick and Hixie after this on Rangers Game Day. Rangers Game Day on RSN is presented by Yellowwood Brand Pressure Treated Pine. If it doesn't have this yellow tag, you don't want it.
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5: Here's your KSST KRVA FM weather. Plenty of heat and some humidity over the next 2 days. No movement on that high pressure system, so we're getting sunshine, upper 90s on today's high. We're in the upper 70s, and it should be clear for the overnight hours. Upper 90s to about 100 and sunny on Wednesday and Thursday. I'm meteorologist Steve Hamilton on KSST and KRVA FM.
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0: 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Back here in Orange County, getting set for the Rangers and the Angels. Texas going for its sixth win in the last seven. Ted Emmerich with you here on Rangers Game Day, and we head upstairs to two guys who know all about the OC, Mike Bassick and Matt Hicks, as we play a game of one thing I think, one thing I know about the Rangers, about baseball at large. Mike, let's start with you. One thing that you think right now, one thing that you know.
12: Well, I think I live in the real OC, Oak Cliff. Back at home. I know that we call this OC, but I'm in the real OC there. You hear me, Oak Cliff? I'm with you. Here's what I think. I think that right now Major League Baseball, Hixie, has their dream matchup in the American League wild card round. They have the Yankees versus the Red Sox, and they have the Astros versus the Rangers. If that stayed the same way when we get to end of 162, Major League Baseball would be very, very happy with the start of the American League playoffs and those matchups.
13: I don't disagree with that. And right now, the way things are going, unless in the American League Central things deteriorate, the Rangers and the Astros, one's going to be the 3 seed, one's going to be the 6 seed, right?
12: Yep.
13: So unless there's something that interferes with that. So am I doing now one thing that I think?
0: Let's hear one thing that Mike knows about the Rangers right now.
13: Okay, what you know about the Rangers.
12: Okay,
13: right,
12: I messed this up last time, by the way. Jared got really mad at me.
0: Nobody's keeping track of that, Mike. I promise he doesn't hold a grudge.
12: I need to make sure that this is not an opinion. This is just a fact, but it's kind of an opinion, but also factual. The Rangers have one of the best closers in baseball in Jacob Latz. I know that. He made the All-Star team. He's been awesome. If the Rangers, here's kind of a little bit of an opinion. If the Rangers are going to make the playoffs, Jacob Latz has to keep doing this. He is that one super reliable bullpen piece that they have in the 8th/9th inning. Other guys are doing the job yesterday. Great job overall by the bullpen. Jacob Latz, you're in a playoff spot. He's a major reason for it. If you're going to keep a playoff spot and maybe even get that division lead, and the division win, Jacob Latz has to keep pitching the way he's pitching in the 8th and 9th inning.
0: Yeah, 18 of the last 19 save chances. I'm just glad I caught the little piece of unchewed gum from Jacob DeGrom from the Rangers dugout.
12: You can chew it now.
0: I'm getting better. Can I put it in that? I'm not going to do that. Hixie,
13: yes.
0: One thing that you think, one thing that you know about the Rangers right now.
13: All right, well, one thing I think about the Rangers is that by the time we get to the end of the season, Ezekiel Duran will win either or both of the utility awards in terms of Gold Glove and Silver Slugger. When you think about all the contributions he's made to the team this year, his bat has been pretty obvious, and it's been pretty steady, right? But two on defense, and we saw it yesterday, making an incredible diving catch in shallow left center. This after a number of games playing at third base, playing at short. It doesn't matter where Skip Schumacher puts him. He gives you above average defense at every position he plays. So I don't know if he's going to win both, but I'm fairly certain he's going to win one and wouldn't be surprised if he wins two.
12: And top 5% in baseball with arm strength, wherever he's at, whether it's infield or outfield.
0: Hixie, then one thing that you know about the Rangers?
13: All right, one thing that I know about the Rangers is this, that without the in-season acquisitions of Nicky Lopez and Elias Diaz, the Rangers aren't where they are right now in the standings. Now, you can take a look at just raw numbers and dive into some other numbers, and you go, okay, those numbers don't really stand out offensively for those guys, but just think about how much they've lifted this club. Beyond the numbers, what they mean in the clubhouse, how professional they are both winning players, and I really shudder to think that if the Rangers didn't pick them up when they did, and now Elias Diaz was a necessary pickup, as far as Nicky Lopez is concerned, the Rangers needed to bolster their defense up the middle when Corey Seager was on the injured list, and you can't split Ezekiel Duran in two and play him at two positions at once, but those were incredible acquisitions that still carry weight to this day.
12: To your point, a stat that we look at quite a bit is WAR. And there was a song about probably Diaz and Lopez, WAR. What is it good for? Absolutely nothing when it comes to those guys because they are contributing so much to wins, but probably that stat wouldn't give you what they're contributing to the wins this year for the Rangers.
13: Yep.
0: Yeah, what it was, and at bat it was in the 4th inning last night for Diaz, down 0-2 in the count, two outs, and he ties the game with that RBI single at one apiece. Hixie, you also have big picture thoughts about Major League Baseball this year. One thing you think, one thing you know about baseball overall.
13: Well, one thing I think about the pennant races is that there is a chance that somebody wins a division in the American League without a winning record. That might happen in the West, but it might be more likely in the Central. The Chicago White Sox had played really well down the stretch in July, but they're off to a 3-5 start in August, and who knows? I think they're only like four games over 500, so I think that that's a possibility. What I know about things overall in baseball is you do not need to be a big home run hitting team to make the postseason. Who's got the best record in baseball right now?
12: Is it Milwaukee?
13: The Milwaukee Brewers have the best record in baseball. Which of the 30 teams in baseball has hit the fewest home runs so far this season?
12: No way, it's Milwaukee.
13: It's also Milwaukee.
12: Okay.
13: So you can do a variety of things to play winning baseball. Now, people will tell you, all right, well, Milwaukee's doing really well in the regular season. They're probably going to need to step up their power game if they're going to make inroads in the postseason. But who knows? Maybe they've got the formula that's going to be a winner here in 2026. When you think about the team that's hit the most home runs this season, that would be one of your former clubs.
12: The Nationals.
13: The Nationals have hit the most home runs this year. Doesn't look like they're going to make the postseason.
0: Hixey, Bassick, thanks for the time as always. Looking forward to watching and listening tonight.
13: Thank you, Ty.
0: Right. Rangers and Angels coming up here on RSN. And up next, we've got the Skip Schumacher Show here on Rangers Game Day.
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18: Rangers Game Day on RSN is presented by Yellowwood Brand Pressure Treated Pine. If it doesn't have this yellow tag, you don't want it.
0: And it is Trivia Tuesday presented by Yellowwood. Time to answer the question, which was, five different Rangers have pitched in at least 75 games in a single season. Who are they? Well, shout out to Jason on X, who had the right answer. And I trust this is off the top of the dome and not from Baseball Reference. Mitch Williams, Kenny Rogers, Mike Venafro, Tanner Sheppers, and Jamie Wright.
19: Time now to hear from the Rangers manager before this matchup against the Angels. Here's Eric Nadell with Skip Schumacher.
20: Skip, a hard-fought 4-1, 10-inning win last night. What stood out most for you after that ballgame was over?
21: Oh, gosh, how long do you have? I mean, we have Mackenzie Gore, who went in over 100 pitches, which we needed. We have a 9-game stretch. We need our starters to have a little bit of length. So him getting into the sixth inning was big. Our bullpen was fantastic. Fantastic matching up left-right last night. Brandon Nimmo against left-handed pitching has been a huge plus for us the whole year because they bring in the lefty with the, usually two righties right behind him, which have always benefits them. And with him hitting him really stands out and helps us. But I think, you know, winning the first game of this series is always big. Hopefully we can win game two in a four-game set here.
20: Nimmo had the go-ahead hit, and then Jake Berger followed with a two-run single. I was looking up a stat today on Baseball Reference that's called high leverage hitting. You've got two guys hitting over 400 in those situations. Berger is one of them, Wyatt Langford's the other, and Nimmo's hitting 300. Are those numbers that pass the eye test for you?
21: I don't know. I mean, there's a lot of numbers that you can read into and not read into. I think the eye test sometimes works. You can be fooled as well with some of those numbers. But I think Berger is really good with runners in scoring position. So if those numbers suggest high leverage numbers are in the 400s, then yes, absolutely, it passes the eye test. You want Berger up in big situations. Brandon Nimmo, I think, is probably number one on the list because of how he game plans. He knows exactly what to look for and what they're doing to him, and he takes a very educated guess on what, you know, they're trying to do to him each pitch. I know what Corey Seager, you know, his numbers aren't what they want him to be right now, but I take him in high leverage any day of the week too with Wyatt. So we got a number of guys that I'm going to count on and bet on the next 50 or so games.
20: Tonight you're facing Ryan Johnson, a guy who's been up and down in his rookie season. What do we know about him?
21: Well, he's a rookie, so there's not a ton. His video work, you know, obviously a young pitcher that's, you know, trying to prove himself on the mound against us tonight. Obviously with the news and a new pitching staff, coaching staff over there that I'm sure he's going to try to impress. And that's kind of the tough part with, you know, this so-called schedule that is, you know, people are trying to make light of. It's not a light schedule because there's guys that are trying to make a name for themselves like Johnson tonight to, you know, give himself a good chance not only this year but next year. So those are always the toughest teams to play because, you know, they might not be in the playoff hunt, but they're fighting for their life and their job security for, you know, not only this year but for next year and trying to make an impression. And so, you know, we're going to do the best we can to make sure he's inside the strike zone and then take our best shot, you know, when he's inside the strike zone.
20: Cody Bradford went 70 pitches in his first start. You talk about needing your starters to go deeper in the game. How much can you stretch him out?
21: Yeah, I mean, that's a little different conversation just because he's second start in the major leagues this year, and it's, you know, almost middle of August. So, you know, we're in the 80-so pitch count with him. Knowing Cody, that's usually in the 5 to 6 inning mark because he's so efficient. The changeup, and hopefully we can get some weak contact, early weak contact, and that'll help extend his outing.
20: And that's today's Skip Schumacher Show.
19: And against the righty, Ryan Johnson, 5 lefties are in the Rangers lineup. Jock Peterson, Evan Carter, Nicky Lopez all in there after pinch hitting last night. Carter's back in center, so Wyatt Langford returns to left. And Zeke Duran is at third. Jonah Bride played third the last couple of days. He was designated for assignment today as the Rangers called outfielder Jerry Kelnick back up. He has been tearing it up in AAA. He is not in the batting order to start here tonight. That'll do it for Rangers game day. Rangers and Angels coming up. Jared, Mike, and Laura have the call on TV. Eric and Matt on radio. I'll talk with you after the game here on RSN.

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14: 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First Pitch is coming up next. 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Alongside Matt Hicks, here's your Hall of Fame voice of the Texas Rangers, Eric Nadel.
15: From the Big A in Anaheim, it's the Texas Rangers against the Los Angeles Angels, game two of a four-game series. Hello there, everybody. This is Eric Nadel with Matt Hicks, Ted Emmerich, and Jared Sandler. Our engineer is Mike Noto. Trevor Beck and Adam C. are back in master control. The Rangers won the first game of this series last night in 10 innings by the score of 4-1, getting back over 500 for the year with a record of 60 up and 59 down. The Rangers stayed a half a game behind the Astros, who came from behind late and beat the Giants last night. In the wild card hunt, the Rangers solidified their hold on the number 3 wild card position. They now have a game and a half lead over Minnesota and Detroit in that race, and the Rangers now are just 4.5 games behind the Boston Red Sox in the race for the number 2 wild card spot. The Angels, on the other hand, still struggling mightily with a 45-74 record. They have lost 25 of their last 34 ball games. And since the trading deadline, when they traded away 6 of their veteran players, they have gone 2-5. And today they dismissed their pitching coach today. Former Ranger pitching coach Mike Maddox was let go. Tim Levesque will be the new pitching coach. They also said goodbye to bullpen coach Dom Chidi, another former member of the Texas Rangers coaching staff. The Angels, with an earned run average of 4.51, which ranks 11th in the American League, coming into play today. And now, of course, have a pitching staff dominated by rookies after trading away pretty much their entire bullpen at the deadline. On the mound for the Rangers today, making his second start of the year, the 28-year-old southpaw from Aledo, Texas, Cody Bradford. Bradford went 4 1/3 innings last Wednesday. He allowed no runs on 5 hits, walked 2, and struck out 5 in a game the Rangers won over the San Francisco Giants. Ryan Johnson, a 24-year-old rookie righty out of Dallas Baptist, will pitch for the Angels. He has had a rough rookie season. He's made 10 starts, 3 relief appearances, with a record of 2 wins and 6 losses, and an earned run average of 7.11. The Rangers not really very familiar with him. He has pitched against Texas briefly this year, just 2 1/3 innings, allowing 1 run. It's a warm day in the OC, temperature in the mid-80s. We have a light breeze that is blowing out toward right center field, and we have mostly blue skies up above. It'll be game number 120 of the Ranger season. We'll have the starting lineups and the first pitch right after this on the Trajan Wealth Rangers Radio Network.
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15: 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For the Rangers, under Skip Schumacher, Jock Peterson leads off. He's the designated hitter. Batting second, Wyatt Langford in left field. Corey Seager will hit third and play shortstop. Brandon Nimmo, the cleanup batter, is in right. Ezekiel Duran plays third base and bats fifth. Evan Carter, hitting sixth, is in center. Jake Berger bats seventh. He's at first base. Austin Wins will do the catching. He bats eighth. And Nicky Lopez, hitting ninth, will play second base. Peterson, Langford, and Seager, and Nimmo, Duran, and Carter. Berger, Wins, and Lopez against the 6 foot, 7 inch right-hander from Dallas, Ryan Johnson. And a note today, in case you had not heard, the Rangers recalled Jared Kelnick, the left-handed hitting outfielder, and designated for assignment Jonah Bride, who was here to start a couple of games against left-handed pitching, but Bride has now been designated for assignment. For the Angels, under their first-year manager, Kurt Suzuki, Zach Neto leads off. He's at shortstop, followed by Mike Trout in center field. Nolan Schanuel, batting third, is at first base. Vaughn Grissom, the third baseman, is the cleanup batter. Oswald Peraza is at second base, hitting fifth. Batting sixth, Moises Ballesteros, the designated hitter. Jose Siri in left field bats seventh. Wade Meckler is in right field, batting eighth. And hitting ninth and catching, Tyler Heineman. It is Neto, Trout, and Schanuel, Grissom, Peraza, and Ballesteros, Siri, Meckler, and Heideman against the 6'4", 200-pounder out of Baylor University, Cody Daniel Bradford. Calling the balls and strikes, minor league umpire Austin Jones. He is out of Charleston, South Carolina. Trip Gibson is at first base, the crew chief Marvin Hudson at second base, and Nick Marley is at third base. The Rangers again will wear their road grays as they did last night, Texas in blue across the front, red, white, and blue piping down the side of the gray pants and the blue cap with the white tee. And the Angels again are in their home whites with Angels in red across the front. They wear a red cap with a red A outlined in white, a red stripe down the side of the white pants. And Orion Johnson, the bespectacled right-hander, goes to the mound in short sleeves tonight, showing just an inch or two of red T-shirt sleeve beyond the uniform sleeve. He wears the number 32. And Orion Johnson will be bidding for just his third big league win as he makes his 11th major league start. His last one was a good one. He only lasted 4 1/3, but allowed just one run on Thursday in a no decision. He's considered the number two prospect in the Angel system. A second round pick out of Dallas Baptist in 2024. He throws a cutter, a sinker, a splitter, and a sweeper. He's had trouble with walks. He's walked 25 in 51 innings. Had a lot of trouble with big innings this year. And he has had trouble falling behind in the count. Your first pitch will be brought to you by Perimeter Global Logistics, PGL, the official supply chain partner of the Rangers. 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Travis Jankowski coaches at first, Corey Ragsdale at third, and Ryan Johnson ready to deal him into Jock Peterson, the left-handed batter, hitting .248, 21 homers to lead the club, 44 runs batted in. And the first pitch is a fastball at the knees for strike one on the outside corner. Johnson, kind of a sidearm slinger, starts with both feet on the rubber, comes over the top, big windup, herky-jerky motion, and the pitch is swung on and fouled back, and the count is nothing in two. It's a very unique delivery that Johnson features there. You would think it'd be tough to pick up the ball. Kind of short arms it. Now Peterson swings. It's a high drive. Well to center field. Trout is back. He's at the wall. That ball is history. A leadoff home run for Jock Peterson. And the Rangers grab a 1-0 lead right off the bat for Jock Peterson, his seventh leadoff home run of the year.
0: Incredible. And he was down on the count, nothing in two. And he got a cutter. That's the pitch that Johnson throws the most this year. It's a pitch that he introduced into his arsenal here in 2026. But not well located, and Peterson makes him pay.
15: Number 22 on the year for Jock. RBI number 45, your first Ranger run, brought to you by Kubota. And here is Wyatt Langford. Langford hitting .259, 13 homers, 31 RBIs. Johnson to the plate, and he misses outside and high for a ball. That's the 14th home run that Johnson has allowed in 51 innings of work this year. That is a very high home run ratio. Here's the pitch to Langford. That's inside, and the count is two balls and no strikes. At AAA this year, Johnson very effective, a .251 ERA. Just more evidence of the huge difference between AAA and the majors. Langford swings and rolls one out to third. Grissom's got it across the diamond in time, and there is one away. The home run was brought to you by Trajan Wealth. Plan smarter and dream bigger. One away for Seager. Hitting 195, 11 homers, and 28 runs batted in.
0: Watching the replay of Jock's home run, seeing Johnson, as soon as he let the pitch go, he winced well before Jock made contact. He knew he threw a bad pitch.
15: First pitch to Seager is a cutter for a strike. It is nothing and one. Corey, 1-for-5 in the game yesterday. Had a big hit in the 10th inning. Scored a run. The 0-1 delivery swung on. That's hit high in the air to right field, but playable. Meckler back a couple of steps. Now comes in to grab it. And there are two outs. There are two games remaining in this series. And they will both start at 9:10 Texas time. Then three games on the weekend in Sacramento, Friday and Saturday night and Sunday afternoon. Then we're back home against the Nationals next Tuesday. Tuesday, Wednesday, Thursday next week, the 18th through the 20th. Get your tickets at Rangers.com, and they're followed into town by these Angels. Here's Brandon Nimmo. He had the game-winning hit last night, and the left-handed batter takes low. Rangers lead 1-0 here in the top of the first. Nimmo was 2-for-4 yesterday with the RBI, also drew a walk, batting at 276, 13 homers, 47 runs batted in. And a pitch to Nimmo, and that missed. It is 2-0. Nimmo now 9th in the league in hits with 119, 3rd in the league in doubles with 27, and in August, he's a .424 hitter, 3rd best in the league. 2-0 pitch, and Nimmo pops one foul. This one right below us, and the count at 2-1. Here in Anaheim, it's 347 down the left field line, 350 to right, 396 to dead center, 390 to left center, 370 to right center. A fence 8 feet high drops down to 4 feet high in the corners. The pitch to Nimmo is outside, and the count is 3-1. Waiting on deck, Ezekiel Duran. 2 outs, nobody on, and Nimmo fouls one back, and that will fill up the count at 3-2. There are a few patches of sunshine hitting the field in short left field and in front of the third baseman, Grissom. And one sliver of sunshine in front of the right fielder, Wade Meckler. Otherwise, the field is in the shadows. 3-2, and the payoff pitch to Nimmo, fouled back. Peterson's home run, by the way, the 240th of his major league career. Three balls, 2 strikes, the count on Nimmo. Johnson the wind and the pitch. And there's a hard ground ball through to right field, a base hit. There's hit number 120 on the year for Nimmo as he rifles a grounder between Shanuel and Peraza. That's the right side of the infield for the Angels. On the left side, it's Grissom at third and Neto at short. In the outfield, Siri in left, Trout in center, Meckler in right, and Heineman doing the catching tonight.
0: Proof that Brandon can also hit right-handed pitching.
15: He'd been crushing the lefties. Here's Duran. He was 1-for-5 yesterday, hitting .271. 13 homers, 64 RBIs, righty against righty. Johnson turns, throws over, and Nimmo is back. The only two Rangers in the lineup tonight who have faced Johnson before are Seager and Berger, each with just one at-bat against him. Johnson, big deep breath, comes set at the belt. And here's the pitch. There's a strike over the outside corner. He has a very low kick with the man on base. Very quick to the plate, it would appear. Nimmo with 6 stolen bases on the year. Evan Carter would be next here in the top of the first inning. 1-0 Texas. The set by Johnson. The pitch. Swing and a miss. Cutter there. So he's ahead of Duran now at 0-2. Remember, he was ahead of Peterson. And Jock took him deep, just to the right, a dead center, into that grove of ficus trees out there. The 0-2 delivery, low and outside. He went with a sweeper there. And the count, a ball and 2 strikes. The Rangers have announced Cal Quantrill as their starter for tomorrow. George Clausen, a rookie, will go for the Angels. He's made just 3 big league starts. 1-2. A long hold by Johnson, and the pitch, and Duran takes outside. 2 balls, 2 strikes. On Thursday, Walbert Urania, who's been the Angels' best pitcher, will go for them. The Rangers have not announced a starting pitcher. It would either be DeGrom on 4 days' rest, or perhaps a bullpen game with Jordan Montgomery involved. 2 balls, 2 strikes. And here's the pitch. And time had been called by Duran before that pitch came in. So the pitch did not count. It's 2 balls and 2 strikes. 2 outs. And Nimmo, the runner at first base. The next pitch will be the 20th thrown here in the first inning by Ryan Johnson. A right-hander set. And here's the pitch. A swing and a high foul off to the right. Twisting back into the seats. Another small crowd here at the Big A. They announced 23,000 last night. They've been averaging 33,000. But again, this team has been in a free fall. And as we mentioned last night, in their last 15 games, they have scored 4 runs or fewer in every game. Here's the pitch. Fouled off to the left. Averaging just 2.5 runs per game during that time. And they have lost 11 of those 15 games. Last night, the Rangers held him to just 1 run in 10 innings. The run coming on a first-inning home run by who else? Mike Trout. 2-2 to Duran. Was set by Johnson. And the pitch. Swung on and drilled foul down the left field line. Out in front of a sweeper was Duran. And it stays at 2 balls and 2 strikes.
1: Another lengthy at-bat for Zeke. He's seen 7 pitches. Again, he continues to be among the tops on the Rangers at pitches seen per plate appearance.
15: Johnson back to the belt. He pushes off, comes home, and Zeke fouls one back. Another baseball tossed out to Johnson, who's up to 24 pitches now. The game brought to you in part by Balcones Distilling. It's the original Texas whiskey. Game 2 of a 4-game series and a 7-game road trip for the Rangers. Johnson back to the set. Nimmo the runner at first, 2 outs. Here comes the pitch, and Duran fouls another one off. The pitch count continues to climb for Ryan Johnson. This is not a guy who's been going deep into ball games. Johnson ready again at 2 balls and 2 strikes to Duran. The set. The pitch. Outside and low. What a great at-bat for Zeke, no matter how it winds up. He has now worked the count full.
1: 10 pitches so far.
15: So on 3-2 at 2 outs, Nimmo will be running. Rangers lead here 1-0 on a leadoff homer by Peterson. Payoff pitch, and Duran takes ball 4. That is a hard-earned walk. And with runners at first and second and 2 outs, Evan Carter is coming up. And we're going to get a visit to the mound by the catcher, Tyler Heineman. And you wonder if Mike Maddox were the pitching coach still, if he would be going out to the mound right now. But Maddox was relieved of his duties today. And the interim pitching coach is Tim Levesque. And he is not going to the mound right now. He is leaving it to the catcher, Tyler Heineman. Evan Carter will be the batter. Carter 0-for-2 in yesterday's game. Didn't start the game, but came on late. He's hitting 193. 8 homers and 31 runs batted in.
1: You wonder if Tim Levesque's had time to meet all the pitchers, given the real quick news of the announcement today.
15: Nimmo at second, Duran at first. Here's the set by Johnson. And the pitch. And there's a strike on the inside corner, 0-1 to Evan Carter, with Jake Berger on deck. Rangers looking to add to a 1-0 first-inning lead. The home run, by the way, their 135th of the year. They're 9th in the league in long balls. The 0-1, outside, 1-1. I'm talking about the American League, not all of Major League Baseball. Rangers 11th in the league in runs, averaging 4.1. The league average is 4.3. 1 ball, 1 strike, 2 on, 2 outs. Pitch to Carter. Outside and low. He missed with a sweeper. And the count is 2-2, and Johnson's next pitch will be his 30th of the first inning. Two and one, the count to Carter. The set and the pitch, that's a strike. Got a cutter over, and the count is 2-2. Nimmo away from second. He had a two-out single. Duran from first. He followed with a walk. Now a 2-2 count on Evan Carter. And here's the pitch. He struck him out looking, and Carter will challenge. Carter thought the pitch was low, perhaps outside as well.
2: Strike. The batter is challenging.
15: Austin Jones, the young umpire, being challenged here. And the pitch was, in fact, low. So Carter got it right.
2: Texas has two remaining.
15: And Johnson is not out of the inning, as he would have been had the call not been overturned. Instead, it's 3-2, and the runners will be taking off on this next pitch.
1: What must he be thinking? Thinking he was done, and now he's got to make a 3-2 pitch with two guys on.
15: Pitch number 32 of the inning. It is on the way, and Carter swings and pops it up into short right center field. Mike Trout is coming on underneath it, and he makes the stab to end the inning. Rangers settle for one run on two hits, and they leave two men on. After a half inning, it's Texas 1. The Angels coming up against Cody Bradford on the Trajan Wealth Rangers Radio Network.
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15: Cody Bradford takes a 1-0 Ranger lead to the mound for the bottom of the first. It'll be Neto, Trout, and Shonewell for the Angels. Keith Johnson is their third base coach. Adam Eaton is their first base coach. Bradford working in short sleeves tonight. Works off the third base side of the rubber. Works from the stretch. Hand in the black glove. And delivers to the righty Neto. And the first pitch is outside and high for ball one. First pitch changeup from Bradford. Neto 0 for 5 yesterday, now hitting 223, but with 20 home runs, 51 RBIs. He and Trout shared the club lead in homers. And the pitch is inside. It is ball two. A four-seam fastball missing. Duran is at third, Seager at short, Lopez at second, and Berger at first for Texas with Austin Wins catching. Elias Diaz caught Bradford's first start Wednesday at home. Here's the 2-0 to Neto, and there's a strike. Went with the changeup, and it's 2-1. In the outfield, Lankford in left, Carter in center, Nimmo in right, and they're all swung around to the left, playing Nimmo, or Neto, as an extreme pull hitter. Here's the 2-1, and he swings and misses another good-looking changeup, and it's 2-2. Among the 70 pitches that Bradford threw Wednesday, he threw 33 fastballs, 26 changeups, and a handful of sliders and curves. The 2-2 delivery. Hammered over third. It's a fair ball, a line shot that lands right on the left field line. Langford digs it out of the corner, and Neto trots into second base with a sizzling double to get the Angels' first inning started. Let's pause 10 seconds for station identification on the Trajan Wealth Rangers Radio Network.

So Bradford will have to pitch out of trouble here with a runner at second, nobody out. And the Rangers on top, 1-0. Here's Trout. He had a home run and three walks yesterday, went 1-for-2. And the pitch to the right, he has fouled off to the right. Trout hitting .237 with 20 homers, 42 runs batted in. Second in the league in walks with 82.

0: 1-1 against him with a 5.02 ERA. Now Shaunawell, the left-hander, against the left-hander Bradford, hitting 270, 7 homers, 41 runs batted in. And the pitch is high and tight to Shaunawell for ball one. Shaunawell hitting just 212 against lefties this year. Vaughn Grissom on deck, a right-handed batter. Netto dancing around at second as a big lead. And the pitch is inside, 2 balls and no strikes. Netto likes to run. He has 14 stolen bases. He also gets caught a lot. He's been nailed 10 times, which is the second highest total in the league. Chandler Simpson's been thrown out 11 times for Tampa Bay. 2-0 pitch, and that missed inside and low. It is 3-0 to Shaunawell. Rangers lead here 1-0 in the bottom of the first, but the Angels are threatening. Bradford behind in the count, 3-0 to Shaunawell. And the pitch is a strike over the inside corner, and the count is 3-1. It's a very clear night here in the OC. We can pretty easily see the San Gabriel Mountains out beyond left field. They are clearly defined. Last night there was a layer of smog, and it's very different today. 3-1 as Bradford gets ready to go back to work against Shaunawell. Looks back at Netto at second. And here comes the pitch. And he missed with that ball, 4. So runners at first and second and one out. Rangers lead 1-0. And Vaughn Grissom, a right-handed batter, is coming out.
1: Well, one of the things that Cody did in his successful outing this past Wednesday against the Giants, he threw strikes, a lot of them. 70 pitches thrown, 50 were strikes. He threw first pitch strikes to 16 of 20 batters, but he started off 2 of the first 3 Angels here with ball 1 tonight.
0: Grissom hitting 253, 7 homers, 46 RBIs. Grissom 2-for-4 in the ball game yesterday. He's up on the left toe of his front foot, and he swings and grounds one to third. Duran goes to second for one, on to first. In time, a double play around the horn. Duran to Lopez to Berger, and Bradford gets out of trouble. At the end of one, it's the Rangers 1 and the Angels nothing on the Trades and Wealth Rangers Radio Network.
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0: It's 1-0 Texas as we go to the second. Eric Nadel with Matt Hicks. Bottom third of the Ranger order to face Ryan Johnson in the second. Here's Matt to tell you all about it.
1: All right, thank you very much, Eric. Jake Berger standing in. And a swing and a miss at a first pitch cutter here for strike one. Bottom third of the order here for the Rangers, who lead 1-0 on the strength of the Jock Peterson leadoff home run. Here a swing and a foul straight back. So make it no balls and 2 strikes. Berger

0: his late-inning heroics yesterday, his big two-run single in the top of the 10th that gave the Rangers their final margin of victory, 4-1, leads the club now with 68 runs batted in. He's hitting .237, 19 home runs. Currently on pace to finish the season with 92 runs batted in. 0-2 pitch, and that's in there for a called third strike. Well-thrown sweeper that time from Johnson. So Berger retired on three pitches, and that brings up Austin Wins. A really fine around-the-horn double play turned by the Rangers to end the bottom of the first. And when the Rangers turn two, McDonald's owner-operators of North Texas, in conjunction with the Texas Rangers Baseball Foundation, will donate $1,000 to the Ronald McDonald Houses of Dallas and Fort Worth. All right, here's Austin Wins. Wins coming up, batting 123 overall this season. And the first offering to him is low and away, ball one. One home run, that accomplished with Texas. Wins, slightly open stance. Here comes Johnson, front door sweeper for a strike. One and one of all of his pitches. That seems the one, or to be the one, that he has the most command of here in the early going. And a swing and a miss here. He goes right back to the sweeper. And so the count to Wins at a ball and two strikes. Austin Wins has played for eight teams in the big leagues. Angels not one of them. This pitch is outside. And that'll make it two balls and two strikes. Though he did spend a little time with the Dodgers 3 years ago. He did play five games with Los Angeles during the 2023 season. 2-2 on the way, and that one gets fouled back over the screen and down below to our right. So we keep it at two balls and two strikes. Johnson has thrown his sweeper 17% of the time this year. It's a pitch that comes in about 80, 81 miles an hour. And now the pitch, a little bit low. He missed with the sweeper, and the count at 3-2. I think what we're witnessing is a pitcher who is having command trouble today, except for the one pitch, so he's going to that pitch as much as possible. The 3-2, and it's popped up. Cutter into very shallow right field. Coming on is Meckler, and he'll make the catch to get Wins for the second out. And now we'll bring up Nicky Lopez. Lopez batting ninth in the order. And hitting .276 with a home run, 20 runs batted in. Shade now covering the entire infield surface. We have a bold swath of sunshine right behind second base in very shallow center and right center. As Lopez takes this pitch down for ball one. A couple of other spots of sunshine in shallow right and in shallow center, but nowhere near Mike Trout. Here comes Johnson with a 1-0 pitch, and that one in there for a strike. Cutter to make it one ball and one strike. Lopez a .316 on base percentage. Johnson overhead with the wind, and this one's down and in. And the count at two balls and one strike. You're right, Eric. This motion from Johnson is really odd. Where he goes overhead with the wind, and then he seems to truncate that part of his delivery and just in the middle of it go, you know what, I'm going to slide step home. Here's a swing and a foul at the plate and the count 2-2. It's almost like a mashup of two different kinds of deliveries. The first half a little bit more traditional, and then somewhere in the middle he's like, nah, I got to forget the rest of that. I'm going home.
1: And with maximum effort, too. Yeah. This is you can tell he's really exerting himself on every pitch.
0: We'll have a little break here because Nicky fouled that off of his foot, and he is being allowed to walk off the sting here. Lopez, 62 games since joining Texas, hitting .284 as a Ranger with a .324 on-base percentage. Just a real spark of life when he joined this ball club. What he's been able to do both offensively and defensively has helped to provide stability on both fronts. And apparently he's feeling well enough now to climb back in the box here with the count at 2 balls and 2 strikes. The pitch is hit into the air down the left field line, but bending foul and going back out of play. Jock Peterson on deck. He gave the Rangers this 1-0 lead with his leadoff home run, hitting it on the third pitch of the game here tonight. Nicky would like to get on board here for Jock. Again, the 2-2 and a swing and a miss. Splitter down and away, and so Lopez is out on strikes. It's a 1-2-3 inning for Johnson. And after 1.5 here at the Big A, it's 1-0 Texas on the Trajan Wealth Rangers Radio Network.
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0: to the bottom of the second we go, and it's a five-hole hitter Oswald Peraza to get it started here against Cody Bradford, whose first pitch nips the outside corner for strike one. Peraza, Ballesteros, and then Siri here for the Angels. Peraza, right-handed hitter, batting .233. He's homered seven times. He's driven in 24. Swing and a miss here. He tried to check but went around on that elevated heater and is quickly behind in the count at nothing and two. Peraza tonight playing in his 100th game this season. And this year's easily been the best of his five big league campaigns as he swings and fouls it back into the netting. A .233 average, a .637 OPS, but that's significantly higher than his career OPS of .577. The 0-2 is popped up. Right side of the infield, Berger and Lopez coming together. Lopez calls him off and makes the one-hand grab. So Peraza pops up, one away, and that brings up Moises Ballesteros. Rangers baseball brought to you by Whataburger. Try Whataburger's new hot honey crisp What a Chicken sandwich for a limited time. And Ballesteros serving as the designated hitter, left-handed bat, playing in his eighth game since joining the Angels at the trade deadline. And this first offering is in there for strike one. Ballesteros coming over in the Ryan Zephyrjohn deal. The one-strike pitch. That one a little low and away to make it one ball and one strike. Has yet to really click here offensively with the Angels. 4-for-26 in the Angels uniform. All four of those hits have been singles. The 1-1 breaking ball lifted high into the air, center field. Carter in and to his right. Now takes a couple of more steps to his right to make the one-hand grab, and we've got two men out here in the bottom half of the second with Jose Siri coming up. 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Siri hitting .264, swings and bounces it foul into the Angels dugout, third base side, strike one. Siri, 7 home runs, 20 runs batted in. Yesterday, took an 0-for-4. Bradford lifts the leg, comes home, and this pitch is sent foul back off the press box, and then it falls down below. So Bradford getting ahead with strikes here in the second, something that he did not do in the first, and that caused some traffic trouble on the bases. 1-0 Rangers lead, 0-2 pitch, and that's high. So make it one ball and two strikes. And that was one of the things that really stood out about his performance against San Francisco. That first pitch strike percentage of 80%. Pitching ahead all of the time usually leads to success. The 1-2 swing and a miss. What a beautiful change up there by Cody Bradford. And he retires the side in order. A 1-2-3 inning brought to you by Pays Online Checkout. We'll move along to the third. Rangers up 1-0 on the Trajan Wealth Rangers Radio Network.
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5: Here's your KSST KRVA FM weather. Plenty of heat and some humidity over the next 2 days. No movement on that high pressure system, so we're getting sunshine, upper 90s on today's high. We're in the upper 70s, and it should be clear for the overnight hours. upper 90s to about 100 and sunny on Wednesday and Thursday. I'm meteorologist Steve Hamilton on KSST and KRVA-FM.
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0: Jock Peterson gets it started here for Texas in the third. Rangers up 1-0 thanks to his leadoff home run earlier. Johnson's pitch here on the inside corner, strike one. Peterson now leading the club with 22 home runs. As Eric mentioned, his seventh leadoff home run this season, his 33rd career leadoff home run. The 0-1 pitch, it's low and away. So make it one ball and one strike. And going back to May the 26th, Jock Peterson, third in the American League, and perhaps now tied for second in the American League in home runs in that span. A swing and a miss here, and the count at one ball and two strikes. The only player in the American League with more home runs since May the 26th, Junior Caminero of the Rays. Yordan Alvarez of the Astros also 19 home runs along with Jock Peterson now since May the 26th. The 1-2. And that pitch just missed, maybe a little outside, a little low. Didn't miss by much, and that levels the count here to two balls and two strikes. The right-hander overhead with the wind, and now the quick delivery, and he misses inside. And so it's a full count. He's not long for this game, 48 pitches through two innings. So he's on a pace to maybe go four innings. 3-2. Low, ball four. Peterson walks. So Jock certainly helping his slash line with his first two plate appearances here. What he has been able to do in the leadoff spot. Jock coming in into this game with a 976 OPS as the Rangers leadoff batter. So here's Wyatt Langford now. Wyatt grounded out to Grissom at third, his first time up. And this pitch over the outside part of the plate for strike one. As Johnson pitches here out of the stretch, it just simply looks like the second half of his full wind. Almost identical. The 0-1 fouled off. And that one into the mezzanine level off to our right. So nothing in two. The count here to Wyatt. Rangers fouling off a ton of pitches here in the early going against this right-hander. The 0-2. Taken low. So make it one ball and two strikes. Johnson, 24 years of age. Just turned 24 last Wednesday. He fires the 1-2 pitch. And that one at the bottom of the zone for a called third strike. Cutter looked like Wyatt perhaps was thinking about asking for a review, but does not. So he's a strikeout victim. First out here in the third. Third strikeout for Johnson. And it brings up Corey Seager. Well, Seager could have been one of the hitting stars yesterday if not for Wade Mechler's home run robbery. And this ball gets blistered foul down the right field line. Back up into the seats. Strike one here to Seager. Seager in the seventh inning of a tie ball game yesterday sent one over the wall in right, but Mechler went up, got it, brought it back for the final out of the inning. Had Mechler not made that catch, Well, it would have been a 4-1 game. And here's a drive deep to center. Trout goes back. Trout makes the catch and then brushes up against the wall right at the 396 marker in straightaway center. So Corey coming close once again, but he's the second out here in the third.
7: And this is not an easy home run park. Every year it figures prominently among the best pitcher's parks. Ball sometimes carries here, sometimes not, but not one of the better hitter's parks.
0: So Seager a long out, and here's Brandon Nimmo. Nimmo was single to right his first time up. And he swings and pops one up high into the air near second, getting under it, Neto. And Neto, right on the rim of the outfield grass, puts it away to take care of Nimmo for the final out in the inning. So a leadoff walk and nothing more. 2.5 in the books. It's 1-0 Rangers on the Trajan Wealth Rangers Radio Network.
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3: Bottom half of the third, Rangers ahead 1-0. Wade Knechler batting eighth in the order for the Angels stands in. And Cody Bradford delivers. Here's a bouncer up the middle. Seager puts his glove down. It's right off the edge of his glove. It bleeds into very shallow center. And Knechler on board with a leadoff single. Well, even if Corey picks that up, by the time he gets to it, number one, he's across the midline over on the right side of the infield, and he's also on the outfield grass. And he also almost ran into second base umpire Marvin Hudson. But if he fields that and spins, I don't think he gets Knechler. So that brings up Tyler Heineman. Heineman, the switch hitter, stands in on the right side. And he shows bunt, knocks it between the mound and first. Bare hand picked up by Bradford. Neat little spin and throw to Berger in time for the out. Nice bunt by Heineman as the sacrifice goes 1-3. So Knechler now in scoring position in this 1-0 ball game. Top of the order in Zach Neto. Neto doubled on the left field line his first time up. It actually wasn't a bad pitch by Bradford. It was a 2-2 fastball that was well above the zone, and Neto just went up, chopped it down the line. Takes this pitch low, does Neto, for ball one. And Cody obviously trying to get a chase on a very elevated fastball on that pitch. Well, he got the chase, but Neto able to hammer it. The 1-0. That pitch on the inside corner for a strike. Make it 1-1. Neto hitting .223 on the year, hitting .233 with men in scoring position. The 1-1. Hard hit ball into left, and this one drops for the base hit. Langford picks it up, rounding third. Knechler, no throw home, and we are tied at one. Neto picks up his second hit of the day, a solid single into left. It's his 52nd run batted into the season. Well, some guys see certain pitchers well, and that's obviously the case here with Zach Neto. So a tie ball game, and now here's Mike Trout. Trout grounded to short his first time up. And Trout watches this one all the way into the mitt of wins as it nicks the inside corner for strike one. Neto runs well, sort of an average lead, as Bradford paints the inside corner with a fastball for a strike. And the count, nothing and two. 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Into the glove goes Cody. A look to first. And the two-strike pitch, and he missed low. Make it one ball and two strikes. A real slow lift of the leg that time as Bradford was making his way to the plate. But still up in the count here at a ball and two strikes. Another look over to Neto. And the 1-2. And that pitch just a little bit up. So Trout battles back into the count here at two balls and two strikes. And Neto with his double and single tonight. Now 5-for-8 lifetime against Bradford. The 2-2. Oh, and that hit Trout. Knocked the bat out of his hand. And plate umpire Austin Jones pointing to first base. Looked like it got Trout on the low hand, the left hand. One of the athletic trainers for the Angels running out to have a look here at Trout. Kurt Suzuki, the skipper, also coming out, and Trout walking slowly down to first, met by the athletic trainer about halfway down the line. And now he stops. Trout just now in the process of taking off that glove on the left hand. We're going to get a look super slow-mo here. Oh, yeah, it hit the outside of the left hand there where the wrist meets the hand, just shy of the pinky finger. So you've got runners at first and second now in the heart of the order coming up. Only one out in the inning. We're tied at one. And Trout really getting a good looking over here. And he's taking off the protective gear on the left ankle and shin, and he is going to stay in the game.
4: I remember back in the day, the trainer would go out there with the instant freeze stuff.
3: The can?
4: Can of instant freeze. Spray the guy's hand and get to first base. Let's go.
3: Wonder what that felt like. I'm going to guess that not only could you not feel your hand, you probably couldn't feel your arm and half of your body.
4: Ethyl chloride, I think that's what that chemical was.
3: All right, here's Nolan Schonewell, left-handed hitting first baseman. He walked in the first. 1-1, we're tied here in the third. Plenty of dancing on the bases. Both runners go. Here's the pitch. Throw down to third, and safe at third is Neto. It's a double steal. Neto picks up his 15th, and Trout behind him his 9th. They were a little frisky there before Cody delivered that pitch. I didn't see what the pitch was called. I thought it was a strike, and that's what the scoreboard shows, but a double steal puts runners at second and third here with only one out. Infield coming in for Texas, not quite in all the way. Bradford now with the 0-1, and that's popped up high in the air right field. Should get a run in. Nemo to his right is under it. He makes the catch. Neto tags. So too does Trout. The throw goes into third. It gets away from Duran, but Bradford backing it up. So Trout will hold at third, but it's a sac fly for Schonewell, and the Angels lead for the first time 2-1. 4 Schonewell, his 42nd run batted in. So the Angels have captured the lead here. And now here's Vaughn Grissom, who hit into a double play his first time up. And the first offering to Grissom floats in high. Ball one. Hey, coming up on Wednesday, August the 19th, Rangers at home against the Washington Nationals. If you're one of the first 10,000 fans to come out, you'll get the All for Texas football jersey, which is presented by Quick Trip. Tickets are available at Rangers.com. Here's a violent swing and a miss on a fastball from Bradford, and that'll make it one ball and one strike. Nationals in town next Tuesday through Thursday to begin the next Rangers homestand. 1-1 pitch on the way, outside and low. So 2-1 the count here to Grissom. Well, the double steal vital in the Angels grabbing the lead here. The 2-1 check swing. The pitch is down. No appeal. So 3-1 now the count to Grissom. Some new baseballs being brought out here to the plate umpire Austin Jones. Two men out. Trout the runner at third. Definitely still favoring the wrist and hand. 3-1 pitch is hammered toward the left field corner. Langford won't get there. It's by him and goes all the way to the wall. Trout scores easily. Grissom's on his way to second. He's got an RBI double, and it's now 3-1 in favor of the Angels.
4: Well, Cody's command is not nearly what it was in his first start on Wednesday. He is making mistakes in and out of the strike zone tonight. That pitch was right down the middle. It was up where he wanted it to be, but right over the middle of the plate.
3: So Grissom picks up his 47th run batted in. It's become a three-run frame. Jordan Teagues the Rangers pitching coach, going out to have a little chit-chat here. Let's get you our Aces update brought to you by Choctaw Casinos and Resorts, where the players play. Plenty of finals already in Big League Baseball. We go to Atlanta, where the Braves shut out the Mets 4-0. Atlanta extending its lead in the National League East, now a record of 72-48. Former Ranger Martin Perez pitching like an ace here this year. 6 shutout innings. He improves to 8-6 on the season and lowers his season's ERA down to 2.96. Again, Braves over the Mets 4-0. Here's Peraza, and he'll take a pitch that's outside for ball one. Nolan McClain pitched well in a losing effort for the Mets. He allowed just one run over 6 innings, but taking the loss, he drops to 8-8 on the year. Bradford turns, and he looks Grissom back to second. Home runs in that game for Atlanta's Ozzie Albies, his 20th, and Matt Olson hit his 35th home run of the season. This next pitch is hit out into left field. Langford to his right is there. Makes a two-hand grab on the liner to get Peraza for the final out. But the damage is done. Angels get 3 runs in the frame on 3 hits. They leave a man. We go to the fourth. Rangers trailing here 3-1 on the Trajan Wealth Rangers Radio Network.
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4: The fourth, it's 3-1 in favor of the Angels. And the first pitch to Duran is high from the righty Ryan Johnson. Duran, right-handed batter, drew a 12-pitch walk his first time up and was stranded at first base. Here's the pitch, and there's a strike. The Rangers had one at-bat in the first inning with the man in scoring position, and Carter flied out. The Angels have gone 2-for-5 in a sacrifice fly after going 0-for-7 yesterday. Here's the 1-1. And a check swing foul off to the right. It's a ball and 2 strikes on Duran, who'll be followed by Carter and then Berger in the first half of the fourth inning. 3 runs, 4 hits for the Angels, 1 run on 2 hits for the Rangers. Ryan Johnson back to work, and the pitch is swung on and missed. He struck him out on a splitter. Through the first 3 innings, Johnson had thrown 27 cutters, 21 sweepers, 7 sinkers and 6 splitters. Again, the sweeper, a pitch he doesn't normally throw nearly that often, but he's had a good one today. Carter fly to center his first time up. He stands in from the left side. Johnson into the wind and lets it fly, and the pitch is a knee-high strike, 0-1. Fourth inning brought to you by the Texas Lottery. The Texas Lottery proudly supports Texas education and veterans, so play today. The pitch to Carter. And he just missed outside with a split. And it's one ball and one strike. Johnson, a quick worker with nobody on. He deals 1-1. There's a swing and a miss on a split. And the count at a ball and two strikes. Johnson can throw strikes. You can tell he's going to be tough to hit. 1-2 pitch grounded on the right side. Backhanded by Shawnwell. Underhands to the pitcher covering Johnson. A big target at 6-7. And there's the second out of the inning as he tries to execute a shutdown inning with a 3-1 Angels lead. Jake Berger is coming up next. 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Rangers back home a week from tonight. Next Tuesday against Washington for 3, and then 3 against the Angels. And the Rangers will go back on the road to play the White Sox and Brewers, two division leaders. The pitch is outside, and it is ball one. Berger struck out looking his first time up. Austin Wins would be next. And here's the pitch, swing and a miss. And it's 1-1. We talked to Skip Schumacher today about that high leverage batting statistic. Berger best on the club, hitting .413 in high leverage situations. Langford hitting .400. Nimmo hitting .300. 1-1 pitch, that's lined foul down the left field line. And the count is one ball and two strikes. Duran is hitting .291 in those situations. Peterson, .282. Now, Corey Seager, though, having a rough year at .154 in the high-leverage situations. One ball, two strikes. The pitch, swing and a miss. He struck him out on a cutter. 1-2-3 inning for Johnson. He picks up his fifth strikeout and executes the shutdown inning. In the middle of the fourth, it's 3-1 Angels on the Trajan Wealth Rangers Radio Network.
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4: Fourth, the Rangers on the short end of a 3-1 score by Asteros to lead it off for the Angels, followed by Siri and Meckler, a lefty, a righty, and a lefty. By Asteros, flied out to center his first time up. The former Cub, DHing for the second straight day. Lefty against lefty. Bradford lets it fly, and the pitch is outside for a ball one. Bradford threw 43 pitches through the first three innings. Ryan Johnson has thrown 73 through four innings for the Angels. And he's retired six in a row. Bradford to the plate. There's a foul back over our heads. and the count at a ball and a strike. Again, tomorrow's game a half hour later at 9:10, and we will not have a telecast on Rangers Sports Network. It'll be an ESPN game. So we'll have the radio broadcast for you beginning at 8:30. The pitch is swung on and grounded to the left to Lopez. He dives, he's got it, gets up and throws him out. Splendid play by Nicky Lopez, diving to his left to take a base hit away from Ballesteros on a hard hit ground ball. And that is our Whataburger, what a play of the game.
3: It's what we were talking about in the pregame show. Nicky brings so much to the table that here takes a base hit away from the leadoff batter for the Angels in the fourth inning. Nicky Lopez with, he's in the 68th percentile in terms of range on defense.
4: There's a swing and a high fly ball off the bat of Siri to medium deep left. Drifting to his left is Langford. And that ball is caught by Carter, as Langford never saw the ball. And Carter veered in behind him and made the catch just shy of the warning track. And there are two outs. We take our cues from the outfielders, and Wyatt Langford completely baffled us there.
3: Well, that's because he was about 40 to 50 feet from where the ball landed. I mean, he had no idea where the ball was, and fortunately, Evan saw it, had to run a long way, but got there to make a running catch.
4: So two quick outs here in the bottom of the fourth. It's 3-1 in favor of the Angels, and Wade Mettler, a lefty, takes a strike. He bluffed a bunt.
3: One pitch after our what a play, we had our what not a play, or whatever you want to call that.
4: Mettler singled in the third. That started the three-run rally for the Angels. And the pitch misses for a ball. It is one ball and one strike. Bradford calling some of his own pitches tonight. He goes to the PitchCom device right now. Working one and one here on Mettler with Heinemann to follow. And the pitch is a strike over the inside corner. The Astros are playing the Giants up in San Francisco, and those teams are tied 1-1 in the bottom of the third. Hunter Brown for the Astros and Carson Wisenhunt for the Giants this evening. 1-2, and the pitch is low, 2-2. The Mariners are really scuffling. They lost to the Yankees tonight, 4-1 in New York. They took a 1-0 lead at the bottom of the seventh, and the Yankees scored four times in the bottom of the seventh. Brian Wu did not give up a run, but the bullpen did. 4-1 Yankees over the Mariners. David Bednar is 27th save. 2-2 pitch, just outside, and it's 3-2. With that loss, the Mariners now are 8 games below 500. They're 56-64, and at the moment, they're 4.5 games behind Texas. Here's the payoff pitch. A swing and a high drive to left field. Langford sees this one. Comes in and toward the line, and he puts the squeeze on it. And it's a 1-2-3 inning for Cody Bradford. We've completed four. It's 3-1 Angels on the Trajan Wealth Rangers Radio Network.

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2: Here comes the fifth inning. Here comes Austin Wins to lead it off for the Rangers. Texas trailing 3-1. Jock Peterson led off the game with a home run, but the Angels scored three times in the third on RBI hits by Neto and Grissom and a sacrifice fly by Shonwell. Wins flied out to center his first time up. He'll be followed by Lopez and then Peterson. The line by Ryan Johnson, and the pitch is a fastball strike over the outside corner. Fifth inning brought to you by Balcones. Discover Balcones Distilling. It's the original Texas whiskey. 0-1 the count on Wins. And the pitch to the veteran catcher is outside, 1-1. We are going into his territory this weekend. He's from the Fresno area, not far from Sacramento, where the Rangers and A's will be playing. Here's the pitch. On a shot foul past third base. The A's are home tonight against the Rays, and the Rays are leading 6-2 in the top half of the fifth inning. The Rays with a six-game lead over the Yankees at the start of the day, and of course the Yankees have already won. Yankees hold the first wild card, Boston the second one, and the Rangers the third. 1-2 pitch. That's low and away. And it's two balls and two strikes. Scoreboard watching now is so tough. We've got about eight teams we have to watch who are in contention, one of them being the Tigers, another one being the Guardians. They played each other, and the Tigers won 6-4. There's a half swing by Wins, and he punches one into right field. A defensive swing, and he has himself a base hit the opposite way in between Shonwell and Peraza. So the leadoff man on for the Rangers in the fifth. It ends a streak of six straight retired by Ryan Johnson. It gives the Rangers their third hit of the game and brings up Nicky Lopez.
3: It was a cutter moving away from him, and it would have been ball three had he not swung. That was about 4 to 6 inches off the plate, but he punched it out into right.
2: Short lead for Wins with the lefty Lopez up. Third baseman creeps in against the bunt, and there's a ground ball foul pass first base. It is 0-1. So speaking of the Tigers and the Guardians, they played in Detroit tonight, and the Tigers won it 6-4. Tigers now are one game below 500, and the Guardians are four games under. Detroit and Minnesota, the two closest teams to the Rangers in the wild card race at the start of the day, both of them a game and a half behind Texas. And again, the Tigers beat the Guardians 6-4. Minnesota playing Baltimore tonight. Here's the 0-1 coming, and Lopez pulls the bat back after showing bunt. It is one ball and one strike. That Orioles-Twins game has just ended. The Orioles won it 5-2. So the Twins now three games under 500. 1-1. And the pitch. Lopez fouls one high in the air, off to the left, and out of play. The White Sox are the leaders in the Central Division by 3.5 over Minnesota and Detroit when the day started, but they have just lost in 10 innings to the Reds 5-4 in Chicago. So Detroit picks up a game. They're only 2.5 back of the White Sox now. 1-2, and that's low. Two balls and two strikes. Also on the Quick Trip scoreboard, Dylan Cease went five innings today for the Blue Jays. It was not one of his better outings, but the Blue Jays won the game 5-3. Cooled off the Red Sox a tad. 2-2, low and inside and off the mitt of Heinemann. That one skitters to the backstop, and Austin Wins goes down to second base. We will see how they score that. And they scored a wild pitch. And the count has gone full here on Lopez. 3-1, the Angels are leading. And the Rangers trying to get something going here in the top half of the fifth inning.
3: That was borderline. That I think could also have been called a pass ball. Either way.
2: Yeah, it didn't bounce, but it was inside toward the ankles of Nicky Lopez. And now the count is full with the runner at second and nobody out. Johnson at the belt to the plate. And a ground ball hit on the right side. That'll move the runner. Shinawell backhands it and flips to the pitcher covering. They get the out at first, but Wins advances to third. And meanwhile, we get some action in the Angels' bullpen. Or in the fifth inning, but Johnson's pitch count getting up there. He's at 84 pitches. And with the runner at third and one out and the Angels leading by two, let's see how they play the infield against Jock Peterson. They are back at second and short, and they are even with the bases at first and third. Peterson, a home run in the first and a walk in the third.
3: You know, I know you want to hit there, right? You want to make it a one-run ball game, but at a minimum, you want to put the ball on the ground to the right side and move the runner. And those are the kinds of things that Nicky Lopez does. He makes a lot of contact. He can put the ball on the ground. He can move runners.
2: Productive out. And it looks like that's going to be the last out recorded by Ryan Johnson as Kurt Suzuki on his way out to the mound. They will not let Johnson face Peterson a third time. So we're going to have a pitching change. It's 3-1 in favor of the Angels. Taylor Saucedo is the lefty who's been warming up. So he'll be coming on to pitch lefty against lefty to Jock Peterson after these messages on the Trajan Wealth Rangers Radio Network.
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2: 33-year-old left-hander Taylor Saucedo is on for the 10th time. He has no record in a 4.50 ERA. He's only pitched six innings and allowed three runs. He faced one batter yesterday, and he got Corey Seager on that drive to the wall in right, on which Wade Mechler robbed Seager of a home run. He got his man.
3: He did.
2: So Austin Wins at third and one out. It's lefty against lefty with Jock Peterson the batter. Saucedo set at the belly. He comes home, and Peterson takes outside from the side armor. And his ball one. Saucedo broke into the big leagues with Toronto back in 2021. He pitched a couple of years for them, 3 years for Seattle, and now his first year with the Angels. Here's the 1-0 pitch to Jock, and he swings and misses. On a breaking ball, the count is 1-1. Peterson 0-for-1 in his career against Saucedo. Saucedo now has pitched in over 200 career big league games. He is out of Tennessee Wesleyan. 6'5", 235-pounder. Wins is the runner at third with one out. The set. And the pitch to Jock. It's way outside. Went with a sweeper there. That is the bread and butter for Taylor Saucedo. And the count at 2-1. Jock Peterson against lefties this year, hitting 148. He's 4-for-27 with one home run. The 2-1 on the way. Peterson swings and misses. Another sweeper. And the count at 2-2. Cubs beat the Nationals today 8-6. The Cubs now are 20 games over at 70-50. The 2-2 pitch outside went with a fastball there, and the count has gone full at 3-2. Nationals now 3 games under 500. They started the day 5 games out in the wild card race behind the Phillies and Diamondbacks, who share the second and third wild card positions. Cubs hold the first one. So it's a full count now on Peterson, with Langford on deck and then Seager. Top half of the fifth inning, 3-1, the Angels leading. Saucedo ready, and here's the pitch, and he walked him. He missed down low. A sinker. So Peterson has been on all 3 times today, a homer and 2 walks. The tying runs are on. Let's pause for station identification on the Rangers Radio Network.

0: on the rim, makes the catch. And that is a big out for Saucedo as Langford fails to get the runner in from third. And it's Corey Seager coming up, who hit the near home run off Saucedo yesterday. Seager now 2-for-8 in his career against this southpaw. Now, would Baseball Reference consider this a high-leverage situation? I don't know how they define it.
1: I think it would be.
0: First and third, two outs, down by two. And the pitch is fisted foul straight back. Wins at third is getting a gigantic lead as Grissom, the third baseman, plays well off the line toward the shortstop hole. Neto, the shortstop, is way over toward the middle. The outfield plays Seager the opposite way against the lefty. They're well around toward left. 0-1 to Corey. And the pitch, that's high, a fastball. One ball and one strike. The Rangers were 4-for-15 yesterday with men in scoring position. 0-for-3 tonight. Here's the pitch. Swing and a miss. And the count is 1-2. Seager tried to hold up on a low slider. Couldn't do it. And it's a ball and two strikes on Seager. Brandon Nimmo waiting next. Saucedo back to the set. Here's the 1-2 pitch. Seager takes inside and low on a sweeper. And the count even at 2-2. Ryan Johnson went 4 1/3. He's allowed one run. Three hits, two walks, five strikeouts, and a home run. He cannot be involved in the decision either way. The 2-2 pitch. Seager strikes out swinging on a sweeper. And that ends the Ranger threat. No runs on a hit. Two men left. Middle of the fifth. It's 3-1 Angels on the Trajan Wealth Rangers Radio Network.
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0: Well, the Rangers continue to look forward to reinforcements rejoining them. Tomorrow or Wednesday, Jack Leiter will pitch on a rehab assignment, a couple of innings. Danny Jansen expected to catch four innings. The injury report brought to you by Bailey and Gallium. Rangers trailing here 3-1. As we go to the bottom of the fifth, Tyler Heineman first up, switch hitting catcher. And he takes strike one from Cody Bradford. Heineman laid down a sacrifice bunt his first time, helped to build a run. It was his eighth sacrifice. He started the day fourth in the league in sacrifices. And with eight, he moves into a tie for second with the Rangers' Nicky Lopez. 0-1 the count. And here's the pitch, and that is outside. One ball and one strike on Heineman. He'll be followed by Zach Neto and then Mike Trout. On the Quick Trip scoreboard, the Giants have gone ahead of the Astros. It's 2-1 Giants, bottom of the fourth inning in San Francisco. Bradford to the plate. There is a strike at the knees. And the count now at a ball and two strikes. All three runs.

0: where the Angels came in the third. Bradford bounced back with a 1-2-3 fourth inning. 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A 1-2 delivery on a dribbler hit foul off to the right by Heinemann. Heinemann last year had a really good offensive year with Toronto. He batted .289 with three home runs. Had 170 at-bats. This year, not nearly as good, hitting .179 in 140 at-bats. 1-2 delivery. It is low, 2-2. He started the year with Toronto. They let him go, and the Angels picked him up. Bradford about to throw his 59th pitch. He threw 70 last Wednesday. A 2-2 offering. And a bouncing ball hit on the left side. Tough hop played by Duran. Spins around and throws a sidearm strike to first. And he gets Tyler Heinemann. There's one out to start the bottom of the fifth inning with the Angels leading 3-1. Here comes Zach Neto, who has doubled, singled home a run, stolen a base, and scored a run. Zach made that look easy, and that was a really difficult in-between hop. We had to actually move to his left and back to get a bounce he could handle. Neto, a right-handed batter. And he takes a breaking ball strike. First pitch, backdoor curve from Bradford.
1: Zeke is the Ranger leader in WAR, both B-WAR and F-WAR for the season.
0: 0-1. And there's a high fly ball to center field. This is playable for Carter. He waits for it to come down, and he's got it. Two outs for Mike Trout. The difference between the two WARs being...
1: Well, B-WAR, Baseball Reference WAR, F-WAR, Fangraphs WAR, they are calculated differently. Do not ask me how they are calculated, but the calculations are different. But in both cases, I believe for Zeke, a 2.8 B-WAR and a 3.4 F-WAR tops on the Rangers.
0: All right. Trout swings, and it's a high drive to right center field. Carter gliding to his left, has a play as he steps onto the cinders. Trout is retired. It's another 1-2-3 inning for Bradford, brought to you by Pays Online Checkout. To the sixth we go, Angels 3, Rangers 1, on the Trajan Wealth Rangers Radio Network.
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1: And we move along to the sixth inning. Rangers are down here 3-1. Middle of the order coming up in Nimmo, Duran, and Carter against the lefty Saucedo. Now, the tall right-hander Luke Murphy warming up right now in the Angels' bullpen. And we saw him in the ballgame yesterday making just his fourth ever big league appearance. So first offering here to Nimmo is low and outside for ball one. Brandon singled in the first. One for two in the ballgame. On deck, the right-handed hitting Ezekiel Duran. With Saucedo coming back out here, this is the fourth batter that he's faced as Nimmo shoots one out into left. That's a base knock fielded by Siri. So Nimmo with the opposite field hit. You wonder if the change is going to come here with Duran coming up. And Kurt Suzuki is now out of the dugout, and that looks like it's going to be it for Saucedo. So he faces four, gives up a walk and a single, strikes out one. And so the Rangers trying to mount a rally here, get the leadoff hit from Brandon Nimmo. But nobody out. Rangers trailing 3-1. The right-hander Murphy coming on. And as he warms up, we pause for this on the Trajan Wealth Rangers Radio Network.
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1: All right, so the tall right-hander Luke Murphy coming on. He appeared in the ballgame yesterday. He was one of 7 pitchers used by the Angels last night. Murphy is the guy who suffered the loss. He started in the 10th inning. He faced 3 batters. He walked Langford, gave up Corey Seager's opposite field single, and then he got Ezekiel Duran to pop up in foul ground. But those first two who reached came in to score, as did the automatic runner. So he was charged with 3 runs, 2 earned, and suffered the loss. So he faces Duran again and fires away here for ball one. Again, he retired Duran yesterday. Murphy getting his call up and made his major league debut almost 2 weeks ago on July the 31st in a game here against the Brewers. Zeke swings and pops it up foul and out of play right side. Make it 1-1. And Murphy got called up from Rocket City, double-A affiliate of the A's, the Rocket City Trash Pandas, where he had a .71 ERA this year. This pitch is very high. And the count now at 2-1. Murphy, in his 4 appearances, a .491 ERA, 5 walks, and only 1 hit allowed in 3 2/3. Obviously not a comfortable at-bat. The 2-1 is popped up foul out of play right side, so make it 2-2. Murphy, a 4th-round pick of the Angels 5 years ago, coming out of Vanderbilt. He's 26 years of age. Works out of the stretch off the first base side of the rubber. The 2-2 pitch bounced right side. Pass Nimmo into right, a base hit. Brandon will stop at second as Meckler jumps on that slow bouncer into right. But boy, Zeke just finds ways. So you've got back-to-back singles to start the 6th. Rangers with 2 on, nobody out. Trailing here 3-1 for Evan Carter. Now Zeke one for two now tonight, walked his first time up. He's extended his current on-base streak to 9 games.
0: Well, they're looking for the bunt from Carter. They have the corners way up.
1: A long pause by Murphy. Evan not giving anything away. Now shows bunt, and he takes this pitch down the middle for strike one. Now, Evan Carter and Nicky Lopez certainly doing well in the sacrifice department. They can also bunt for a base hit. Evan's 7 sacrifice bunts, currently tied for 4th most in the American League. Again, the corner's in on the grass, the 0-1. He doesn't look to bunt here and takes this 95-mile-an-hour fastball outside. And that levels the count to 1-1.
0: I don't know why you'd even consider bunting here. You've got all kinds of holes on the infield with the corners playing up.
1: And Neto being up the middle, most of the left side of the infield is open. The 1-1, that's low. So make it 2-2. Neto almost doing a Max Patkin behind Brandon Nimmo. Almost just behind him and mimicking him. The 2-1. And that pitch is outside. 3-1. The count. I realize that people listening to that, if you've never seen the movie Bull Durham, you have no idea what I'm talking about. Max Patkin, the clown prince of baseball, to entertain at minor league parks throughout the country. Carter, again, not looking to bunt, takes this pitch for a strike, and the count is full.
0: Boy, that's a borderline call.
1: Nimmo at second, Duran at first, nobody out. Rangers trailing 3-1 here in the 6th. 3-2 pitch on the way, swing and a ball lifted out into left. Easy play for Siri as he drifts to his left, and he makes the one-hand grab. So Carter retired. First out here in the bottom of the 6th. Rangers not doing all that well with men in scoring position today. Now 0-4. Yesterday, the Rangers were 4-15 with men in scoring position, but 3 of those hits came in the 10th. And now here's Jake Berger. Berger has struck out twice, looking in the 2nd, swinging in the 4th. Murphy ready, a look back to Nimmo, and now the pitch. And that ball is lifted out into left center field. Siri has time to his left. He makes the catch. The runners stay put. So neither Carter nor Berger able to move the runners. 2 gone in the inning. Austin wins the due batter, but it looks like he's going back. And we're going to have a pinch hitter here. Jared Kelnick just coming back to the ball club today. We'll get the pinch hitting call. So if you did not hear the move earlier, Jonah Bride, who played in just 2 games for the Rangers, designated for assignment, and Jared Kelnick having his contract selected from Round Rock today. Remember, Kelnick has been designated for assignment this year by the Rangers, but has re-signed to a minor league deal, hence him having to have his contract selected. And Kelnick has performed well for Round Rock this year in his various stints, has played a total of 37 games and has hit .373 with a .655 slugging percentage. And in those 37 games, 7 home runs, 24 runs batted in. Left-handed hitter batting here for wins. Murphy's pitch, and that comes in high, 1. So the Rangers looking for some magic here in the 6th, down by 2. Murphy sets at the belt. A look back to 2nd, the 1-0 pitch. Swing and a ball hit in front of Nimmo. A long run for Neto. He reaches down. The ball goes under his glove. Nimmo around 3rd is in to score. Duran makes it to 3rd. Well, Neto was playing up the middle. Had to go hard to his right and couldn't quite get there. So Kelnick delivers. It's an RBI single, and the Rangers are back to within a run here at 3-2.
0: Now, Neto could have saved a run if he had decided to dive for that ball, but he thought he could pick it and get an out. So instead of diving for it, he went for the pick, missed it, and that cost them a run. If he keeps that ball on the infield, then Nimmo doesn't score.
1: So runners at the corners now. Tying run just 90 feet away. Nicky Lopez at the plate has struck out and grounded out 0 for 2. The pitch, and a little weak grounder to the right side. Peraza's there. He's up with it. Throws to first, and Lopez is the final out in the inning. But the Rangers make it a one-run ball game. They get a run on three singles and leave two. And after five and a half, L.A. 3, Texas 2 on the Trajan Wealth Rangers Radio Network.
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1: All right, 3-2 the score now. Rangers back to within a run as Cody Bradford faces the heart of the order here for LA in the sixth. Rangers out hitting the Angels 6-4, but trailing now 3-2. First pitch to Schonewell is shot up the alley in left center. That gets down for the base hit. Langford cuts it off, spins, fires it back into second. Schonewell, big turnaround first, but he holds up there with a leadoff opposite field single. He's done something good every time up tonight. A walk in the first, a sac fly driving in a run in the third, and then this leadoff single here in the sixth, and it brings up Vaughn Grissom. By the way, that RBI for Jared Kelnick, his first as a Texas Ranger. It's his fifth RBI this season. He had knocked in four runs earlier this year in 19 games when he was playing for the White Sox. All right, Grissom, an RBI double his last time up. Bouncer to third here. Zeke's got it to second for one. Lopez to first. They turn two. Second, around the horn, double play, turned by the Rangers tonight. And just nifty all the way around. So that wipes out the Schonewell single. Base is clear here with two men out. And the batter, Oswald Peraza. For over 125 years, Globe Life has helped protect families when they need it most. Globe Life, make tomorrow better. Peraza has popped up to second and lined to left and takes this Bradford pitch low for ball one. Of course, the pitch count important here for Cody. Cody is first time out through 70 pitches. So far tonight he's thrown, 65? Pitch 66 is a strike. So 1-1 the count here to Peraza. Elias Diaz now catching after winds had been lifted for the pinch hitter Kelnick. Here's a swing and a foul off of Diaz. So make it one ball and two strikes here to Peraza. Bradford touches up the rosin bag. Now gets back on top. Sends in the pitch via the PitchCom device. Here comes the 1-2. And that one's lined right to Berger at first. Head high line. line drive, but Berger was playing about 25 to 30 feet off the line, and Peraza hit it right at him. No runs, a hit, nobody left. We've played six in Anaheim. Rangers trail 3-2 on the Trajan Wealth Rangers Radio Network.
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1: All right, the tall bearded right-hander Luke Murphy still pitching for the Angels, and he fires ball one here to Jock Peterson as we start the Ranger half of the seventh. Peterson with a leadoff home run tonight and since two walks. Murphy always out of the stretch. The pitch is high, and he falls behind on the count here at two balls and no strikes. Murphy bouncing to the set, the 2-0, swing and a miss. Big rip taken there by Jock at a cutter at 90, and that'll make it 2-1. Jock's home run, the only extra base hit for the Rangers today. We didn't really talk about this yesterday because when you don't do something, it's not something that sticks out unless you really examine things. Yesterday, the Rangers had eight hits in their 4-1 win here in 10 innings. All eight hits were singles. 2-1 in there for a strike, 2-2. The Rangers, prior to last night's game, had a string of 54 consecutive games with at least one extra base hit. And prior to that game last night, it was the longest active such streak in Major League Baseball. But snapped at 54 games with the eight singles yesterday. Here's a pitch that's popped up foul, out of play, dropping into the seats down to our left. And keep it at two balls and two strikes. Well, a couple of right-handers in the bullpens. Jose Fermin for the Angels, Peyton Gray for the Rangers. This pitch to Peterson is low, and that'll make it a full count. And remember, with Peterson hitting a leadoff home run, Rangers scored first here today. Usually indicative of victory. As Jock backs out of the way of a pitch that comes high and tight, it's ball four. Jock, a homer and three walks. And that brings up Wyatt Langford. The Rangers, 45-13 when they score first, and that is the best record in baseball when scoring first. But if they're going to win here today, it will be combined with a come-from-behind effort. As Wyatt Langford steps in here, 0-3. Murphy's pitch is hit on the ground, left side, backhanded by Neto, deep in the hole, it's short. He gets it to Peraza for the force on Peterson, but that's it. By the time Neto got to that ball and planted his feet, he was on the outfield ground. So 1-8 here in the top of the seventh. Corey Seager coming up here. Seager 0-3. Now the lefty Robbie Ahlstrom getting up in the Texas pen. So Ahlstrom the left-hander, Gray the right-hander. And here's a ball that's hit foul out of play into the mezzanine level on the third base side and then back down below. Strike one to Seager.
3: You know, all this bullpen action is curious to me. Bradford's only thrown 68 pitches.
1: The 0-1, swing and a foul right at the plate. Nothing in two, the count. Wondering, though, he threw 70 pitches his last time out. You would think that maybe a little bit more, and so he would start the seventh. But I think, again, given his long layoff, that probably they're satisfied at a quality start here tonight for Cody Bradford.
3: Maybe it's the number of ups.
1: I think that might have something to do with it. As Seager drives one into right center, Meckler closing in, and he'll get there to make the play. So Corey lines out to the right fielder in right center. Two down in the inning. Brandon Nimmo will be the batter. Hey, have you heard about the Texas Rangers pet calendar? Led by Evan and Kaylin Carter, this year's Rangers pet calendar features players alongside service dogs and their personal pets. Proceeds benefit Patriot Paws Service Dogs, which provide service dogs at no cost to disabled American veterans. The cost of the calendar, $25 plus tax. 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All right, Kurt Suzuki out to the hill. That is going to be all for Murphy. He's going to go to the heavily muscled right-hander, Jose Fermin. And as he trots in from the bullpen in left with the Rangers down 3-2, we pause for this on the Trajan Wealth Rangers Radio Network.
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1: All right, Jose Fermin on now. And the right-hander was the first out of the bullpen yesterday. He's the third out here today as he takes on Brandon Nimmo. And Nimmo hits one hard but foul as he yanks it down the right field line off the screen. Strike one. Nimmo tonight 2-for-3, two singles and a run scored. He bats here with Langford at first, two men out of the Rangers trailing 3-2. Fermin setting between the chest and the belt, turns, fires over to first. Langford able to get back to the bag, standing up. Fermin, a little bit more of a ground pitcher than a fly ball pitcher, and throws his slider about 58% of the time. He's a sinker slider pitcher, but again, more slider than sinker. Leo 1. And that's hit hard. Look out, Travis Jankowski moving toward first to get out of the way of that screaming liner. And the count at nothing and two. for Mean yesterday, two-thirds of an inning, gave up a hit, walked a batter. He's had some trouble of late. ERA for the year at 3.23. Ready, though, with the 0-2 to Nimmo, and a swing and a miss. Got him with a slider. Nimmo the final out here in the top of the seventh. No runs, no hits. Rangers leave a man. Seventh inning stretch time from Anaheim. Angels 3, Rangers 2 on the Trajan Wealth Rangers Radio Network.
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1: Bottom half of inning number 7, and the Angels lead it 3-2. Cody Bradford is back out here for the 7th. Lefty on lefty, first pitch gets fouled back by Ballesteros. Just up and off to our left for strike 1. So that's pitch number 69 for Cody, remaining in the Ranger bullpen, throwing the occasional pitch the right-hander Peyton Gray. The 0-1 breaking pitch is lifted into deep center field, but Carter has room, ranging back to his left and straight away in deep center. He'll put it away here for out number 1. And that brings up Jose Siri. Definitely an economical effort here for Bradford, more so as the game has gone on. He threw 10 pitches in the 4th, 9 in the 5th, 6 in the 6th, and even gave up a single in the 6th.
2: Early soft contact with only one strikeout.
1: 0 for 2 is Siri. He swings and lines one. Caught by Seager at short.
2: And some of the contact, not that soft.
1: 2 down in the inning. Well, not quite like the liner off Peraza's bat in the 6th, which was hit directly at Berger. This one, Corey had to leap for a little bit, had to stretch his left arm across his body to his right side, so he had to move a little bit. But he makes the play, and now here's Meckler. Meckler 1 for 2 with a single and a run. And Bradford starts him off with strike 1. All 3 Angel runs coming across in the 3rd. Rangers with single tallies in the 1st and 6th. This pitch is down, and that makes it 1 ball and 1 strike. Heinemann on deck. The set, and the 1-1 pitch, and that's high. So make it 2 balls and a strike here to Meckler. Meckler with his single, which started that 3-run rally in the 3rd, has hit safely in 4 straight and in 8 of the last 9 games. 2-1 pitch, a little chopper toward first, charged by Berger. He's up with it, turns to his left, and easily beats Meckler to the bag. Bradford does it again. A 1-2-3 inning brought to you by Pays Online Checkout. And we go to the 8th out here in SoCal. It's 3-2 in favor of the Angels on the Trajan Wealth Rangers Radio Network.
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5: Here's your KSST KRVA FM weather. Plenty of heat and some humidity over the next 2 days. No movement on that high pressure system, so we're getting sunshine, upper 90s on today's high. We're in the upper 70s, and it should be clear for the overnight hours. Upper 90s to about 100, and sunny on Wednesday and Thursday. I'm meteorologist Steve Hamilton on KSST and KRVA FM.
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2: All right. Thanks very much, Matt. 3-2 Angels on top. Ezekiel Duran, the batter, bluffs a bunt, takes outside. For Mean, still on the mound, the right-hander facing Duran, who has walked, struck out, and singled tonight. Carter on deck, then Berger. And here's the pitch, and that is low for a ball. It is two balls and no strikes. So Vermeen working behind in the count. The third baseman, Grissom, is even with the bag. A one-run ball game. And Duran takes a strike just barely over the inside corner. And the count is 2-1. Jose Vermeen working in short sleeves. Always from the stretch. Two balls, one strike, the pitch. And Duran fouls it off to the right. The count is 2-2. The Angels have 3 runs on 5 hits. The Rangers 2 runs on 6 hits. The Rangers are 1-for-8 with men in scoring position. The Angels are 2-for-5 and a sacrifice fly. A 2-2 delivery. Duran strikes out swinging. Got him on a slider. So Vermeen struck out Nimmo to end the Ranger 7th. And now he strikes out Duran to start the Ranger 8th. Angels up by a run, and here's Carter. He's flied out, grounded out, and flied out again. The Giants now lead the Astros 4-1, bottom of the 6th inning in San Francisco. Bryce Eldridge is 12th home run of the year for the Gigantes. Now the pitch to Evan. It's a strike on the outside corner. Carter flied out to center in the first with 2 on and 2 outs. Flied out to left in the 6th with 2 on and nobody out. 0-1 to the left-handed batter. And the pitch. There's a strike. Took something off the slider. And the count is 0-2. Vermeen is the 4th Angels pitcher of the night, following Johnson, Saucedo, and Murphy. The Rangers have gone all the way with Bradford, but now Chase Silseth is warming up in the Ranger bullpen. Bradford 7 strong tonight. He's only allowed 6 base runners. The pitch is swung on and missed, and down goes Carter on that Vermeen slider. Vermeen has fanned all 3 Rangers he's faced. And here's Jake Berger. He has struck out twice and flied out to left field. Bailey and Gallion, attorneys at law, remind you, get home safely. 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Here's the pitch to Berger. And there's a high fly ball to right field. This is playable for Meckler. Cruising to his left, he's got it. It's an easy 1-2-3 inning for Jose Vermeen. And we're headed to the bottom of the 8th. Still, Angels 3, Rangers 2 on the Trajan Wealth Rangers Radio Network.
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2: 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Tyler Heineman first up in the bottom of the eighth for the Angels against the new Ranger pitcher, the former Angel Chase Silseth. He has a 2.84 ERA for the season. Silseth, the right-hander, on here to protect a one-run deficit. In the ninth inning, the Rangers are due to send up Elias Diaz, Nicky Lopez, and Jock Peterson. And we're starting to get some action in the Angels bullpen. Fermin, of course, has retired all four he's faced, but is unlikely to pitch the ninth, even though he's only thrown 12 pitches. And Heineman fouls the first one away here. It is 0-1. Nice job by Bradford tonight. 7 innings, 3 runs, 5 hits, 1 walk, 1 strikeout, 75 pitches, 49 strikes. The 0-1 delivery. Heineman bunts, a good one, third base side, barehanded by Duran. He throws him out. Bradford coming off the mound fell down, but Duran took care of things on his own. It was a nice bunt, but Duran got him by a step and a half, and there's one away.
1: Great anticipation, a part of that play, and knowing that he could make the pickup and good throw. Not only does he have a strong throwing arm, but he can also throw accurately while on the run.
2: So one away here, 3-2, the Angels are leading, and here is Zach Neto. He has doubled, singled, home run, and flat out, and there's a swing and a miss and a high fastball from Silseth. It is 0-1.
1: The fact that Silseth fell and stayed down meant that he didn't have to do anything to get out of Zeke's way.
2: Good point. Silseth making his sixth appearance as a Ranger. He has a 3.86 ERA with Texas. And Neto fouls one back. It is nothing and two. Silseth was in the game last night for two-thirds of an inning, allowed no runs on a hit. Mike Trout is on deck. Rangers needing a comeback here, having scored the first run on a Peterson leadoff homer, but surrendering three in the bottom of the third. Here's the pitch, and that is low for a ball. Neto tied the game with a single. Schonewell had a sacrifice fly to put the Angels in front. Grissom followed with a double to make it 3-1. The Rangers made it 3-2 on a pinch hit single by Kelnick in the sixth, and that's where we stand here in the eighth. One ball, two strikes, the pitch. Swing and a miss, he struck him out. That was an ugly hack by Neto on a splitter at 89 miles an hour. Hey, on Friday, August 21st, it's a specialty night. And with a specialty night ticket, you get a co-branded Texas Rangers Dude Perfect jersey. That's Friday, August 21st. Rangers and Angels, get your specialty night ticket at Rangers.com. Mike Trout is next. 0-2, a hit by pitch and a run scored. Silseth to his former teammate. And the pitch is pumped in there for a strike. A fastball at 96. And the count is nothing and one. The right-hander back to work. Lets it fly and Trout swings and misses. Another fastball, that one at 95. And the count is 0-2. We saw the Angels' two ninth inning guys last night, Natera and Joyce, but neither one threw a ton of pitches. Joyce threw 14, Natera threw 19. The 0-2, and that is high, one ball and two strikes.
1: And it's Natera who has been warming here in the eighth.
2: And, of course, Kirby Yates had been their ninth-inning guy. Jordan Romano, earlier in the year, their ninth-inning guy. They only have 16 saves this year and 20 blown saves. Here's the 1-2, and Trout takes high, and it's two balls and two strikes. This game two of a four-game series and a seven-game road trip for the Rangers. Two balls, two strikes, two outs, the pitch. Swing and a miss. He struck him out on a sweeper. Very impressive 1-2-3 inning for Silseth, brought to you by Pays Online Checkout. We're heading for the ninth, 3-2 Angels on the Trajan Wealth Rangers Radio Network.
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2: The ninth, the lefty Sammy Natera is on to pitch, and Denzer Guzman takes over at third base. Natera makes his 23rd appearance. He's 1-1 with a 2.08 ERA and two saves. He's only given up 13 hits in 26 innings. That's an opposing batting average of 1.44. He has struck out 40 in 26 innings, walked only 10. And he will face Elias Diaz to lead off the ninth inning. Lopez on deck, and then Peterson. Here's the pitch, fouled off to the right and out of play. Natera is a left-hander with a really good slider. He's out of Juarez, Mexico, 26 years of age. You saw him briefly last night for a scoreless inning. Here's the 0-1. It is high. One ball and one strike. They are guarding the line with Guzman, and when they say guarding the line, they mean right on top of the line. One ball, one strike, the count to Diaz. His first plate appearance. The pitch to him, fouled back. The count is 1-2 on the Ranger catch. 3 runs, 5 hits for the Angels. 2 runs, 6 hits for the Rangers. In one-run games, the Angels are 14-20 this year. The Rangers are 21-12. One ball, two strikes. And the pitch to Diaz. Struck him out swinging, got him on a slider. And there's one out here in the ninth inning. That is the ninth strikeout for Angels pitching tonight. Fermin had 3 of them in his 1 1/3 perfect innings. And Nicky Lopez is due, but he will be called back with the lefty on the mound. And it is going to be Cam Cauley batting here with Justin Foscue available to pinch hit for Jock Peterson next. And Foscue has come out to the on-deck circle to bat for Peterson while Cauley comes up here to bat for Nicky Lopez. So Cauley gets the at-bat against the lefty. Cam hitting 214 with a homer and 5 runs batted in. The third baseman Guzman plays right next to the base. Natera at the belt and to the plate. And he missed down low with a fastball at 96. Last year, Natera was at AA Rocket City most of the year. He did have a brief call up to Salt Lake at the end of the season. Here's the 1-0 pitch. It's outside and high on a fastball. And it's 2 balls and no strikes. The Rangers 1-for-8 with men in scoring position tonight. The Angels 2-for-5 and a sacrifice fly. They bunched 3 hits together in the third inning. They only have 5 in the game, but 3 came in that inning, and they scored 3 runs. The pitch. Strike call outside corner to Cauley. And the count is 2-1. Foscue to follow, then Langford if we are still playing. Natera bidding for his 3rd save of the year. Here comes the pitch. Cauley a foul off to the right. And that levels the count at 2 balls and 2 strikes. Tomorrow's game at 9:10 Texas time. Broadcast time will be 8:30. on 105.3 The Fan, the Rangers Radio Network, and the Odyssey app. Thursday's game also a 9-10 start. Two balls, two strikes, the count on Cauley. And the pitch on the way. Struck him out looking on the outside corner. Got him with a fastball. 10th strikeout for Angel pitching tonight. It's 3-2 Angels with two outs in the ninth. And Justin Foscue is the last hope for the Rangers. Foscue hitting .255 with seven homers and 21 runs batted in. Hitting close to .300, however, against left-handed pitching. Trying to save an at-bat here for Langford. They have Guzman guarding the line at deep third. Two outs in the ninth. Angels up by a run. Natera set at the belt. Here's the pitch. In there for a strike. If the Angels hang on and win, the winning pitcher will be decided by the official scorer, as the starter, Ryan Johnson, went just 4 1/3 tonight. 0-1 the count to Foscue. Here's the pitch. A swing and a line shot to left field. It is right at Siri. He makes the catch and the ball game's over. The Angels have won it by the score of 3-2. We'll be back with the totals after this on the Trajan Wealth Rangers Radio Network.
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0: and 8 left. The win goes to Jose Fermin. He is 4-2. The loss to Cody Bradford. He is 0-1. Sammy Natera collects his third save of the year. The game was played in a swift 2 hours and 17 minutes. The Angels improved to 46-74 on the year, and they lead the season series against the Rangers 5-3. The Rangers fall back to 500 at 60-60. Now, the Astros are losing to the Giants after 7 innings in San Francisco by the score of 4-1. If the Astros go ahead and lose, the Rangers will stay a half a game back in the division. And in the wild card race, the Tigers won today, so the Rangers are now just a half a game ahead of Detroit for the third and final wild card spot. Our player of the game today, Nolan Schanuel. He had the go-ahead RBI on a sacrifice fly in the third. He also walked and singled. So a fine day for the Angels first baseman. Our player of the game brought to you by Perimeter Global Logistics. 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It was a nice effort by Cody Bradford tonight in his second start. He gave up the 3 runs in the third, but that was it. Went 7 innings, allowed just 5 hits and 1 walk, but the Ranger offense just couldn't get the job done. The Rangers went 1-for-8 tonight with men in scoring position. The one hit, the pinch hit single by Jared Kelnick in the 6th inning. He was just called up today with Jonah Bride designated for assignment. The Angels went 2-for-5 in a sacrifice fly with men in scoring position. Tomorrow's matchup, Cal Quantrill for the Rangers, the big right-hander from Port Hope, Ontario. He's 4-4 with a 3.56 ERA. Rookie George Clausen will make his 4th big league start for the Angels. He's 0-1 with a 7.27 earned run average. For our engineer here in Southern California, Mike Noto, for Trevor Beck and Adam C. in Master Control, for Matt Hicks, Jared Sandler, and Ted Emmerich, I'm Eric Nadel. Thanks for joining us. Final again, Angels 3, Rangers 2. So long, everybody.
1: Up the middle, base hit, then the ball game's over.
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1: Dives, he makes the catch!
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0: the saying goes that water finds its own level. Fortunately, the Rangers here in 2026 are very much like water. Level 500 for the 20th time this season after a 3-2 loss to the Angels. Game two of this four-game series at the Big A. It is 60 wins and 60 losses for the Rangers, now 120 games into the season. Thanks so much for staying up late with us here on Rangers Game Day, presented by Toyota. I'm Ted Emmerich. By the way, it might not be a loss that does a ton of damage for Texas in terms of the American League West. Right now in the eighth inning, the Astros, playing about 400 miles up I-5 in San Francisco, trail the Giants 4-1. Now, they had a late comeback, forced extra innings, won the game in 10, much like the Rangers did last night. So we'll see. The Giants still have to close that out. But if that score holds, the Rangers would remain just a half game out of first place. All that said, the Rangers' lead for the third wild card spot is down to a half game over the Tigers because Detroit beat the Guardians earlier today. Let's go upstairs and join Jared Sandler, who had the call, of course, on TV. And Jared, you have to start with missed opportunities. I feel like it's a broken record. This is what we talk about usually after Rangers losses. But a night after coming up with four hits in with runners in scoring position, including a couple with the bases loaded, of course, in the 10th inning last night, the Rangers finish just 1-for-8 with runners in scoring position here tonight.
1: Yeah, and it's now three runs for the Rangers through two games in regulation, right? The Rangers put up three runs in the 10th inning last night, but just one before that, and here tonight just two in their nine innings. And, you know, yeah, you had opportunities, Ted, and you had the right type of opportunities. You know, we're not talking about a guy just getting on base with two outs in a tough spot. Leadoff base runners, early inning base runners, the right guys up. You know, guys like Langford and Seager, and unfortunately, you know, White Langford's going through a bit of a tough time right now. You know, in the sixth inning, Brandon Nimmo got something going in the middle of the order, and then Ezekiel Duran got something right after that. The Rangers had a couple on, nobody out, but then, unfortunately, the Rangers were only able to scratch across that one run on the Jared Kelenic RBI single. Other than the Jock Peterson home run to lead off the game, that was it for the Rangers offensively, but they had base runners, they had men in scoring position, and as the number you just gave, Ted, shows, they just weren't able to get that hit with the runners in scoring position.
0: Yeah, and meanwhile, you and Mike Bassick talked about it during the game. The pitching, the defense certainly gave the Rangers a chance. Cody Bradford gave the Rangers a great chance tonight. He looked like, after giving up three runs in that third inning, that he wouldn't even touch the mark that he hit in his first start coming back from elbow surgery 6 days ago when he went 4 1/3, and yet he goes 7 and needs only 75 pitches to do it, giving up just the three runs and all. Jared, he faced the minimum over his final four innings of work.
1: If you go five innings and throw 75 pitches, you think, hey, that was an efficient outing. Seven innings, 75 pitches. I bet Skip Schumacher before the game would have said, hey, if I can get Cody just to throw a pitch in the sixth, I'd be fired up. For him to go seven innings, what a big check mark for him personally, but also for this team. I only need one inning of bullpen work tonight. That will help them tomorrow and the next day. It's a silver lining. Right now, though, it's tough to digest that with the loss, but Cody Bradford was outstanding and unconventional as well, right? Just one strikeout. Mike talked about it late. Didn't get a lot of swing and miss, but he did get a lot of weak contact. And he got a couple of double play balls. Cody, not really a big ground ball pitcher, but some timely double plays, both off the bat of Vaughn Grissom. And you mentioned, Ted, some good defense, solid defense behind him. That was an outstanding performance by Cody.
0: Very unique stat. Since the pitch tracking era began in 1988, Cody Bradford is just the third Ranger to put up a start of at least seven innings, needing 75 pitches or fewer. And the last one was Andrew Heaney a couple of years ago. Funny enough, the Rangers have lost all three of those occurrences in their history. An efficient start like Cody Bradford put together. Jock Peterson started this game with a leadoff home run. You asked me in the dugout, all right, we do this thing. I know I'm new around here.
2: the broadcasters versus the fans, the home run picks. You put it up on X every day. I was very honored to represent RSN here tonight. I said, give me Jock. Right away. Bam. Home run.
1: Yeah, I don't know why you didn't have him hit multiple home runs instead. We could be talking about a Rangers win. But no, Jock, the home run, he also walked three times. Fifth Rangers player since 1974 to have a leadoff homer and three walks in a game. Wyatt Langford, Shin-Soo Choo, Ian Kinsler, Mike Hargrove, the others. When Jock Peterson hit that home run to begin the game against a guy in Ryan Johnson who's really struggled, I don't know about Mike Vasek. I don't know about you, Ted. I kind of thought, okay, the Rangers might roll here. Unfortunately, while they put together a good competitive rest of the first, they didn't score another run, and they didn't really end up getting to Ryan Johnson, but Jock Peterson continuing to deliver, and maybe a hinge point in this game, Ted, when Jock drew the walk against Taylor Saucedo, in the fifth inning, I think, and that was a spot where you're like, man, if Taylor Saucedo comes in, he walks Jock Peterson, that's a huge advantage, but unfortunately, Wyatt Langford not able to deliver, and then Corey Seager was retired by Saucedo, but that was a big walk that Jock drew. Felt like maybe the tables were going to turn there. They didn't, but the Rangers did not lose because of Jock Peterson. He did a great job tonight reaching base four times, including his seventh leadoff homer of the season.
2: And listen, Peterson struggles during a good part of his time as a Ranger have been well documented. If you're always online, like some are, there is plenty of conversation about Jock Peterson. But I love his quote from earlier in the year. You check the back of his baseball card, the track record is there. And we're seeing that. We have seen that over the last number of months. You could argue, really, for most of this season. What have you made of Jock Peterson here in 2026?
1: Well, Ted, I'd say this. It's a weird sport. You know, in the NBA, if you get a guy who's got Jock Peterson's track record of production, let's say it's an 18-point-per-game score, how often does that guy just have a random year where he scores like 4 points a game, right? That's kind of what Jock Peterson did last year. He was not a factor at all. He kind of, in a lot of ways, was a negative because of how much he struggled. But then he comes right back. I mean, this is such a tough sport, but credit to Jock. You know, obviously worked on a lot this offseason, and he's been the Rangers' best offensive player. You can make a case Ezekiel Duran's been the team's best player with what he's given the team defensively with his versatility, but in the batter's box, just in the batter's box, no one's been better than Jock Peterson this year. He goes up with a plan, professional at bats, and hey, he leads the team in home runs as well. Power's a good thing. It's been a lot of fun to watch, and this is the Jock Peterson that the Rangers thought that they signed last year. He's showing his face here in 2026, and he's come up in some big moments too. Again, unfortunately, the Rangers weren't able to capitalize tonight, but the Rangers were looking for a leadoff hitter. Unfortunately, the last couple years, Marcus Semien hadn't provided that type of production. Jock Peterson has, and it's a big reason why when the Rangers have offensive success against righties, that spot at the top of the order is checking the boxes, and that more often than not this year has been Jock Peterson.
2: Jared, tomorrow the Rangers hand the ball to Cal Quantrill. He's back in the rotation. He had given the Rangers such a lift when Jack Leiter went down. And now, because of Nathan Eovaldi's injury, after that one appearance coming back out of the bullpen, Cal Quantrill is returning to that role as a starter. And like Skip Schumacher said before the game, it's a good thing that he is still stretched out, so to speak. He is still prepared as a starter, if you will, to do that for the Rangers tomorrow night.
1: Ted, if you ask Rangers fans, who is the Rangers Pitcher of the Year in 2023? It's an award they give out. This is not subjective. They gave out this award. The year the Rangers won the World Series, you have Eovaldi, you've got Montgomery, Aroldis Chapman, all these guys contributing. The Rangers Pitcher of the Year in 2023 was Dane Dunning. Now, Dane Dunning and Cal Quantrill are not identical twins, but very similar situation. They use Dane Dunning in a variety of roles. Not a guy who gets outs conventionally with a lot of swing and miss and a lot of strikeout. That's Cal Quantrill, although he did get a lot of strikeouts his last start against Tampa. Good teams need guys like Cal Quantrill. Not going to be the guy that, a lot of people are talking about first, second, or third at the end of the year, although it was great that Dane Dunning got rewarded with that Pitcher of the Year award. But good teams have to have a guy like Cal Quantrill who can pitch in multiple roles, who can step in when inevitably a starter gets hurt because it happens and is able to just take the baton and run with it. And so the hope tomorrow is that Cal Quantrill is able to give the Rangers a start that doesn't make them forget about Nathan Eovaldi. Eovaldi. You can't forget about Nathan Eovaldi, but gives people confidence. All right, whether Nathan Eovaldi needs 2 weeks, 3 weeks, whatever it is, the Rangers have a guy who's going to give them a chance to win every five games. And Cal Quantrill, when he's gotten the opportunity so far this year, has been that type of pitcher, and the Rangers need it again tomorrow night.
2: Hey, Jared, thanks so much. Appreciate the time, and talk to you later in the series.
1: All right, Teddy, ballgame. Appreciate it.
2: All right, Jer Bear. See ya. It is Rangers game day here on RSN, wrapping up an Angels 3-2 win over Texas. Jock Peterson leads everyone in the American League, now with 7 leadoff home runs this season. We'll hear from Skip Schumacher after this.
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2: Now, the Rangers fail to come up with that big game-deciding hit. They fall to the Angels tonight here in Anaheim, 3-2. Cody Bradford gave them everything in his second start back from elbow surgery, needing just 75 pitches to go 7 innings. A quality start for the former Aledo Bearcat and Baylor Bear. How about Jared Kelnick called back up? Second stint with the team, that pinch hit RBI single in the sixth, but that's an inning that should have been so much more after the back-to-back singles to start the frame from Brandon Nimmo and Ezekiel Duran. Time for the Whataburger What a Play of the Day. Remember that fly ball early on? Wyatt Langford in left field lost it. Jared and Mike lost it in the booth, but Evan Carter, ranging over from center field, did not lose it. Yes, the smirk on his face. I got you, Wyatt. No problem. I had it the whole way. Oh, Whataburger, what a play of the day. So the Rangers do fall 3-2. They're back to 500, 60 up and 60 down, and it's now time to go inside the Rangers clubhouse here on Rangers Game Day. Laura Stickles with Rangers manager Skip Schumacher.
13: If it's unfortunate this one goes down as a loss because Cody Bradford's second start off of internal brace surgery, 7 innings, 75 pitches, I mean, what is your reaction to the night he had tonight?
14: Yeah, he was fantastic. I thought the changeup played really well off the fastball, landed some curveballs when he needed to, fastball up and in when he needed to. So, yeah, he was a pitch maker. You could see him taking notes in between innings and trying to make sure that he's not repeating the same sequences, and just really, really smart, really great game planning with Diaz and Wins. And I thought Teagues was fantastic as well. We just unfortunately couldn't give him any runs.
13: It just seemed like one of those nights when you couldn't come up with the big hit. You had runners in scoring position, the right guys at the plate. Just what were you noticing in those moments?
14: Yeah, I think we're maybe over-anxious. We had guys on, multiple times on the ropes, and, you know, either via the walk or big hit, and then they kind of rushed to, you know, through the at-bat first couple pitches for whatever reason. So, yeah, sometimes we just get off our game plan a little bit. During the game, we get traffic and then just can't hit them in. And I think definitely a frustrating night, you know, with Cody giving us exactly what we needed after a long day yesterday with the multiple guys using the bullpen. And was hoping that the offense was going to pick us up. Jock had a great night at the top of the lineup, set the tone with the big home run, just really nothing to show for it after that.
13: The lineup did a great job of getting to Johnson in that first inning. Did you notice a change in the approach after that, or was it more just the pitcher settling in?
14: I think we just came out outside the zone. I think the cutter was effective against us, and we just hit the ball off the barrel too often. And yeah, he had 30-plus pitches in the first inning and got through almost five innings or whatever it was. So, yeah, it just not enough quality at bat after the first inning.
13: All right, thanks, Skip.
14: Thank you.
2: Again, 1-for-8 with runners in scoring position tonight were the Rangers. He did turn a couple of around-the-horn double plays, 5-4-3. Pitching and defense were there tonight. Offense was not. A 3-2 loss to the Angels.
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2: Here's your KSST KRVA FM weather. Looks like the heat will keep up. No rain for a while with that high pressure system still parked over central Texas. Upper 70s and clear for the overnight hours. Going up to about 100 for the high on Wednesday. It'll be sunny and a little bit breezy near the 100 degree mark, and sunny Thursday and Friday. I'm meteorologist Steve Hamilton on KSST and KRVA FM.
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2: Rangers lose to the Halos 3-2. Cody Bradford was outstanding in his second start back from elbow surgery. 7 innings, a hard luck loss. Let's go back to the Rangers clubhouse. Laura with Cody Bradford.
13: Cody, Skip talked about what an excellent start it was by you tonight. 7 innings, 75 pitches. I know you said that during your rehab process you were curious if you could even get back to this level. So what's it like having a night like tonight?
23: Frustrating. I think one big inning for them. You take the positives. Yeah, I was able to cover some innings and help the guys in the pen after a long game last night. But I felt like Jock set the momentum in the first inning, kind of in our favor, and then the third inning kind of just sucked the win out. So trying to limit damage, need to do a better job at doing that in big innings, and can't be giving up double steals.
13: How did you feel physically? This was, you know, the first time you're pitching 5 days rest. Just how did you feel?
23: Physically, body felt really good. Mechanically, I felt like I was fighting myself all night. Fastball command was pretty atrocious. And luckily, we were able to just mix just enough to keep them off balance and get some quick outs. But overall, need to be better.
2: Cody Bradford was plenty good tonight, all things considered. By the way, the Astros do lose to the Giants. 4-1 the final in San Francisco. So it's still just a half game separating Houston from Texas in the American League West. And the Rangers occupy that third wild card spot. They're a half game up on Detroit there. Tomorrow, Cal Quantrill returns to the rotation of that one appearance out of the bullpen over the weekend. He has really helped the Rangers since Jack Leiter went down. He's back in the rotation with Nathan Eovaldi injured. The Angels counter with the 24-year-old rookie George Clausen, who will make his fourth start. It is a national telecast tomorrow night on ESPN, but you can catch the action on the Rangers Radio Network. It's a 9:10 first pitch. We'll be on the air on the Rangers Radio Network at 8:30. Rangers fall 3-2 to the Halos. Game 3 of the 4-game set tomorrow. Thanks again for staying up with us late tonight here on Rangers Game Day for our entire terrific crew. Ted Emery saying so long.
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0: 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I'm thinking a full day of easy listening will do me good.
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1: Here's your KSST KRVA FM weather. Looks like the heat will keep up. No rain for a while with that high pressure system still parked over central Texas. Upper 70s and clear for the overnight hours. Going up to about 100 for the high on Wednesday. It'll be sunny and a little bit breezy near the 100 degree mark and sunny Thursday and Friday. I'm meteorologist Steve Hamilton on KSST and KRVA FM.
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14: 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It appears by its own numbers, the U.S. government seems insolvent. It's reported that the Treasury shows about $6 trillion in assets and over $47 trillion in liabilities. 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
14: Sulphur Springs police have received numerous reports of individuals receiving phone calls from scammers claiming to be officers with the police and requesting money. A Facebook post says, please do not fall for this scam. Officers with the Sulphur Springs Police Department will never call you and demand or request money. Post continues, do not provide the caller with personal or financial information and do not send money. Please share this information with family and friends to help prevent others from becoming victims. Sulphur Springs Police recently completed an investigation into the sale of methamphetamine. A Facebook post says detectives obtained 3 felony arrest warrants for Eric Jerome Sims for manufacture or delivery of a controlled substance in an amount of 4 grams or more, but less than 200 grams. They also obtained and executed a search warrant at Sims' home. During the search, investigators located methamphetamine, cocaine, and marijuana. As a result of the evidence recovered, 2 additional charges were filed. Governor Abbott on Monday hosted the inaugural meeting of the Texas Classroom Commission, a group he says will help improve the state's national academic standing, which is currently between 25th and 34th. The commission is made up of 20 former public education administrators. Their first goal is to improve math and reading proficiency.
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1: Here's your KSST KRVA FM weather. Looks like the heat will keep up. No rain for a while with that high pressure system still parked over central Texas. Upper 70s and clear for the overnight hours. Going up to about 100 for the high on Wednesday. It'll be sunny and a little bit breezy near the 100 degree mark and sunny Thursday and Friday. I'm meteorologist Steve Hamilton on KSST and KRVA FM.
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7: 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Hopkins County Maintenance 903-885-4031. In Franklin County on FM 21 from State Highway 37 to Titus County Line, crews will be working on intersections and driveways. Expect slower moving traffic. In Hopkins County on Interstate 30 at Clindling Creek, crews will be performing repairs to the bridge deck. There will be daily lane closures during the repair process. 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
1: Here's your KSST KRVA FM weather. Looks like the heat will keep up. No rain for a while with that high pressure system still parked over central Texas. Upper 70s and clear for the overnight hours. Going up to about 100 for the high on Wednesday. It'll be sunny and a little bit breezy near the 100 degree mark and sunny Thursday and Friday. I'm meteorologist Steve Hamilton on KSST and KRVA FM.
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13: 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It appears by its own numbers, the U.S. government seems insolvent. 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
7: 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It's reported that the Treasury shows about $6 trillion in assets and over $47 trillion in liabilities. 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
1: Here's your KSST KRVA FM weather. Looks like the heat will keep up. No rain for a while with that high pressure system still parked over central Texas. Upper 70s and clear for the overnight hours. Going up to about 100 for the high on Wednesday. It'll be sunny and a little bit breezy near the 100 degree mark and sunny Thursday and Friday. I'm meteorologist Steve Hamilton on KSST and KRVA FM.
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9: A sweeping shift in federal welfare policy could force Texas to cover hundreds of millions of dollars in food assistance costs starting over the next 2 years, triggering widespread concern among state lawmakers, anti-hunger advocates, and food bank leaders. Under the new federal guidelines, Texas taxpayers could be on the hook for upwards of $826 million annually by late 2027 due to a combination of increased administrative cost-sharing requirements and steep financial penalties linked to payment error rates. For decades, SNAP food benefits have been 100% federally funded, with state and federal governments splitting operating and administrative costs 50-50. The new federal rules significantly alter that historic structure. The state's share of administrative operating costs will rise from 50% to 75%. Texas Health and Human Services, THHS, estimates this shift alone will cost the state an additional $117 million annually. For the first time, states with payment error rates exceeding 6% will be required to pay between 5% and 15% of the total SNAP benefit costs, with Texas' current error rate hovering around 9%. State officials project a potential annual penalty of $708 to $709 million. State leaders would be forced to offset these new federal charges by raising taxes, redirecting funds from other public services, or trimming eligibility for state assistance programs.
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1: Here's your KSST KRVA FM weather. Looks like the heat will keep up. No rain for a while with that high pressure system still parked over central Texas. Upper 70s and clear for the overnight hours. Going up to about 100 for the high on Wednesday. It'll be sunny and a little bit breezy near the 100 degree mark and sunny Thursday and Friday. I'm meteorologist Steve Hamilton on KSST and KRVA FM.
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14: 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It appears by its own numbers, the U.S. government seems insolvent. It's reported that the Treasury shows about $6 trillion in assets and over $47 trillion in liabilities. 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
8: As students prepare to head back to class, local school districts and campus law enforcement are reminding students, parents, and guardians about the strict rules governing electric bicycles and other motorized vehicles on school grounds. While low-speed pedal assist e-bikes remain a popular commuting option, school officials are drawing a firm line against higher-speed motorized minibikes, electric motorcycles, and off-road vehicles, banning them entirely from school property to prevent collisions and keep traffic zones safe. Districts are issuing clear guidelines distinguishing permissible devices from strictly prohibited motor vehicles. School boards and campus police chiefs report a sharp rise in high-speed motorized devices mixing with heavy pedestrian drop-off traffic, school buses, and standard bicycle lanes. Many off-road e-bikes lack proper headlights, brake lights, or working pedals, making them legally classified as mini motorcycles that cannot be safely operated in school crosswalks or bike racks. Riding an allowed e-bike to campus still requires the full compliance with traffic laws. Underage riders must wear property-fitted bicycle helmets when operating e-bikes. Riders must reduce speed in designated school zones, yield to pedestrians, and walk bikes across busy crosswalks or indoor campus corridors. 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
3: The partisan divide over the Senate Farm Bill proved too much to overcome, even for Democratic amendments with bipartisan support. Vermont Democrat Peter Welch wanted to rein in farm payments to non-farmers.
4: When I learned that 92,000 people in urban areas received about $2.6 billion, that's of concern to me. What my amendment would do is mandate an audit on any farming operation. If there's more than one farm manager or more than three people are eligible to receive subsidy payments.
3: But it was too much even for a longtime backer of actively engaged measures, Iowa Republican Chuck Grassley.
5: If you can get more cooperation for us to get a bill out in a bipartisan way, I'm surely going to help you.
3: Ag Chair John Bozeman then put a nail in the coffin on the Welch Amendment.
6: So you're asking us to do this with this particular sector, but dairy itself has no actively engage requirements.
3: With an Ag Minute, I'm Chelsea Wade, TSN News.
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0: Farm Bill Vote. I'm Jessica Dolmel with the Washington Ag Watch on the Texas Farm Bureau Radio Network. Members of both chambers of Congress are in their home districts for the next few weeks, meeting with constituents during the August recess. Senate Ag Committee Chairman John Bozeman tells us now is a good time for folks to talk to their lawmakers about the importance of passing a new farm bill. We spoke with Bozeman after the farm bill failed to advance out of the Senate Ag Committee in a 10-11 party line vote last week. He said he understands that farmers and ranchers may be frustrated with a lack of movement on the food and farm legislation in Congress.
1: I would feel let down too, in the sense I know how difficult it is. Unless you're in livestock, if you're growing something, you're losing money. And they tell us that if we're not careful, and this is both the farmers and very important our lenders, that we're going to lose a lot of farmers in the next 2 or 3 years because of financial problems. We've had more bankruptcies this year than in the last probably four and a half years. That's not just Arkansas, that's throughout the country. So they should be upset. I would ask them to look at the vote and see who voted for what, who's been voting for what.
0: Neither senator from Texas is on the Ag Committee, but Bozeman said he feels they will support the farm bill when it heads to the Senate floor.
1: And I would really, you know, encourage you all to encourage farmers. They need to take their frustrations out by calling the members that represent them and say, what's the deal? The good news in Texas is that we don't have to worry about Senator Cruz. We don't have to worry about Senator Corn, and they will be more than supportive.
0: Bozeman said he plans to bring the farm bill back before the Senate Ag Committee for another vote when the chamber returns in September. For the Texas Farm Bureau Radio Network, I'm Jessica Domel.
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0: 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Coming up,
1: I'm Chris Fox. Inappropriate teacher-student relationships are at a dangerous level, and Governor Abbott wants action.
0: An inspection failure cost the state of Texas thousands of pounds of imported beef.
2: Parts of Texas have heat advisories in place, and a few people will see some showers and storms today, but where? I'm meteorologist Dan Brunoff. A look at your forecast coming up.
0: Later, Mike Rogers has the other side of the news, and Adam C. is at the TSN Sports Desk. Good Wednesday morning. I'm Kristen Yates. Leading our news this morning, with more of us headed back to school this week, opening in the dead of the summer heat, a few state lawmakers want to change that up some. State Rep. Jared Patterson calls these early days of school among, quote, the dumbest things we do as a state. He says schools in Texas should not open doors until September 1st at the earliest. Other Congressman Greg Coldman says Texas schools should not have their first days until after Labor Day, as well end on Memorial Day weekend. More changes could be coming to Texas schools, these related to screens.
3: During COVID, schools scrambled to get kids laptops as part of a shift to online learning. 6 years later, there's now a push by Governor Abbott to roll back screen time. He says has worked with cell phones.
4: It's proven to be overwhelmingly successful.
3: The new rules do not apply to district-issued laptops and tablets, but he hinted that could change next session, even though there has been little movement in the state legislature towards broader restrictions on classroom technology. In San Antonio, Michael Board, TSN News.
0: The number of inappropriate relationships between teachers and students has nearly tripled in Texas over the past year, and the governor calling for tougher penalties on that.
1: Last year, there were more than 1,600 allegations of inappropriate relationships between teachers and students.

0: in Texas.
1: In the past, some teachers have had sex with students and got only probation. Not anymore in Texas.
0: Campaigning in Lubbock, Governor Abbott called for lawmakers to bring him a new law, one with a mandatory minimum of 10 years behind bars for any educator convicted.
1: We will protect our students, and we will lock up their predators. We will keep Texas classrooms a safe space for children to learn, to grow, and to succeed.
0: Those convicted would also be ineligible for deferred adjudication or parole. In Austin, Chris Fox, TSN News.
2: In other news this morning, thousands of pounds of Argentinian beef are being recalled after entering the U.S. and Texas without undergoing a required federal import reinspection.
3: USDA's Food and Safety Inspection Service says Florida-based Corte Argentino USA is recalling about 29,600 pounds of raw, boneless beef. The products were produced in May and shipped to distributors and retailers in Texas and Florida. The problem was discovered during routine FSIS surveillance. USDA says the imported beef was not presented for reinspection when it entered the country. The agency classified the recall as Class 1, its highest risk category, although no illnesses or other adverse reactions have been reported. Kurt Lewis, TSN News.
2: New data is expected from the federal government later this morning, expecting to find that stubbornly high inflation remains a problem as costs for things like groceries and gas keep going up.
4: The overall trend when you look at groceries, which is one of the most salient places for people when they're thinking about their budget and their expenses, is that prices have gone up, you know, pretty notably over the past couple of months. And when you look back over the last, you know, 5 years, you've got grocery prices up 30%. That is a very big number.
2: That's Elizabeth Schultz reporting. Two federal agencies are teaming up to stop the New World screwworm in southern Texas. The USDA will be using Homeland Security's drones to catch cross-border cattle movement, which could spread the outbreak.
5: That will be a massive aid in screening, detecting, identifying, and interdicting animals.
2: U.S. Ag Secretary Brooke Rollins says the drones have cameras to observe livestock and take pictures of any visible wounds. Those cases will be investigated for possible screwworm infection. There have been 45 reported cases of the screwworm found in the U.S., the majority of these here in Texas, since early June. In the race for Senate, Texas Republican Ken Paxton finds some unexpected support. A handful of lawmakers who voted to impeach him are now rallying by his side.
6: The choice now at the top of our ticket is Ken Paxton.
2: That's State Rep. Jeff Leach, who led the charge to impeach Paxton 3 years ago on charges of bribery, abuse of public trust, and obstruction of justice. The attorney general used the power of his office to allegedly help a political donor. Paxton was later acquitted in the Senate. A Little League drama, a legal drama, between the states of Texas and Oklahoma has now come to a close. It's centered over a team's rights to compete in an upcoming tournament.
7: A team from Oklahoma was disqualified from their regional tournament because one player did not live within a certain area required to be on the team. What cleared the way from a team from Texas to advance to the tournament? Parents of the Oklahoma team got a temporary restraining order, seemingly putting them back on the field. But a judge yesterday dissolved that order, sending Texas to the series. The Oklahoma parents insist their kids did nothing wrong.
2: That's Hannah Batal reporting. Well, we have word from the Texas Lottery. Someone in Angleton won a Lotto Texas jackpot worth $26.75 million. They bought the winning ticket Monday. The quick pick matched all six of the numbers drawn. Picked the cash option, which still comes out to over about $14 million. And the owner of the place where the winner got the ticket may be eligible themselves for a $25,000 bonus. It's time now this morning for our app of the day. Here's David Rankin.
8: 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I'm David Rankin, TSN News.
2: still to come.
9: It's summer across the Lone Star State. We are in the hottest time of the year. We have heat advisories, and some lucky ones will see some rain today. I'm meteorologist Dan Brunoff. Weather's next.
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2: Welcome back to Texas in the Morning. It's time now for a look at today's weather. Here's TSN Chief Meteorologist Dan Brunoff.
9: Well, thank you so much. Good morning, everyone. Welcome to Wednesday. More kids heading back to school today. And again, make sure they dress appropriately for summer-like temperatures with readings well up into the 90s to low 100s across the state. We do have mild conditions to start your morning off statewide. South winds are really going to start picking up here over the next 2 to 3 days. Grass fire danger is going to start increasing, especially areas along and west of Interstate 35. And especially up into the Panhandle and South Plains, where the drought situation continues to be out of control. There'll be a little bit of some rain working its way into that area tomorrow. But all in all, again, just be wary of the grass fire danger. Also, to make matters worse, we have what are called heat advisories that are placed across the state from time to time in the summer. And the Dallas-Fort Worth Weather Service has backed off of the heat advisories for today because the humidity levels will remain rather low, even though you'll be up a little bit above 100 degrees today all across North Texas. We had heat advisories yesterday, but 105 to 109, those are the temperature thresholds that heat advisories are issued here across the state of Texas. And they're still in place. They've actually expanded across the Panhandle, mainly along and north of a Hereford to Clarendon line. Then they extend down the Paladero Canyon through Childress and Vernon and Wichita Falls. Also, new heat advisories for Far East Texas. That does include the Tyler, Longview, Nacogdoches, and out towards the Louisiana area. Excessive heat warnings are well up into the central plain states across eastern Kansas and the western west central parts of Missouri. Also, just east of the Little Rock area, so be careful. Heat advisories extend all the way through Mississippi, Alabama, Tennessee, and all the whole state of Florida are in heat advisories as well. All right, just kind of a look if you're traveling those directions. Otherwise, again, let's talk about precip chances. Today, FR in far west Texas, late-day showers and storms. Tomorrow afternoon and evening across areas in west Texas and also parts of the South Plains and Panhandle. And then mainly dry across the state except the monsoonal moisture will continue across the West Texas as we work our way through the upcoming weekend. temperatures are going to be hot. Yep, it is the middle of August with afternoon highs in the triple digits across much of the state except along the southeast Texas coast, the Hill Country, and far west Texas where you'll have more clouds around. And that weather story is going to continue through the upcoming weekend. I'm meteorologist Dan Brunoff in the TSN Forecast Center.
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20: I'm Adam C., and this is your Texas in the Morning Sports Report. The Dallas Cowboys held their joint practice against the Los Angeles Rams yesterday, and it was a successful day for both sides of the ball. It was a very good day for the defense, who had five would-be sacks, and linebacker Justin Barron had three interceptions during the practice. As for the offense, Dak Prescott finished the day with four touchdowns. Head coach Brian Schottenheimer shared his thoughts on the joint practice.
21: Yeah, well, first of all, I'm always appreciative of Sean and the entire Rams organization. We just have a great relationship. We work well with them. They're first class all the way. Probably helps a little bit that I was in the Rams organization many, many moons ago. But really good work. Chippy at times between two very competitive football teams. So love the work. We'll go back and see the film. I know Justin Barron had a great day. Overall, I thought I was very pleased with the work.
20: The Cowboys play their first of three preseason games this Saturday against the Seattle Seahawks. Kickoff is set for 7, and coverage will be provided by the NFL Network. The Texas Rangers lost the second game of their series against the Los Angeles Angels last night. Final score, 3-2. Jock Peterson kicked off the scoring with a leadoff solo home run in the first inning.
22: Kind of short arms it. Now Peterson swings. It's a high drive well to center field. Trout is back. He's at the wall. That ball is history. A leadoff home run for Jock Peterson. And the Rangers grab a 1-0 lead right off the bat.
20: Call courtesy of Eric Nadell and the Rangers Radio Network. Despite an RBI single from Jared Kelnick in the top of the sixth inning, the Rangers couldn't complete the comeback. Cody Bradford had his second start of the year for Texas, giving up 3 runs on 5 hits in 7 innings pitched. The Rangers return to action tonight for the third game of the series against the Angels. First pitch is set for 9:10, and coverage will be provided by ESPN. The Houston Astros suffered a similar fate in their game against the San Francisco Giants last night. Final score, 4-1. Yordan Alvarez hit a sacrifice fly in the top of the second inning, but that would be all the Astros offense could muster as they gave up 4 unanswered runs in the next 5 innings. Despite the loss, The Astros still hang on to the lead in the AL West by half a game over the 500 Rangers. The Astros play the rubber game of their series against the Giants this afternoon. First pitch is at 2:45. Coverage on the Space City Home Network. With your Texas in the Morning Sports Report, I'm Adam C.
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0: It's important to note that Bernie Fatlap, who owns a shoe store in Madison, Wisconsin, specializing in large sizes for the ladies, does have some female customers.
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0: As in, cross-dressers.
27: Give this man satin undies, a dress, a sweater, and a skirt, and he's the happiest individual in the world.
0: Transgenders, too. And full-blown drag queens.
1: And then another aspect of it that comes into play is that there are young men who like to wear heels but wear jeans and a denim shirt. They're not into cross-dressing. They just like to wear high heels.
28: Well, how about that?
0: And high heels in a size 12 are not easy to find. Not that I'd know anything about that. But Bernie does, because he runs the shop where you can find them. Le Dame Footwear.
1: We start at a boys 9 and go up to a boys 15.
0: That's quite a boy. Men, men, men, men, manly men, men. From flats to skimmers, wedges, stiletto heels. Manufactured at a plant in China, where the workers must really wonder about American women.
1: We're working on a 5-inch heel now with an ankle strap that is very, very fetish-driven.
0: And that one was a special order.
1: The request came from a 30-something, good-looking, he's 6'2", and he likes wearing women's pumps.
0: Around the house, out on the town.
1: Everyone has the release, or has their escape, or has their fantasy.
0: Are you wearing women's shoes right now?
1: I'm not a cross-dresser. I am not a cross-dresser, I can assure you.
29: Not that there's anything wrong with that.
30: No, of course not.
1: We continue to bring fashionable, tasty, sexy shoes to the party.
0: And I'm Mike Rogers with the other side of the news on TSN.
4: Making news beyond the Lone Star State, rescuers in Colombia have brought in heavy equipment like cranes and dozers along with sniffer dogs in the frantic search for survivors in the rubble left by Monday's earthquake. It's killed at least 250 people.
2: Primaries across other parts of the nation are reporting in the Midwest, victories for both moderate and progressive Democrats. In South Carolina, Republicans will need a runoff to choose their Senate nominee. Universal Studios Hollywood adds more sound barriers to quiet screams from its new Fast and Furious coaster, their first high-speed outdoor coaster ride. With Texas in the Morning, I'm Kristen Yates, TSN News.
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13: TSN News, I'm Chelsea Wade, and this is the Lone Star Farm and Ranch Report for Wednesday, August 12th.
9: Parts of Texas have heat advisories in place, and a few people will see some showers and storms today, but where? I'm meteorologist Dan Brunoff. A look at your forecast coming up.
13: We also have a complete market recap coming up. Our top story today, nearly 30,000 pounds of Argentinian beef are being recalled after entering the United States without undergoing a required federal import reinspection.
14: USDA's Food and Safety Inspection Service says Florida-based Corte Argentino USA is recalling about 29,600 pounds of raw, boneless beef. The products were produced in May and shipped to distributors and retailers in Texas and Florida. The problem was discovered during routine FSIS surveillance. USDA says the imported beef was not presented for reinspection when it entered the country. The agency classified the recall as Class 1, its highest risk category, although no illnesses or other adverse reactions have been reported. The recall comes as Argentine beef has taken on a larger role in the U.S. market. USDA reported earlier this year that Argentina was expected to benefit from an expanded U.S. low-duty tariff rate quota for beef exports. Texas Agriculture Commissioner Sid Miller says the inspection failure raises concerns about both food safety and fairness for American cattle producers. Miller called it unacceptable that the beef reached U.S. commerce without the required reinspection. He says Texas ranchers already operate under rigorous standards and should not have to compete with imported products that fail to meet the same requirements. Miller is calling on USDA to determine exactly how the shipment bypassed inspection and take steps to prevent it from happening again. His message to consumers, buy American, buy Texas, know where your beef comes from. The issue comes amid broader concern among some U.S. lawmakers about increased Argentine beef imports. Members of Congress have argued that expanded imports could create additional competition for domestic cattle producers and have raised questions about ensuring imported beef is subject to comparable safeguards. USDA is urging anyone who may have purchased the recalled beef not to eat it. The affected products carry an Argentine establishment number and shipping mark 26644-AA with use or freeze-by dates between September 15th and September 20th. For the Lone Star Farm and Ranch Report, Kurt Lewis, TSN News.
13: The American Feed Industry Association is reviewing proposed FDA changes to the way animal feed ingredients are determined to be safe. The proposal involves ingredients classified as generally recognized as safe, commonly known as GRAS. AFIA President and CEO Constance Coleman says the industry supports strong safety standards but wants to make sure FDA has the resources to review new ingredients sufficiently. The group is studying how the proposed changes could affect feed safety, ingredient approvals, and the development of new products. AFIA plans to submit comments to the FDA as the proposal moves through the regulatory process. For livestock producers, changes to the system could ultimately affect how quickly new feed ingredients and technologies become available. Two federal agencies are teaming up to stop the spread of New World screwworm.
24: USDA will be using Homeland Security's drones in South Texas to catch cross-border cattle movement, which could spread the outbreak. Secretary Brooke Rollins says the drones have cameras to observe livestock and take pictures of any visible wounds.
3: It is immediately examined and it is stopped.
24: She admits there have not been any cases of illegal cattle movement across the border yet, but there have been 45 reported cases of screwworm found in the U.S. since early June. In San Antonio, Michael Board, TSN News.
13: The Treasury Department is dropping a reporting requirement that could have affected about 230,000 U.S. farms. The Treasury finalized a new beneficial ownership information rule that will largely limit reporting requirements to foreign companies operating in the U.S. The original rule would have required millions of small businesses to provide the government with information about the people who own or control them. It was created under the Corporate Transparency Act to help combat money laundering and other financial crimes. The rule faced years of delays and legal challenges, and the Treasury stopped enforcing it against U.S. citizens and domestic companies last year. Under the new rule, American businesses and their owners are essentially exempt from the reporting requirements. The Treasury also says previously submitted information from U.S. people will be deleted from its database. Treasury Secretary Scott Bessent called the change a victory for small businesses, saying it eliminates an unnecessary reporting burden without compromising national security. Foreign companies operating in the U.S. will still be required to report certain ownership information involving foreign individuals. New adverse effect wage rates have been announced for H-2A employees.
15: Cameron Castillo, an associate economist for the American Farm Bureau Federation, says wages are set to increase almost entirely across the board.
16: In some states, we are seeing some pretty staggering changes from last year. Kansas, North Dakota, and Nebraska, just to name a few, have some pretty eye-popping numbers at or around 20% in an increase year to year. They are going to struggle.
15: This is the first full year of AWER wage rates under the new guidance from the Department of Labor.
16: The AWER is determined by the Occupational Employment and Wage Statistics Survey that is published in the summertime every year, and it varies by jurisdiction. So each state and territory in the United States has its own AWER rate.
15: While some progress has been made via the new guidance, there are still gaps that Congress can fix. House Ag Chair G.T. Thompson's Securing Agricultural Workforce Act offers a cap on year-to-year increases in the wage rate.
16: The outrageous increases that we see in Kansas, Nebraska, and North Dakota would have been limited to 3.25% if Chairman Thompson's bipartisan legislation were the law of the land.
15: Chad Smith, Washington.
13: Still to come, more ag news, Chief Meteorologist Dan Brunoff's weather and the markets. As the Lone Star Farm and Ranch Report continues, this is TSN News.
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13: And welcome back to the Lone Star Farm and Ranch Report. Escalating attacks around the Black Sea are creating new concerns for global grain supplies. The region is a major shipping corridor for wheat, corn, and other commodities, with Russia, the world's largest wheat exporter, and Ukraine, another major ag supplier. Ukraine reported dozens of attacks on ports and commercial vessels during the month of July. The country's ag ministry now estimates agricultural exports for the 26-27 marketing year could fall by more than half from an earlier forecast. Wheat exports alone could drop 53% to about 8.3 million tons. Fewer shipments out of the Black Sea could tighten global supplies and potentially provide some price support for U.S. wheat and other crops. U.S. wheat farmers are working to strengthen relationships with some of their biggest customers in Latin America and the Caribbean. More than 140 representatives from 14 countries attended the Latin American and Caribbean Buyers Conference in New Mexico, including a dozen U.S. wheat farmers. The event brought together farmers, exporters, importers, and millers to discuss wheat markets, trade, and transportation. U.S. Wheat Associates President and CEO Mike Speier says those relationships are critical to maintaining and growing overseas demand for American wheat. USDA Foreign Ag Service Administrator Daniel Whitley also told attendees the agency remains committed to supporting U.S. agricultural trade. Farmers should avoid letting major market reports dictate their marketing strategy. Instead, risk manager Heather Ramsey with the ARC Group advises farmers to focus on a consistent plan and the factors they can control. Producers can get caught up in the excitement surrounding major reports, but that can lead to emotional marketing decisions.
26: From my standpoint as the risk manager for my clients, we do not let ourselves get sucked into kind of the sensationalism of like report days. And like report days happen all the time, right? Like three times a week, we've got different reports and numbers and stuff that come out. But like these big ones, especially, we don't let ourselves get sucked into that. What we're trying to do is remain consistent, you know, all season long. We really focus on kind of where does the seasonal patterns lie, taking advantage of pricing and putting protection on during seasonal windows.
13: Instead, she says producers should build an individualized marketing plan and be ready to act when opportunities come up.
26: There's so many players in our futures market that really have no relation or tie to the farm that we can't control what their reaction is going to be, but we can definitely can control the details that go into the marketing plan on our end, and that's what risk management is really all about. Just like take all those little details that we can control and take action when it benefits us the most.
13: The next big report is due out today. It's the WASDE report, and it will be released at 11 o'clock this morning, Central Time. A USDA official is traveling to states across rural America to get producer feedback.
27: USDA Undersecretary for Farm Production and Conservation Richard Fordyce just wrapped up 3 days in Colorado meeting with farmers and ranchers across all production areas to discuss USDA programs and hear directly from producers. The visits included a series of roundtables held in partnership with agriculture and commodity groups.
28: It is literally an open forum for folks with all kinds of interests, growing all kinds of different crops, raising livestock, for them to have direct dialogue with us about things that we probably need to know. And when we do our travels outside of Washington, D.C., those are the most valuable interactions that we can have.
27: Fordyce says some programs are locked in by congressional statute and cannot be altered administratively, but others carry discretionary flexibility where producer feedback can lead to real changes.
28: in the situations where we do have some discretionary space to change the way that we're implementing those programs and they make sense, you know, we're going to do that. I do believe that, you know, this USDA right now is farmer first, rancher first. And, you know, when we learn of things that we can do to help that participation be smoother, you know, when we can do that, we're going to do that.
27: Fordyce said that he has visited other states and plans to visit more states to gain more program feedback. I'm Lori Boyer reporting.
9: It's summer across the Lone Star State. We are in the hottest time of the year. We have heat advisories, and some lucky ones will see some rain today. I'm meteorologist Dan Brunoff. Weather's next.
13: As the Lone Star Farm and Ranch Report continues, this is TSN News.
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13: And we're back with the weather on the Lone Star Farm and Ranch Report. 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
9: Well, thank you so much. Good morning, everyone. Welcome to Wednesday. We do have mild conditions to start your morning off statewide. South winds are really going to start picking up here over the next 2 to 3 days. Grass fire danger is going to start increasing, especially areas along and west of Interstate 35, and especially up into the Panhandle and South Plains, where the drought situation continues to be out of control. There'll be a little bit of some rain working its way into that area tomorrow, but all in all, again, just be wary of the grass fire danger. Also, to make matters worse, we have what are called heat advisories that are placed across the state. They're still in place. They've actually expanded across the Panhandle, mainly along and north of the Hereford to Clarendon line. Then they extend down the Paladero Canyon through Childress and Vernon and Wichita Falls. Also, new heat advisories for Far East Texas. That does include the Tyler, Longview, Nacogdoches, and out towards the Louisiana area. Excessive heat warnings are well up into the central plain states. Otherwise, again, let's talk about precip chances. Today, far in far west Texas, late day showers and storms. Tomorrow afternoon and evening across areas in west Texas and also parts of the South Plains and Panhandle. And then mainly dry across the state, except the monsoonal moisture will continue across the west Texas as we work our way through the upcoming weekend. Temperatures are going to be hot. Yep, it is the middle of August with afternoon highs in the triple digits across much of the state except along the southeast Texas coast, the hill country, and far west Texas where you'll have more clouds around. And that weather story is going to continue through the upcoming weekend. I'm meteorologist Dan Brunoff in the TSN Forecast Center.
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6: Here's your KSST KRVA FM weather. Looks like the heat will keep up. No rain for a while with that high pressure system still parked over central Texas. Upper 70s and clear for the overnight hours. Going up to about 100 for the high on Wednesday. It'll be sunny and a little bit breezy near the 100 degree mark and sunny Thursday and Friday. I'm meteorologist Steve Hamilton on KSST and KRVA FM.
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13: 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Base grade spot cotton bids in Texas from $76.59 to higher grades of $83.59 on zero bales. The Cutlook A index was down 50 points to 94.45. The AWP is 66.29. It was a mixed day for the live cattle complex as some of the market.
18: This is the
22: TSN headlines. A few state lawmakers are pushing for school to begin a little later in Texas, saying the dead of summer is too early. Some suggest beginning after Labor Day and ending Memorial Day weekend. Governor Abbott now calls for tougher penalties on teachers who hold inappropriate relationships with students. He wants a minimum of 10 years in jail and no parole for offenders. New data expected from the federal government today expects to find that stubbornly high inflation remains a problem, as costs for things like groceries and gas keep increasing. The U.S. has to recall close to 15 tons of beef imported from Argentina last week that came into Texas stores. The U.S. Ag Department says the beef did not go through mandatory reinspections. A Little League legal drama between Texas and Oklahoma comes to a close. The Oklahoma team was disqualified from an upcoming tournament due to a zoning issue, and despite maneuvers on their end, a judge has ruled the Texas team will move forward. With your Texas News headlines, I'm Kristen Yates.
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13: down 1.5 at 436¾. December corn down 1¼ at 460½. March corn down 1¼ at 476. Wheat ended the day firmly lower, struggling to post gains despite continued issues in the Black Sea region. Traders repositioned ahead of today's WASDE report. September Chicago wheat down 10¼ at 630¼. December Chicago wheat down 11 cents at 648¼. September Kansas City wheat down 14¼ at 699¼. December Kansas City wheat down 15¼ at 716. With the Lone Star Farm and Ranch Report, I'm Chelsea Wade, TSN News.
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We here, buddy? Mysterious scribblings? A secret code? No. Poems, no less. Poems, everybody! The lad who reckons himself a poet. Money gets back. I'm all right, Jack. Keep your hands off my stack. New car, caviar, four-star daydream. Think I'll buy me a football team. Absolute rubbish, laddie. Get on with your work. Repeat after me. An acre is the area of a rectangle whose length

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2: KSST has been reporting the news for Sulphur Springs and Hopkins County since 1947. We couldn't look to the future without remembering our past. These are the history and heritage files as compiled and presented by Bill Bradford prior to 2014.
3: These are the history and heritage files for the 12th day of August. Sunrise this morning, 6:43 a.m., sunset 8:11 p.m. On this day in 1955, Bobby Turner was selected basketball coach for Sulphur Springs High School. On this day in 1958, the first night depository was placed in operation by the Sulphur Springs State Bank. You know, where you can put your deposit and your money in a hole in the wall. It was an immediate success. Plum ruined the safe-cracking business. Every now and then, somebody drops their mail in the night depository, and they go get it back the next morning. Every now and then, somebody drops their car keys in a night depository. This is definitely not a good idea. That same day, KSST reported a paint-up project was underway in downtown Sulphur Springs. This day in 1983, the 1947 Sulphur Springs City Charter was beginning to be a nagging problem. The city council had 5 members, but they didn't call them councilmen, they called them commissioners, and it was constantly being confused with county commissioners. Its election dates conflicted with new state law, and so the city commissioners appointed a special committee to recommend changes. On this day in 1983, after weeks of work, it was wrapping up its recommendations.
4: The governing body be named City Council, and the presiding officer shall be the mayor. That the date of the city election be the first Saturday in April. We could coincide our election with both the school board and who else for Brad?
5: Hospital district, school.
4: Any term of office that exceeds 2 years does require a runoff if no majority is reached in the general election.
6: It eliminates a lot of people serving 2 terms, I think. Probably the person that serves 3 years will be a better councilman the 3rd year, definitely.
7: It'll eliminate some career councilmen. The affirmative vote of a majority of the council shall be necessary to adopt any ordinance or resolution. The charter refers to the governing body as the commission. We'd like to change it to the council.
5: It was not the intent of this group to do anything other than to establish the title mayor as the official title. That it was not the intent of the

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1: Well, there you are again. Glad to have you aboard on KSST this morning. It's a Wednesday now. Looks like Wednesday, August 12th. Well, no mystery in the weather forecast. Sunny and hot until further notice. Lots of things going on around town today. The doors to the Fellowship Hall at First United Methodist Church will open at 11 a.m. today for the Dinner Bell, which offers fellowship and a free meal for any in need of either. Meal service begins at 11:30, and the doors then close at 12:45 p.m. for the Dinner Bell today at First United Methodist. And St. Philip's Episcopal Church at 1206 College Street holds a 10:30 a.m. Faith and Fun Story Time for preschool children. That's today at St. Philip's Episcopal Church, 1206 College Street. Well, look after yourself, and thanks for sitting in with us on KSST.
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3: After months of disruption, cattle will once again cross the U.S.-Mexico border. Commissioner Sid Miller talks about it coming up. This is TSN News.
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3: The U.S. plans to reopen a port of entry in Arizona to cattle imports from Mexico later this month. Texas Ag Commissioner Sid Miller says reopening the border helps restore cattle movement and trade.
5: We get, you know, a million and a half head out of Mexico into our grazing lands. They graze our winter wheat pastures. They go into our feedlots. They go into our transportation system. They use our labor, our packing plants, our distribution channels. So that's a lot of jobs that we've lost. Matter of fact, we've had feedlots closed because they couldn't get cattle in. I don't know if this is going to be enough to keep them back open, because it's going to trickle in. They're just not opening the floodgates. Now, this is good for our stocker cattle operators. This is good news for our wheat growers that graze out wheat. And it's good news for our packers. So, and most of all, it's going to be good news for our consumers. The only one that really is hurt by this, and they're not going to be hurt much because it's going to be such a gradual opening, is our cow-calf producers. The border remaining closed keeps a shortage of cattle, out there, which keeps, wean calves that come to the market in higher demand. So they're going to suffer a little bit, but they're making tremendous profits. They're still going to make really, really good money. So this is good news, but it's not the finish line. We need a sustained commitment. We need predictability. We absolutely have to protect our American livestock against the invasion of the screwworm. We don't want any more disruptions.
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0: American Cattle News. CME Group launching a couple of new beef-related contracts. 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
0: Kansas State livestock economist Brian Coffey.
2: Some of my research efforts have been in live cattle marketing. So live cattle, those cattle that are fed up to a weight and they're ready to be harvested and turned into beef. So kind of looking at the way those are marketed, both price discovery in the cash markets, using futures and options to manage price risk. So I've thought quite a bit about that at the live cattle stage and then all along the supply chain.
0: So today we're focused on a couple of new contracts from CME.
2: They respond to how commerce is happening out in the real world. And if a product is important and people on the buy side and the sell side want to manage risk, then that necessitates a futures contract. If that's not happening, then there's no reason for a futures contract. So that's why we see this evolution in offerings. And so something like pork bellies goes away. And then now we have this new offering, two new offerings from CME that you mentioned that focus on beef trim. And one is a 50% trim and one is a 90% trim, and that's just kind of industry way of stating the percent lean beef that is in a ground product. And so the 50% trim is 50% lean meat, the 90% trim is 90% lean meat. And so each of those contracts, one contract is going to represent 20,000 pounds of product. And so soon we'll see if people pick those up and we get some volume trading.
0: American Cattle

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4: We'll put some coffee on, sit down, and have a cup. It is Wednesday, August 12th, and we're passing the time this morning. On KSST, I'm John Mark Dempsey. It's National Vinyl Record Day. Whether it's the Beatles, Elvis, the Monkees, Johnny Cash, or the Bee Gees, vinyl records have a sound all their own. Most will agree vintage vinyl is as classic as the bands themselves. You ought to see how many vinyl records we have around here. National Vinyl Records Day. Today's factoid: 18% of Americans claim to have seen or felt the presence of a ghost. Birthdays: August 12, 1880, pitching star of the New York Baseball Giants and original Baseball Hall of Fame member, Christy Mathewson. Born this day in 1881, classic movie maker Cecil B. DeMille.
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4: And this day in history: August 12, 1851, Isaac Merritt Singer patented the sewing machine. This day in 1877, Thomas Alva Edison made perhaps his most original invention, the phonograph. Here's the man himself in a vintage recording.
6: The first words I spoke in the original phonograph: Mary had a little lamb, it squeaked white as snow, and everywhere that Mary went, the lamb was sure to go.
4: This day in 1990, the most complete and best preserved skeleton of a Tyrannosaurus rex was found on South Dakota's Cheyenne River Sioux Reservation. It was nicknamed Sioux after Susan Hendrickson, the paleontologist who discovered the dinosaur fossil. And our thought for the day is from Cecil B. DeMille, whose birthday was August 12th, and who directed the Ten Commandments. He said, "Give me any two pages of the Bible, and I'll give you a movie." Well, make it a good one, and thanks for sitting in with us on KSST.
7: USDA updates its crop production estimates this week. University of Minnesota Extension economist Ed Usett says while conditions remain mixed across parts of the Corn Belt, expectations still call for another large U.S. corn and soybean crop. He says that despite regional differences, current private estimates remain largely in line with USDA's projections for corn.
8: Nationwide, it is more of a mixed bag. It's always more of a mixed bag nationwide. I think speaking to something closer to a trend line yield. USDA's got, 183 for corn. And I hear this morning that StoneX came out at 184. And I'm not going to disagree with that zone.
7: While he doesn't expect corn prices to fall below $4 a bushel like they did the past two harvests, he believes seasonal harvest pressure could still trim another 20 to 30 cents from the market before post-harvest opportunities begin to emerge. With an Ag Minute, I'm Chelsea Wade, TSN News.
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0: Here's your KSST KRVA FM weather. Our high pressure system not moving anywhere anytime soon, so we're getting more hot weather today, upper 90s to about 100. A little bit breezy, lots of sunshine. Clear for the overnight, and we're in the upper 70s, and then a little bit breezy on Thursday, sunny skies, and we're going up to 100. I'm meteorologist Steve Hamilton on KSST and KRVA FM.
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4: The Hopkins County Commissioner's Court made quick work of a short agenda Tuesday morning. The court heard from consultant Steve Hudson about a replat of a subdivision addition on County Road 4738. Some small changes to the less than 10-acre tract passed unanimously with the court. County Auditor Shanna Alsbrook made some housekeeping changes in each precinct, and the Sheriff's Department moving money around in different accounts that were already in the budget, just finalizing their accounting before their fiscal year ends soon. County Judge Robert Newsom ordering the November 3rd general election. And probably the most important item on the agenda this round was County Judge Robert Newsom proposing a resolution to join a regional groundwater conservation district. That resolution would allow the county to join 13 other counties in Northeast Texas, forming an alliance to protect and preserve the large aquifer that sits underneath Northeast Texas. It's called the Carrizo-Wilcox Aquifer. And if you've got a water well on your property, that's where you're getting that water from. The Hopkins County Commissioner's Court voted unanimously to join the conservation district, but it's the early stages of the formation of that district. They'll eventually get some rules together and visit the legislators down in Austin during this next legislative session. The ultimate goal, trying to restrict some outside interests from coming into Hopkins County and all the other counties in this district, drilling huge water wells and extracting so much water, usually to be shipped somewhere else, that they'll deplete that aquifer, making some water wells run dry. Hopkins County Commissioner's Court getting ahead of the game by joining this conservation district to try to protect its citizens. Sulphur Springs City Council will hold a special City Council meeting Friday, August 14th, starting at 1 p.m. The location in the normal council chambers, 201 North Davis Street, City Hall. Just one item on the agenda, listed as the employment and separation of City Attorney Nate Smith. The agenda, of course, having a closed executive session portion of their meeting, which is expected on employment matters. But after they reconvene into open session, the agenda item is consider, discuss, and take possible action regarding the employment and separation of City Attorney Nate Smith, including approval of a separation agreement and the financial terms of that agreement. No more details are known at this time, but the special meeting of the Sulphur Springs City Council takes place Friday, August 14th, 201 North Davis Street, starting at 1 p.m.
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1: In obituary news, Mary Jane Sherman, age 80, of Sulphur Springs, passed away Wednesday, July 29th. Surrounded by loved ones, she was born October 5th, 45, to Charles Edward Brennan and Minnie Olive Brake Brennan in Urbana, Ohio. Mary loved to sew, crochet, enjoyed watching crime documentaries, and she was a devout Catholic and adored spending time with her family. Survived by her daughter, Amy Wilburn, and her husband, Chris of Sulphur Springs, brother Dennis Brenham of Las Vegas, Nevada, Patrick Brenham of Huber Heights, Ohio, sister Martha LeVon Bonnie Kearns and husband Richard of Urbana, Ohio, and Judith Ann Fitwater of Urbana, Ohio, sisters-in-law Janice Brenham of Michigan City, Indiana, and Roberta Bobby of Urbana, Ohio, as well as many nieces and nephews. Preceded in death by her parents, brothers Charles Edward Brenham Eddie Jr., John Daniel Brennan Sr., and Thomas Matthew Brennan.
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1: Mercy me, it's Heritage Park's 50th year anniversary. 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They're over at 416 North Jackson Street here in Sulphur Springs. They've got the historical buildings. There'll be music, storytelling, games, fishing, craft demos, animals, snack bar, bakery, ice cream, cash only on that. 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
17: After months of disruption, cattle will once again cross the U.S.-Mexico border. Commissioner Sid Miller talks about it coming up. 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
17: The U.S. plans to reopen a port of entry in Arizona to cattle imports from Mexico later this month. Texas Ag Commissioner Sid Miller says reopening the border helps restore cattle movement and trade.
19: We get, you know, a million and a half head out of Mexico into our grazing lands. They graze our winter wheat pastures. They go into our feedlots. They go into our transportation system. They use our labor. Our packing plants, our distribution channels. So that's a lot of jobs that we've lost. Matter of fact, we've had feedlots closed because they couldn't get cattle in. I don't know if this is going to be enough to keep them back open because it's going to trickle in. They're just not opening the floodgates. Now, this is good for our stocker cattle operators. This is good news for our wheat growers that graze out wheat. And it's good news for our packers. So, and most of all, it's going to be good news for our consumers. The only one that really is hurt by this, and they're not going to be hurt much because it's going to be such a gradual opening, is our cow-calf producers. The border remaining closed keeps a shortage of cattle, out there, which keeps, wean calves that come to the market in higher demand. So they're going to suffer a little bit, but they're making tremendous profits. They're still going to make really, really good money. So this is good news, but it's not the finish line. We need a sustained commitment. We need predictability. We absolutely have to protect our American livestock against the invasion of the screw worm. We don't want any more disruptions.
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17: I'm Chelsea Wade, TSN News.
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0: Odessa News. I'm Kristen Yates. Our top story, Big Bend National Park will no longer receive a 30-foot steel border wall once planned for it. Instead, other infrastructure will take that place.
1: The remote national park is set to receive a $1.7 billion security makeover that includes new patrol roads, vehicle barriers, and surveillance and detection technology. But the construction is not being received well by environmentalists and advocates alike. Critics believe the construction may lead to the displacement and death of protected wildlife in the park. Now, Texas Senator John Cornyn is asking DHS to meet with local stakeholders before any additional physical barriers are built in Big Bend National or state parks.
0: That's Allie Bradley reporting. Big Bend National covers more than 800,000 acres of land. Texas remains at wildfire preparedness level 3 as firefighters respond to increased activity statewide. The Texas A&M Forest Service says it's received 7 requests for assistance, that just on Monday, involving fires that burned more than 3,000 acres. 3 mutual aid strike teams were mobilized through the statewide TIF-MAS system. Preparedness level 3 means wildfire activity and resource demand are elevated. It is, though, not the state's highest alert level. Officials warn that continued heat and dry vegetation can make new fires harder to contain. More changes could be coming to public education here in Texas, these related to screens.
2: During COVID, schools scrambled to get kids laptops as part of a shift to online learning. 6 years later, there's now a push by Governor Abbott to roll back screen time. He says has worked with cell phones.
3: It's proven to be overwhelmingly successful.
2: The new rules do not apply to district-issued laptops and tablets, but he hinted that could change next session, even though there has been little movement in the state legislature towards broader restrictions on classroom technology. In San Antonio, Michael Board, TSN News.
0: 2 federal agencies are teaming up to stop the New World screwworm. In South Texas, the USDA will use Homeland Security drones to catch cross-border cattle movement.
4: That will be a massive aid in screening, detecting, identifying, and interdicting animals.
0: U.S. Ag Secretary Brook Rollins says the drones have cameras to observe livestock and take pictures of any visible wounds. Those cases will be investigated for possible screwworm infection. The U.S. has had to recall close to 15 tons of beef imported from Argentina last week, coming into stores across Texas, Florida as well. The U.S. Ag Department says that beef entered the country and did not go through reinspections from the Food Safety and Inspection Service. This is TSN News.
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1: I'm Trevor Beck with your Rangers report. 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
1: Rangers taking into extras last night versus the Angels and had some magic off the bat of Brandon Nimmo.
3: Bases loaded, one out, the 1-1. And that ball is hit sharply past Frazier and into right. A base knock. Lopez scores. Langford is held at third. A whistling single to right for Brandon Nimmo gives Texas a 2-1 lead.
1: And just to take it out of reach, Jake Berger adds some insurance.
3: The one-strike pitch, breaking ball, is looped over Frazier and out into right center. Langford scores. Seager being waved around. Here comes the throw. It's cut. The throw home. Seager is safe at home plate. It's a two-run single as Berger steamrolls the Angels. It is 4-1 Texas.
1: Closer Jacob Latz comes out and locks things up with the Rangers winning 4-1. Rangers will face the Angels again tonight at 8:30. I'm Trevor Beck with your Rangers report.

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2: And just like that, it was Wednesday, August 12th. Very pleased to have you tuned in again so bright and early to KSST. Good morning, I'm John Mark Dempsey. Well, it's August in Hopkins County, so sunny and hot with highs around 100 degrees today. That's about all you need to know. We have James Terry with your Sulphur Springs and Hopkins County birthdays coming up here in just a few moments. But first of all, some other birthdays to tell you about. 96 years old today. Financier and progressive political activist George Soros. Former French President Francois Hollande is 72. Former tennis star Pete Sampras is 55. This day in history. August 12, 1944. Joseph P. Kennedy Jr., U.S. naval pilot and brother of future President John F. Kennedy, died in a plane explosion while flying on a secret mission during World War II. He was posthumously awarded the Navy Cross.
3: Kennedy's citation for his Navy Cross would read, "For extraordinary heroism and courage in an aerial flight as a pilot of a United States Liberator bomber on August 12, 1944, well knowing the extreme dangers involved and totally unconcerned for his own safety, Kennedy unhesitatingly volunteered to conduct an extremely hazardous and special operational mission."
2: This day in 1966, 60 years ago today, during a press conference before the Beatles' last tour, John Lennon apologized for saying that the Fab Four were more popular than Jesus. John said he hadn't meant the comment as a boast.
4: "If it had said we're more, television is more popular than Jesus, I might have got away with it. But as I just happened to be talking to a friend, I used the word Beatles as a remote thing, not as what I think, as Beatles as though those other Beatles like other people see us."
2: Well, be kind to yourself today. This is KSST. Good morning.

0: Good morning, James. What do you have for birthdays for us today?
1: Well, good morning, Chad. Let's check on our birthday list and see who's having a birthday today. These folks have a birthday today on the 12th day of August. Happy birthday, Cindy Mannon, Kay McMeans, Jim Rich, Melissa Seals Hartzell. Happy birthday, Chris Goggins, Bob Wolf, Annette Pierce, Jennifer Williams, Mitchell Skidmore. Philip Newman has a birthday today, so does Malachi Rowland. Little Eagle is 22 years old today. Happy birthday, Casey Brewer, Sherry McGraw, Cecilia Carlisle. Jasmine Boyd celebrates her 27th birthday today. Pat Pillard celebrates a birthday, so does Summer Borquin, Jackie Goldsmith, Erica Millsap, Vicky Vaughn. Happy birthday, Jack Baker, Margaret Hill, Jane Sutton, Hazel Bohannon, Shanna Thompson. Also on our list, Heath Horton, Becky Potts, Kathy Putzman, Crystal Hernandez, Tatum Johnson. Birthday greetings to Ryan Lane, Nikki Ward, Miss Bailey Bowen, Cletus O'Hunt, and Cal Clark. Happy birthday to all of you folks who have your birthday today on August 12th.
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3: Put some coffee on, sit down, and have a cup. It is Wednesday, August 12th, and we're passing the time this morning on KSST. I'm John Mark Dempsey. Some other birthdays and milestones to tell you about. August 12th, 1880, pitching star of the New York Baseball Giants and original Baseball Hall of Fame member, Christy Mathewson. Born this day in 1881, classic movie maker Cecil B. DeMille.
4: All right, Mr. DeMille, I'm ready for my close-up.
3: And this day in history, August 12, 1851, Isaac Merritt Singer patented the sewing machine. This day in 1877, Thomas Alva Edison made perhaps his most original invention, the phonograph. Here's the man himself in a vintage recording.
5: The first words I spoke in the original phonograph. Mary had a little lamb, its fleece was white as snow, and everywhere that Mary went, the lamb was sure to go.
3: August 12, 1961, the East German government began construction of the Berlin Wall, which eventually surrounded West Berlin, preventing access to it from East Berlin and the rest of East Germany.
6: East German troops swooped down on the border between Red Berlin and the Free City in the pre-dawn hours to close the 66 points where movement between the sectors has been relatively free. East Berliners who held coveted jobs in the West were told to stay home, and the elevated trains were halted.
3: This day in 1990, the most complete and best preserved skeleton of a Tyrannosaurus rex was found on South Dakota's Cheyenne River Sioux Reservation. It was nicknamed Sue after Susan Hendrickson, the paleontologist who discovered the dinosaur fossil. Well, no mystery in the weather forecast. Sunny and hot until further notice. Well, make it a good one, and thanks for sitting in with us on KSST.

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1: Here's your KSST KRVA FM weather. Our high pressure system not moving anywhere anytime soon, so we're getting more hot weather today, upper 90s to about 100. A little bit breezy, lots of sunshine. Clear for the overnight, and we're in the upper 70s, and then a little bit breezy on Thursday, sunny skies, and we're going up to 100. I'm meteorologist Steve Hamilton on KSST and KRVA FM.
2: These days, it's easy to have information overload. 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

0: morning. This is Morning News Break from the Texas State Network. I'm Kristen Yates. Leading our news this morning, with more kids and teachers back to school today, some state lawmakers want to change when school begins each year. State Rep. Jared Patterson calls opening school in the dead heat of summer among, quote, the dumbest things we do as a state. He says schools shouldn't open their doors until September 1st at the earliest. Another suggestion by Congressman Craig Goldman would have Texas schools open after Labor Day and end on Memorial Day weekend. The number of inappropriate relationships between teachers and students has nearly tripled in Texas over the past year. Governor Greg Abbott's now calling for tougher penalties.
1: Last year, there were more than 1,600 allegations of inappropriate relationships between teachers and students in Texas.
2: In the past, some teachers have had sex with students and got only probation. Not anymore in Texas.
1: Campaigning in Lubbock, Governor Abbott called for lawmakers to bring him a new law, one with a mandatory minimum of 10 years behind bars for any educator convicted.
2: We will protect our students, and we will lock up their predators. We will keep Texas classrooms a safe space for children to learn, to grow, and to succeed.
1: Those convicted would also be ineligible for deferred adjudication or parole. In Austin, Chris Fox, TSN News.
0: In other news this morning, thousands of pounds of Argentinian beef are being recalled after entering the U.S. and Texas without undergoing a required federal import reinspection.
3: USDA's Food and Safety Inspection Service says Florida-based Corte Argentino USA is recalling about 29,600 pounds of raw, boneless beef. The products were produced in May and shipped to distributors and retailers in Texas and Florida. The problem was discovered during routine FSIS surveillance. USDA says the imported beef was not presented for reinspection when it entered the country. The agency classified the recall as Class 1, its highest risk category, although no illnesses or other adverse reactions have been reported. Kurt Lewis, TSN News.
0: And Texas Ag Commissioner Sid Miller says the inspection failure raises concerns about both food safety and fairness for American cattle producers. He calls it unacceptable that the beef reached U.S. commerce without the required reinspection. He's further calling on USDA to determine exactly how this shipment bypassed inspection, as well as to take steps to keep it from ever happening again. More of your statewide news is just ahead on TSN's Morning News Break.
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0: Welcome back to Morning News Break. Big Bend National Park will no longer receive a 30-foot steel border wall once planned for it. Instead, other infrastructure will take that place.
6: The remote national park is set to receive a $1.7 billion security makeover that includes new patrol roads, vehicle barriers, and surveillance and detection technology. But the construction is not being received well by environmentalists and advocates alike. Critics believe the construction may lead to the displacement and death of protected wildlife in the park. Now, Texas Senator John Cornyn is asking DHS to meet with local stakeholders before any additional physical barriers are built in Big Bend National or state parks.
0: That's Allie Bradley reporting. Big Bend National covers more than 800,000 acres of land. Texas remains at wildfire preparedness level 3 as firefighters respond to increased activity statewide. The Texas A&M Forest Service says it got 7 requests for assistance just on Monday involving fires that burned more than 3,000 acres. 3 mutual aid strike teams were mobilized through the statewide TIFMIS system. Preparedness level 3 means wildfire activity and resource demand are elevated, though it is still not the state's highest alert level. Officials warn that continued heat and dry vegetation can make new fires harder to contain. 2 federal agencies team up to stop the New World screwworm in South Texas. The USDA will use Homeland Security drones in order to catch cross-border cattle movement.
7: That will be a massive aid in screening, detecting, identifying, and interdicting animals.
0: U.S. Ag Secretary Brooke Rollins says the drones have cameras to observe livestock and take pictures of any visible wounds. Those cases will then be investigated for possible infection. There have been 45 reported cases of the New World screwworm in the U.S., found mostly in Texas, since early June. In the race for U.S. Senate, Republican Ken Paxton is finding some unexpected support. A handful of lawmakers who once voted to impeach him are now rallying by his side.
8: The choice now at the top of our ticket is Ken Paxton.
0: That's State Rep. Jeff Leach, who led the charge to impeach Paxton 3 years ago on charges of bribery, abuse of public trust, and obstruction of justice. Paxton allegedly used the power of his office to help a political donor, and he was later acquitted in the Senate. Cases of a really bad fungal infection have popped up in Texas.
9: What makes Candida auris dangerous is that it's often resistant to drugs. This harmful yeast can cause serious infection, even death. Hospitals and rehab centers are where it spread. Dr. Louis Ostrowski is chief of infectious diseases at UT Health, says it usually affects those with compromised immune system. A carrier touches a surface.
10: When somebody else comes and touches that as well without washing their hands, or a piece of equipment is contaminated after it was used on somebody who is a carrier, and then it goes to the next patient or person.
9: He says many people have it in their body, but you get into trouble when it gets into your bloodstream. He says sometimes doctors can't find an IV fungal that works and are left trying to access drugs that are under development. Barbara Schwartz, TSN News.
0: A Texas judge has reversed and is now allowing the Bernie Little League team to claim their spot in the upcoming Little League World Series.
11: Pin this one on the adults, not the kids. McLennan County District Judge Ryan Luna dissolved his own restraining order yesterday and ruled against Tulsa for using an ineligible player during the Southwest Regional Tournament. Bernie Little League coach Greg Yost tells News 4.
12: You know, the boys are ecstatic. 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
11: And while lawyers sorted things out, the kids were getting ready to go play in the biggest series of their lives.
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11: The team leaves Friday for Williamsport and plays their first game on the 21st. Eric Lycom, TSN News.
0: Tonight's Powerball jackpot's officially reached $1 billion. The drawing is just before 10 p.m. tonight. Estimated cash option is $433.1 million. Jackpot tonight ranks as the 8th largest in Powerball history. Ticket costs $2, but the odds of winning the whole pot are about 1 in 292.2 million. Time now this morning for our app of the day. Here's David Rankin.
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16: 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These are some of the worst liners we've ever gotten. We'll call him back and see if we can get our money back.
0: And now, TSN's Mike Rogers with the other side of the news.
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19: Give this man satin undies, a dress, a sweater, and a skirt, and he's the happiest individual in the world.
17: Transgenders, too. And full-blown drag queens.
18: And then another aspect of it that comes into play is that there are young men who like to wear heels but wear jeans and a denim shirt. They're not into cross-dressing. They just like to wear high heels.
20: Well, how about that?
17: And high heels in a size 12 are not easy to find. 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But Bernie does, because he runs the shop where you can find them. Le Dame Footwear.
18: We start at a boy's 9 and go up to a boy's 15.
17: That's quite a boy.
21: Men, men, men, men, manly men, men, men.
17: From flats to skimmers, wedges, stiletto heels. Manufactured at a plant in China, where the workers must really wonder about American women.
18: We're working on a 5-inch heel now, with an ankle strap that is very, very fetish-driven.
17: And that one was a special order.
18: The request came from a 30-something, good-looking, he's 6'2", and he likes wearing women's pumps.
17: Around the house, out on the town.
18: Everyone has their release, or has their escape, or has their fantasy.
17: Are you wearing women's shoes right now?
18: I'm not a cross-dresser. I am not a cross-dresser, I can assure you.
22: Not that there's anything wrong with that.
23: No, of course not.
18: We continue to bring fashionable, tasty, sexy shoes to the party.
17: And I'm Mike Rogers with the other side of the news on TSN.
0: Time now for a TSN sports update. Here's Adam C.
24: The Houston Astros are getting ready for some rubber game baseball against the San Francisco Giants today. The Astros are coming off a 4-1 loss to the Giants last night in a game where they could only muster 5 hits during the contest. Brian King is the expected starter for Houston today. He sports a 3.83 ERA and a record of 2 wins and 3 losses. First pitch for today's game is set for 2:45. Coverage on the Space City Home Network. The Dallas Wings are getting set for a home game tonight against the Toronto Tempo. The Wings are coming off 3 straight losses, and their last game featured a 103-90 loss to the Minnesota Lynx. Unfortunately for the Wings, they'll be missing dominant forward Jessica Shepherd, who currently sits at second place in rebounds per game, just under Angel Reese. Tip-off for tonight's game is set for 7, and coverage will be provided by KFAA and the USA Network.
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1: The Hopkins County Commissioner's Court made quick work of a short agenda. Tuesday morning, the court heard from consultant Steve Hudson about a replat of a subdivision addition on County Road 4738. Some small changes to the less than 10-acre tract passed unanimously with the court. County Auditor Shanna Alsbrook made some housekeeping changes in each precinct, and the Sheriff's Department moving money around in different accounts that were already in the budget, just finalizing their accounting before their fiscal year ends soon. County Judge Robert Newsom ordering the November 3rd general election. And probably the most important item on the agenda this round was County Judge Robert Newsom proposing a resolution to join a regional groundwater conservation district. That resolution would allow the county to join 13 other counties in Northeast Texas, forming an alliance to protect and preserve the large aquifer that sits underneath Northeast Texas. It's called the Carrizo-Wilcox Aquifer, and if you've got a water well on your property, that's where you're getting that water from. The Hopkins County Commissioner's Court voted unanimously to join the conservation district, but it's the early stages of the formation of that district. They'll eventually get some rules together and visit the legislators down in Austin during this next legislative session. The ultimate goal, trying to restrict some outside interests from coming into Hopkins County and all the other counties in this district, drilling huge water wells and extracting so much water, usually to be shipped somewhere else, that they'll deplete that aquifer, making some water wells run dry. Hopkins County Commissioner's Court getting ahead of the game by joining this conservation district to try to protect its citizens. Sulphur Springs City Council will hold a special City Council meeting Friday, August 14th, starting at 1 p.m. The location in the normal council chambers, 201 North Davis Street, City Hall. Just one item on the agenda, listed as the employment and separation of City Attorney Nate Smith. The agenda, of course, having a closed executive session portion of their meeting, which is expected on employment matters. But after they reconvene into open session, the agenda item is consider, discuss, and take possible action regarding the employment and separation of City Attorney Nate Smith, including approval of a separation agreement and the financial terms of that agreement. No more details are known at this time, but the special meeting of the Sulphur Springs City Council takes place Friday, August 14th, 201 North Davis Street, starting at 1 p.m.
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28: In obituary news, Mary Jane Sherman, age 80, of Sulphur Springs, passed away Wednesday, July 29th, surrounded by loved ones. She was born October 5th, 45, to Charles Edward Brennan and Minnie Olive Brake Brennan in Urbana, Ohio. Mary loved to sew, crochet, enjoyed watching crime documentaries, and she was a devout Catholic and adored spending time with her family. Survived by her daughter, Amy Wilburn, and her husband, Chris, of Sulphur Springs, brother Dennis Brenham of Las Vegas, Nevada, Patrick Brenham of Huber Heights, Ohio, sister Martha Levon Bonnie Kearns and husband Richard of Urbana, Ohio, and Judith Ann Fitwater of Urbana, Ohio, sisters-in-law Janice Brenham of Michigan City, Indiana, and Roberta Bobby of Urbana, Ohio, as well as many nieces and nephews. Preceded in death by her parents, brothers Charles Edward Brennan Eddie Jr., John Daniel Brennan Sr., and Thomas Matthew Brennan.
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1: Mercy me, it's Heritage Park's 50th year anniversary. They started in 1976, can you believe it? There's free admission September 5th, starting at 10 a.m. and going till 3 p.m. You know where they're at. They're over at 416 North Jackson Street here in Sulphur Springs. They've got the historical buildings. There'll be music, storytelling, games, fishing, craft demos, animals, snack bar, bakery, ice cream, cash only on that. 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
5: Well, there you are again. Glad to have you aboard on KSST this morning. It's a Wednesday now. Looks like Wednesday, August 12th. Well, no mystery in the weather forecast. Sunny and hot until further notice. Lots of things going on around town today. The doors to the Fellowship Hall at First United Methodist Church will open at 11 a.m. today for the Dinner Bell, which offers fellowship and a free meal for any in need of either. Meal service begins at 11:30, and the doors then close at 12:45 p.m. for the Dinner Bell today at First United Methodist. And St. Philip's Episcopal Church at 1206 College Street holds a 10:30 a.m. Faith and Fun Story Time for preschool children. That's today at St. Philip's Episcopal Church, 1206 College Street. Coming up after 8 o'clock, we have the History and Heritage Files with Bill Bradford, and about 8:30 this morning, Tumbleweed Smith and the Sound of Texas. Well, look after yourself, and thanks for sitting in with us on KSST.

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0: 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These are the History and Heritage Files as compiled and presented by Bill Bradford prior to 2014.
1: These are the History and Heritage Files for the 12th day of August. Sunrise this morning, 6:43 a.m. Sunset, 8:11 p.m. On this day in 1955, Bobby Turner was selected basketball coach for Sulphur Springs High School. On this day in 1958, the first night depository was placed in operation by the Sulphur Springs State Bank. You know, where you can put your deposit and your money in a hole in the wall. It was an immediate success. Plum ruined the safe-cracking business. Every now and then, somebody drops their mail in the night depository, and they go get it back the next morning. Every now and then, somebody drops their car keys in a night depository. This is definitely not a good idea. That same day, KSST reported a paint-up project was underway in downtown Sulphur Springs. This day in 1983, the 1947 Sulphur Springs City Charter was beginning to be a nagging problem. The city council had 5 members, but they didn't call them councilmen. They called them commissioners, and it was constantly being confused with county commissioners. Its election dates conflicted with new state law, and so the city commissioners appointed a special committee to recommend changes. On this day in 1983, after weeks of work, it was wrapping up its recommendations.
2: The governing body be named City Council, and the presiding officer shall be the mayor. That the date of the city election be the first Saturday in April. We could coincide our election with both the school board and
3: hospital district school.
2: Any term of office that exceeds 2 years does require a runoff if no majority is reached in the general election.
4: It eliminate a lot of people serving 2 terms, I think. Probably the person that serves 3 years will be a better councilman the 3rd year, definitely.
5: It'll eliminate some career councilmen. The affirmative vote of a majority of the council shall be necessary to adopt any ordinance or resolution. The charter refers to the governing body as the commission. We'd like to change it to the council.
3: It was not the intent of this group to do anything other than to establish the title mayor as the official title. That it was not the intent of the group to set the mayor above any other member of the council. Our concept with the mayor being one of the group presiding, but doing the baby kissing or whatever else is necessary, following his additional chores. We like that concept, and nothing that we have done here has done anything to change the title. It is vested no other authority of any.
5: Have 7 members. They can be elected from any part of the city.
1: The proposal was overwhelmingly approved by the voters. From the Heritage Files.
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0: Well, howdy, I'm John Mark Dempsey, and you know, from time to time, Brian Crump from Can Help comes and has that second cup of coffee with us, and it's been too long since
1: I know, it's good to be here, you know. I think last time I was here, Rangers were in first place, and now not so much.
0: Well, that wasn't so too long ago.
1: Yeah, that's true. They went into the weekend like that.
0: Yeah, but things have taken a turn for the worse. But so, of course, back to school fair.
1: That's right.
0: That we have talked a lot about is this Thursday from 4 to 6 at The Rock.
1: Yep.
0: And so this is one of your big events of the year.
1: That's right. It's one of our biggest. And it's one of the ones that I'm most proud of just because we are more kind of like the catalyst that helps bring the whole community together in order to look at all the kids that are coming, heading to school in a couple of weeks and just going, hey, you can do it. Let's be successful. Mm-hmm. And, you know, the thing about the backpacks and school supplies is, you know, one of the things, learning readiness is one of the biggest things that kids can do in a proactive way and families can do to have a successful school year. And so we just kind of partner with our community and with families and say, hey, we're going to just remove that barrier to learning. Mm-hmm. And we're going to provide school supplies, backpacks, and just try to help you get launched into the school year very well.
0: So how many do you expect?
1: We expect around 350, 400 students.
0: Yeah.
1: And then the families all come along with that as well. So I think last year we had over 700 people come through the front doors.
0: Gosh.
1: And so it's great. It's a lot of fun too.
0: Sure.
1: This year's, I'm excited. We changed it up a little bit. And so we're actually invited a petting zoo to come. Oh. And they're going to set up in the parking lot there. And so kids can interact with some animals.
0: Yeah.
1: And the past years we've had the water slide. We're going to dispense with the water this year and try to just do the slide part of it. And hopefully it won't be too hot, but it'll be a lot of fun.
0: Yeah.
1: And then inside we've got lots of stuff going on. And the Northeast Texas Jelly Ball, that they're coming as well for a little fun outside as well. So just lots of activities going on. So I'm real excited about it.
0: Now, and you registered families for a long time leading up to this.
1: We did.
0: And it's past time, long past time for that. But if someone, for some reason, still needed some help, they could come by
1: your
0: place.
1: Absolutely. We prepared for this exact situation. And so, you know, if you didn't register, then you can check online to know exactly what to bring. But you can come the day of the event, and we will, first come, first serve. As long as we have backpacks, we will give them out. And so, obviously, proof of residency that you live in Hopkins County and kids in school, and then just some kind of evidence of a benefit letter, and then we will get you a backpack, and then all the other stuff that comes along with that.
0: Terrific. I saw on your Facebook page that you all passed, Can Help did, the $1 million mark in assistance that has been provided to local folks.
1: Yeah, and we say Can Help did. Well, actually, our community did. So that's funds that are raised through the thrift store and donated from just generous neighbors in our community to be able to help with assistance to the tune of over $1 million through Can Help directly from our community to help our neighbors.
0: Yeah.
1: And it's incredible to be a part of a community that cares that deeply.
0: And that's over a number of years.
1: Oh, yeah. Oh, yeah. I'm not exactly sure when it started, but when we what we were able to calculate this last month, we crossed that $1 million mark. So that's really cool to be a part of a community that says, hey, but neighbors, they mean something.
0: It is. It's exciting. So there was a post on your Facebook page here recently, got a lot of comment, and it was a picture of an old pair of shoes. Someone came in needing shoes.
1: They did. They looked at shoes. They found some shoes. They switched the shoes. They walked out with the shoes and never paid for them. But, you know, one of the things about that situation is, like, our goal is always to be a good steward of the things that are given to us and how we distribute them. And we want to help. And so the interesting thing about that situation is that we would have helped that individual.
0: Sure.
1: We brought them in. They would have walked away with shoes, but probably walked away with more. Because if you're in the situation where you need to steal a pair of shoes, then probably a lot more is going on. And so if you could give us a chance, and if you have neighbors that need help, send them to us and give us a chance to step into that space and find out the best way that we can help you. I know. I think Gail, my client services manager, was here last time and spoke to you. And she is so great, kind, and she does a great job of just kind of getting to the bottom. How can we really help you? And so we just want an opportunity to help Absolutely. We would have ended up giving the person the shoes anyway. But just the idea of like stealing, as you know, we don't ever want to be like, hey, that's,
0: well,
1: that's,
0: you're trying to avoid a chaotic situation
1: exactly.
0: that people can just come in and just take anything.
1: We're not just
0: anytime.
1: A swap shop.
0: Right.
1: Know?
0: But sometimes I can imagine people are embarrassed to ask for help.
1: Yep. And
0: in such a personal way.
1: Yeah. That's part of it. And so we do try to do a really good job of just kind of reinforcing individuals' dignity and saying, hey, I know it's hard, but come and ask for help, and maybe we can help you get out of the situation.
0: Right.
1: And otherwise, you're probably going to stay in the situation.
0: Yeah. So we are about out of time here.
1: Already.
0: And the next, hard to imagine, but after this, now we start to look toward the Christmas.
1: Yep,
0: season.
1: Absolutely. We got our coat drive that we're going to be launching as soon as kind of everything get back to school and have that first little cool snap. And so we'll do a coat drive that we'll be able to get coats to families and kids and individuals who just need coats. And we don't sell them. Mm-hmm. We just say, hey, we can get them to you. And then right into that, we partner always with the Sheriff's Department for Blue Santa and just help out any way we can in the community. That's kind of why the community established Can Help. So
0: time marches on.
1: It does.
0: It is relentless.
1: Absolutely.
0: Brian Crump with Can Help, and of course, again, the back to school fair at 4 to 6 p.m. Thursday at The Rock.
1: Yep.
0: I'm John Mark Dempsey, Brian Crump from Can Help, and this is KSST.

0: This is Tumbleweed Smith. A Texas watermelon amazes people in New Jersey. Details in a moment on The Sound of Texas.
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0: When Bill Palmas of Hearn was stationed in New Jersey during World War II, he and his buddy went down to a farmer's market.
3: Yes, we were in the Navy, in the Naval Air Corps, and they had some watermelons stacked up, and everybody was talking about what fine watermelons they were. And we told them those are the kind that we feed to the hogs in Texas. They weigh about 15 pounds. And I said, if they're under 100, well, we throw them away. And everyone said, yeah, everything you raise in Texas is the very best. I'm sure that you've got them down there for 100 pounds. I said, well, we do. They said, well, I don't believe it. And everyone said, there's no such thing as a 100-pound watermelon. They never heard of one, had never seen one. So when we got back to the base, I told Garden, who was from Hempstead, Texas, why don't we see if we can't get one sent up here? He said, well, how would they send it? I said, just tell them to scratch our name and address on the watermelon and see if they can't send it. He said, well, I'll try. So sure enough, he called down. His wife was still in Hempstead, who was his girlfriend at that time, and said, I think that we've got some watermelons in town that weigh over 100 pounds. So she went down there. Sure enough, they had some. They had one that weighed, I think, 112 or 107. I forget which it was, but it was over 100 pounds. I told them it had to be over 100 pounds, though. If it was under, don't send it. So sure enough, she did, and it arrived in Lakehurst, New Jersey. It took two men to bring it to the base out there because it was so heavy one man couldn't handle the 100-pound watermelon without dropping it, but they brought it in. And we had a regular chain of people coming into town, from town out to the base to see that 100-pound watermelon. And the word spread over all that part of New Jersey, and you'd be surprised at the number of people that came out to the base just to see a 100-pound watermelon and got to telling everybody else.
0: Bill Palmas of Hearn. I'm Tumbleweed Smith with The Sound of Texas.

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1: Here's your KSST KRVA FM weather. Our high pressure system not moving anywhere anytime soon, so we're getting more hot weather today, upper 90s to about 100. A little bit breezy, lots of sunshine. Clear for the overnight, and we're in the upper 70s, and then a little bit breezy on Thursday, sunny skies, and we're going up to 100. I'm meteorologist Steve Hamilton on KSST and KRVA FM.
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You can hear bits of applause from the audience. He's fumbling around with the microphone right now. He's giving his cues to the boys. He's winding up his legs. And here he goes with Heartbreak Motel.

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2: TSN News, I'm Tristan Ryans. Thousands of pounds of Argentinian beef are being recalled after entering the United States without undergoing a required federal import reinspection.
3: USDA's Food and Safety Inspection Service says Florida-based Corte Argentino USA is recalling about 29,600 pounds of raw, boneless beef. The products were produced in May and shipped to distributors and retailers in Texas and Florida. The problem was discovered during routine FSIS surveillance. USDA says the imported beef was not presented for reinspection when it entered the country. The agency classified the recall as Class 1, its highest risk category, although no illnesses or other adverse reactions have been reported. Kurt Lewis, TSN News.
2: Big Bend National Park will no longer receive a 30-foot steel border wall once planned for it. Instead, other infrastructure is going to take its place.
4: The remote national park is set to receive a $1.7 billion security makeover that includes new patrol roads, vehicle barriers, and surveillance and detection technology. But the construction is not being received well by environmentalists and advocates alike. Critics believe the construction may lead to the displacement and death of protected wildlife in the park. Now, Texas Senator John Cornyn is asking DHS to meet with local stakeholders before any additional physical barriers are built in Big Bend National or state parks.
2: That's Allie Bradley reporting. Big Bend National Park covers more than 800,000 acres of land. Cases of the fungus Candida auris have been found in Texas hospitals and rehab facilities. It's a yeast that can cause serious infection if it gets into a person's bloodstream. Dr. Luis Otrosky, chief of the infectious diseases at UT Health, says there is no concern for the average healthy person.
5: This is primarily a healthcare setting problem. All hospitals have programs that are screening for it, trying to isolate people up front when they have it to avoid any kind of transmission.
2: California has the most cases of patients with an active infection, while Texas leads the nation in the number of cases of asymptomatic individuals tested routinely. It is transmitted via contaminated surfaces and can get on medical equipment. Ostrowski says it can be a drug resistant. He says sometimes doctors cannot find an IV antifungal that works and are left trying to access drugs that are under development. Time now for a TSN Business Update brought to you by ASCO Equipment. U.S. markets are pointing higher ahead of the opening bell and before the release of key inflation data for July that could provide a better idea of where prices are heading. Futures for the S&P 500 gained 0.3%. Futures for the Dow Jones Industrial Average edged up 0.1%. NASDAQ futures gained 0.7%. Rising costs being watched closely by the Federal Reserve. Republicans facing tough midterm elections and not to mention consumers struggling with high grocery prices. This is TSN News.
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2: Moderate Democrat David Crowley has won the Wisconsin primary for governor. The Milwaukee County executive defeated Democratic Socialist Francesca Huang narrowly, and Crowley is vying to become Wisconsin's first black governor. He pitched himself as the candidate best positioned to win in November against Trump-endorsed Republican U.S. Representative Tom Tiffany. Lieutenant Governor Peggy Flanagan, however, won the Minnesota Democratic Senate primary in the latest victory for an insurgent progressive over the party's establishment. Flanagan on Tuesday Tuesday defeated centrist U.S. Representative Angie Craig with a pledge to fight the influence of corporations and confront Republican President Donald Trump. The search for life in the rubble of Colombia's powerful earthquake is growing more desperate, and search teams push up against a key time threshold to locate survivors before it's too late. Monday's 7.4 magnitude earthquake has left devastation as Colombia's new president and government scrambles to respond. I'm Tristan Ryan, so you're listening to TSN News.
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15: 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Water the soil thoroughly whenever the soil just begins to dry. 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Pour off any excess water that collects in the saucer. 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As the plants mature, they begin to cascade, making them suitable for a hanging basket. The purple hairs also become sparse with age, allowing more of the green leaf color to show through. Check out our website for this and other gardening tips.
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3: As hunters and anglers prepare for the upcoming seasons across Texas, they'll face significant changes at the point of sale, as updated regulations are now in place for those 17 and older when they renew or purchase a new hunting or fishing license. According to Texas Parks and Wildlife, the changes are to address two long-standing challenges. One is to prevent pricing fraud, so some out-of-state folks don't sneak in and buy an in-state license, you understand. The other is something they call field enforcement synergy. That has something to do with the identification you're carrying out in the field matches the identification that you use to buy that hunting license. The new requirements to buy your hunting and fishing license includes actually being physically present when buying the license. That means you can't send your license to somebody else and have them do it. Texas residents must present an unexpired driver's license. Non-residents have different requirements based on the buyer's home state. Individuals holding temporary or limited term driver's licenses must provide some secondary documentation, such as a passport, birth certificate, or even a Texas handgun license will work. Those under 17 are exempt from the identification validation requirement. You can find out more by looking for this story on my website at KSSTradio.com. Just look for the headline, Texas implements strict new ID verification rules for hunting and fishing licenses.
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4: Cattle lower, cotton and grains higher. I'm Kerry Martin with a market update on the Texas Farm Bureau Radio Network. Cattle futures start the day lower, with October live cattle down 72 cents, 225.60. December down 85, 224.85. Feeder cattle lower, September down 92 cents, 344.32. October feeders down $1.15, 335.55. Grain markets higher, with September corn up 3.25, 440 a bushel. December corn up 3 at 463.5. September Kansas City wheat up 21.75, trading at 721 a bushel. Cotton higher on the new crop December. It's up 21 points, 84.60 cents. September West Texas crude down 26 cents at 82.94 a barrel. I'm Kerry Martin on the Texas Farm Bureau Radio Network.
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1: TSN News, I'm Kristen Yates. Our top story, thousands of pounds of beef from Argentina are being pulled from the market after bypassing a required federal import re-inspection. The beef was distributed here in Texas as well as Florida before USDA discovered the problem. Texas Ag Commissioner Sid Miller wants answers.
2: Brooke Rollins and the USDA dropped the ball. There's no excuse for this. There is absolutely no excuse. How do you lose a trailer truck load of uninspected beef? I don't have an answer for that. But someone needs to give us an answer, and we need to fix that problem. This is totally unacceptable.
1: We haven't heard of anyone getting sick, but consumers are being told not to eat this beef. The package will have an Argentine establishment number, as well as user freeze-by dates between September 15th and September 20th. Well, an update to a story we brought you yesterday. An Austin area high school football player remains in the ICU after suffering cardiac arrest at practice this week. Odin Hensley, a senior at Lake Travis High School, was airlifted to the hospital Monday morning. Reports indicate that doctors are worried about the health of Hensley's brain and organs, and his family is uncertain of the outcome. A GoFundMe has raised nearly $60,000 so far to help Hensley's family with medical bills and lost income. Former U.S. Marine Robert Gilman is back on U.S. soil receiving treatment in San Antonio following years of detention in Russia. Amid the happy homecoming, his family says they are still very concerned about his health.
3: His family said after years of horrible treatment in the Russian prison, he became essentially catatonic, unable to eat or respond, and suffering from a severe bout of pneumonia. President Trump posting on social media he had spoken to Russia's President Putin, and soon afterward, Gilman was given a pardon on humanitarian grounds.
1: That's Martha Raddatz reporting. Gilman will stay at San Antonio's Brooke Army Medical Center while his condition is evaluated. A Texas judge allows the Bernie Little League team to claim their spot in the upcoming World Series.
4: Pin this one on the adults, not the kids. McLennan County District Judge Ryan Luna dissolved his own restraining order yesterday and ruled against Tulsa for using an ineligible player during the Southwest Regional Tournament. Bernie Little League coach Greg Yost tells News 4.
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4: 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Eric Lycom, TSN News.
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1: The U.S. naval blockade continues in the Strait of Hormuz, where shipping traffic has slowed to a small portion of what it was before Operation Epic Fury. The Department of Homeland Security plans to spend $20 million on gloves that can deliver electric shocks. These are planned for use by ICE officers against combative individuals. Violent crime continues to decline nationwide at a historic rate. An Axios survey finds that the decline spans across both the Biden and Trump presidencies. Well, it is about time for Spirit Halloween stores to reopen for spooky season, and the chain is reportedly planning to acquire alternative fashion chain Hot Topic. I'm Kristen Yates, and this is TSN News.

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2: Here's your KSST KRVA FM weather. Our high pressure system not moving anywhere anytime soon, so we're getting more hot weather today, upper 90s to about 100. A little bit breezy, lots of sunshine. Clear for the overnight, and we're in the upper 70s, and then a little bit breezy on Thursday, sunny skies, and we're going up to 100. I'm meteorologist Steve Hamilton on KSST and KRVA FM.
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The preceding signal was a test of the public warning system for weather radio station K-West North 31. During potentially dangerous weather situations, specially built receivers can be automatically activated by the signal to warn of the impending hazard. Tests of the signal and receiver's performance are normally conducted by the National Weather Service each Wednesday between 10 a.m. and noon and between 6 to 8 p.m. If there is a threat of severe weather, the test will be postponed to the next available good weather day. Reception of this broadcast, and especially the warning alarm tone, will vary at any given location. This variation, normally more noticeable at greater distances from the transmitter, can occur even though you are using a good quality receiver in good working order. The warning alarm tone will be activated for hazardous watches and warnings for the following counties: Collin, Delta, Fanning, Franklin, Hopkins, Hunt, Kaufman, Raines, Rockwall, Van Zandt, and Wood. 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

0: I write the songs. I could write a book. Just a song before I go. Great songs from great writers. Hear them all right here.
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5: Today, I am updating information on pink eye in cattle. 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I'm Dr. Bob Judd with Texas Vet News on the Texas Farm Bureau Radio Network. Pink eye in cattle has been with us for decades, and Drovers.com indicates that we have spent decades refining vaccines and fly control programs to control pink eye. However, the disease still causes lots of issues, including over $100 million lost annually through weight loss, treatment cost, and labor. And with the spread of the New World screwworm in Texas, the lesions on the eyes can be another area for the screwworm to infest and lay their eggs. The lack of progress in controlling pink eye is not due to a lack of research, as North Dakota State performed a study this year indicating that despite widespread use of antimicrobials and vaccines, the incidence of pink eye, or infectious bovine keratoconjunctivitis, continues to increase in North American beef cow operations. The only organism that has clear experimental evidence of causing pink eye is Moraxella bovis, but researchers are looking at other organisms as well. If other organisms are involved, this would explain why vaccines are not as effective as they should be in preventing the disease. Today, the disease pink eye is not viewed only as a bacterial disease caused by one organism, but as a product of interactions among bacteria, host immunity, and environmental stress factors. Ultraviolet radiation, dust, tall grasses, face flies, and other causes of ocular irritation can damage the cornea and allow the infection to take hold. Future vaccine research is looking at identifying new bacterial capsule structure that could improve future vaccine effectiveness. Vaccines containing all three organisms that are potentially involved with pink eye were used in an experimental vaccine, and the vaccine was unfortunately not any more protective than vaccines containing Moraxella bovis only. I'm Dr. Bob Judd. This is the Texas Farm Bureau Radio Network.
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10: Cattle sharply lower, wheat sharply higher. I'm Kerry Martin with a market update on the Texas Farm Bureau Radio Network. Cattle futures dropping lower this morning. October live cattle down 295, trading at 223.37. The December down 302, 222.67. Big drop on feeder cattle with September down 602, 339.22. October feeders down 605, trading at 330.65. Corn is higher, with the September up 8.5, 445 and a quarter. December corn up 8.25, trading at 468 and three quarters. September Kansas City wheat up 27.5, 726 and three quarters. December cotton up 76 points, 85.15 cents. September West Texas crude oil down 48 cents at 82.72 a barrel. I'm Kerry Martin on the Texas Farm Bureau Radio Network. Five.
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1: 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This local news update brought to you by CanHelp of Sulphur Springs.
2: The statewide fight against data centers is getting closer to home. The city of Fort Worth taking the first steps to impose a 90-day moratorium on new data centers. The Fort Worth City Council voting on the first public hearing, then they'll have a second vote that'll need to be held at least 28 days after that first vote. The final vote would require a 3/4 council majority. If and when all that passes, the moratorium would go into effect by early next year, which would allow city leaders to evaluate possible development regulations and data centers' impact on natural resources and quality of life. They're talking about water and noise. The folks over in Keller are fighting the folks over in Westlake as those two neighboring cities try to figure out if a new Westlake data center is going to bother the citizens inside the Keller city limits. That highly congested area filled with residential and commercial properties has big open space. Off of Highway 377, some land apparently owned by the city of Westlake that borders the city limits of Keller, Texas. Those new data center buildings cover almost 1 million square feet on 87 acres, and the city of Westlake saying that project would use 54 million gallons of water each year, but they also say that won't be a problem. It's not known at this time if the developer building the data center can meet all the state's new requirements.
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9: The U.S. Treasury quietly released its official financial report for 2025. It appears by its own numbers, the U.S. government seems insolvent. It's reported that the Treasury shows about $6 trillion in assets and over $47 trillion in liabilities. 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
1: TSN News, I'm Kristen Yates. Our top story, Big Bend National Park will no longer receive a 30-foot steel border wall that was once planned for the area. Instead, other infrastructure will take its place.
2: The remote national park is set to receive a $1.7 billion security makeover that includes new patrol roads, vehicle barriers, and surveillance and detection technology. But the construction is not being received well by environmentalists and advocates alike. Critics believe the construction may lead to the displacement and death of protected wildlife in the park. Now, Texas Senator John Cornyn is asking DHS to meet with local stakeholders before any additional physical barriers are built in Big Bend National or state parks.
1: That's Allie Bradley reporting. Big Bend National covers more than 800,000 acres of land. Texas remains at wildfire preparedness level 3 as firefighters respond to increased activity statewide. The Texas A&M Forest Service says it got 7 requests for assistance just Monday involving fires that burned more than 3,000 acres. 3 mutual aid strike teams were mobilized through the statewide TIFMIS system. Preparedness level 3 means wildfire activity and resource demand are elevated, though it is not the state's highest alert level. Officials warn that continued heat and drying vegetation can make new fires harder to contain. Governor Abbott calls for tougher penalties for teachers who prey on students. While campaigning in Lubbock, the governor rolled out his new student safety initiatives. These include tougher penalties for rogue teachers.
3: Last year, there were more than 1,600 allegations of inappropriate relationships between educators and students. That's almost triple the number from just the year before.
1: Abbott says the laws he signed before penalizing teachers and school administrators don't seem to have worked. He says he wants the number of such victims at 0.
3: A new law that requires a mandatory minimum of 10 years behind bars of any educator who has inappropriate relations with a student.
1: Abbott calling for lawmakers to pass that legislation next year. Amid nationwide concern over flock security cameras and their potential downsides, the city of Amarillo is giving themselves more time before opting into the system. They announced this week they will pause a planned purchase of the flock cameras. City Council saying it will give them more time to create policies on how to best use them. Other Texas cities have also become involved in the conversation around flock cameras. The city of Richardson in North Texas already uses them, promises more scrutiny and accountability. Meanwhile, police in Abilene maintained their flock cameras have already helped in several important cases. This is TSN News.
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1: The search for life in the rubble of Colombia's powerful earthquake is testing that country's new president as his government scrambles to respond. Prosecutors and defense lawyers for Luigi Mangione are expected to discuss a possible plea deal over the killing of UnitedHealthcare CEO Brian Thompson on Friday. Mangione has pleaded not guilty in federal and state cases. Text messages reveal comments made by Dr. Anthony Fauci on possible side effects that the COVID vaccine could have on pregnant women only a month after the vaccines were first made publicly available. A copy of Fauci's pandemic-era cell phone was given to an investigative panel last week. The only person to break the sound barrier in a car earns another world record. British driver Andy Green reaching 406 miles per hour in a hydrogen-powered car. I'm Kristen Yates, TSN News.
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6: Here's your KSST KRVA FM weather. Our high pressure system not moving anywhere anytime soon, so we're getting more hot weather today, upper 90s to about 100. A little bit breezy, lots of sunshine. Clear for the overnight, and we're in the upper 70s, and then a little bit breezy on Thursday, sunny skies, and we're going up to 100. I'm meteorologist Steve Hamilton on KSST and KRVA FM.
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6: Cattle trading sharply lower, cotton and grains higher. I'm Kerry Martin with a market update on the Texas Farm Bureau Radio Network. Cattle futures taking a drop this morning with October live cattle down 272, trading at 223.60. December down 302 at 222.67. Feeder cattle sharply lower. September down 575, 339.50. October feeders down 622 at 330.47. Corn and wheat both higher, with September corn up 9 cents, 445 and 3 quarters. December corn up 9, 469 and a half. September Kansas City wheat up 30 and a quarter, trading at 729 and a half. Cotton higher on the new crop December contract. It's up 64 points, 85.03. September West Texas crude up 3 cents, 83.23 a barrel. I'm Kerry Martin on the Texas Farm Bureau Radio Network.
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7: Other natural sources include springs and lakes.
8: You know, I've sold ranches where the house was watered out of a spring. I've sold ranches where the house was watered out of a pump in the middle of a lake. That water has to be treated a little bit, has to be filtered a little bit, generally is higher maintenance and generally has more things that can go wrong with the pumping systems. Usually you have to have multiple pumping systems to get that done. On the scale of things, I would say that's probably the least preferable, but certainly doable if that's the best option for you.
7: Those comments from Tyler Jacobs, partner broker with Hall & Hall Land Company. I'm Tom Nicoletti for the Texas Farm Bureau Radio Network.
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2: The State Fair of Texas will be here before you know it, and you might as well get your taste buds ready, as the State Fair proudly presenting the finalists for the 22nd Annual Big Tech's Choice Awards. 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That category usually involves deep frying something. 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Under Savory, there's something called Burger Chop Tater Tacos, another dish called Flaming Crunch Pizza, and then there's Golden Crunch Melt. Under the Sweet category, the Fletcher's Corny Dog people, a finalist with their Chocolate Corny Dog. I may pass on that one. Another Sweet finalist, Texas Pecan Praline Cheesecake Cone. The Sipper category, all drinks, you understand, most of which could be the adult beverage variety. You can find the full description of all of these finalists on my website. Just look for the headline, the State Fair of Texas announces 2026 Big Tech's Choice Awards finalist. The 24-day run of this year's Texas State Fair begins Friday, September 25th, and runs all the way through Sunday, October 18th.
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9: I'm David Johnson with the Wall Street Update. A mixed day on Wall Street. Actually, we started out with a rally across the board. And you could argue this was a relief rally because the inflation numbers came out this morning, the consumer price index, and there was some fear we were going to see a big spike in inflation. But the fact is that did not arrive. The consumer price index year over year was up 2.5%. That's the core rate of inflation, taking out food and energy. And that was actually below expectations. So it continues to build the case for the Fed to keep their hands off the economy and leave interest rates alone, or maybe even cut them later on. Dow Industrials average, though, is down 30 points, while the NASDAQ, being fueled by enormous gains in a lot of the artificial intelligence companies, great earnings out of a couple of them, and the NASDAQ's up 137 points, the S&P's up 15. Fairly quiet in the Middle East, and crude's down 19 cents at $83 a penny. I'm David Johnson.
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0: News, I'm Barbara Schwartz, and this is the Midday Report for Wednesday, August 12th. Big Bend Border Wall National Park will no longer get a 30-foot steel border wall once planned. Instead, the infrastructure, other infrastructure, will replace it.
1: The remote national park is set to receive a $1.7 billion security makeover that includes new patrol roads, vehicle barriers, and surveillance and detection technology. But the construction is not being received well by environmentalists and advocates alike. Critics believe the construction may lead to the displacement and death of protected wildlife in the park. Now, Texas Senator John Cornyn is asking DHS to meet with local stakeholders before any additional physical barriers are built in Big Bend National or state parks.
0: Allie Bradley reporting. The expansion of broadband throughout Texas has been put on hold after charges of favoritism towards Elon Musk's satellite system have come up. Here's Chris Fox.
2: The Texas Broadband Development Office announced it's temporarily pausing the disbursement of $3 billion in federal grants earmarked for broadband expansion. The action comes after State Senator Charles Schwertner called out BDO Director Bryant Clayton in June.
3: I'll just say it bluntly. Favoritism and transparency are real big concerns that have been brought to my office relative to how your office is administering the grant programs.
2: The agency's accused of revising its grant rules to favor Elon Musk's Starlink satellite service over fiber optic. Clayton said this was a directive from Governor Abbott's office. The BDO is also facing calls for an audit by Lieutenant Governor Dan Patrick. In Austin, Chris Fox, TSN News.
0: Two federal agencies are teaming up to stop a flesh-eating fly. This is the New World screwworm. You've heard about it. And the USDA will be using Homeland Security's drones in South Texas to catch cross-border cattle movement, which could spread the outbreak.
4: That will be a massive aid in screening, detecting, identifying, and interdicting animals.
0: And Secretary, USDA Secretary Brooke Rollins says the drones have cameras to look at livestock, take pictures of any visible wounds. The cases will be investigated for possible screwworm infection. There have been 45 reported cases of New World screwworm in the U.S. since early June. Texas remains at wildfire preparedness level 3 as firefighters respond to increased activity. A&M Forest Service says it got 7 requests for help Monday involving fires that burned over 3,000 acres. 3 mutual aid strike teams, 42 people, 10 engines were mobilized throughout the state. An update to a story we brought you yesterday. An Austin area high school football player in intensive care after suffering cardiac arrest at practice. Odin Hensley is a senior at Lake Travis High, airlifted to the hospital Monday morning. Reports indicate doctors are worried about the health of his brain and organs. The family is uncertain of the outcome. Still to come, a Texas team reclaims their spot in the Little League World Series. And this is TSN News.
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6: The Hopkins County Veterans Memorial was erected in the center of Sulphur Springs to honor the men and women who have served our country. 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
7: Council.
0: Nearly 30,000 pounds of Argentine beef are being recalled after entering the United States without undergoing a required federal reinspection. USDA says the beef was shipped to distributors and retailers in Texas and Florida before the failure was discovered. Texas Ag Commissioner Sid Miller says this is unacceptable.
8: That's 15 tons. That's 120,000 quarter-pound hamburgers. That's a lot of beef. That's where the beef is. What really concerns me is about that. That this got through, but how many shipments got through that we don't know about?
0: While there have not been any reported illnesses, USDA is urging anybody who may have purchased the recalled beef, please do not eat that. Amid nationwide concern over flock security cameras and their potential downsides, one Texas city is giving themselves just some more time before they opt in.
7: The city of Amarillo announced this week they'll pause a planned purchase of the flock cameras. City Council says it will give them more time to create policies on how to use and deploy them. Other Texas cities have also become involved in the conversation surrounding flock cameras. The city of Richardson in North Texas already uses them and is promising more scrutiny and accountability of their system. Meanwhile, police in the city of Abilene maintain that their flock cameras have already helped in several cases, including homicide and sexual assault. I'm Kristen Yates, TSN News.
0: Cases of the fungus Candida auris have been found in Texas hospitals and rehab facilities. Now, this is a yeast that can cause serious infection if it gets into a person's bloodstream. Dr. Louis Ostrowski is chief of infectious diseases at UT Health, says there's no concern for the average healthy person.
9: This is primarily a healthcare setting problem. All hospitals have programs that are screening for it, trying to isolate people up front when they have it, avoid any kind of transmission.
0: California has the most cases of patients with active infections. Texas leads the nation the number of cases of asymptomatic individuals who are tested. Now, this is transmitted via contaminated surfaces, can get on medical equipment, and Ostrowski says it can be drug resistant. Sometimes doctors cannot find an IV fungal, antifungal that works, and are left trying to access drugs that are just under development. A Texas judge reverses, allowing the Bernie Little League team to claim their spot in the Little League World Series.
10: In this one, on the adults, not the kids. McLennan County District Judge Ryan Luna dissolved his own restraining order yesterday and ruled against Tulsa for using an ineligible player during the Southwest Regional Tournament.

0: However, they have had good practice in the offseason as they face their own defense, who's near the top of the league. Head coach DeMeco Ryan spoke yesterday on facing their own defense.
1: The defense is making it very tough on us offensively, and we know that. We know our offense is up against a challenge every single day, going against Will, Daniil on the edges. I think CJ has grown from the aspect of being able to, really maneuver in the pocket, and not just maneuvering, but it's keeping two hands on the football. It's securing the football. It's stepping up in the pocket. It's still keeping his eyes downfield, right, making the proper reads, still throwing strikes. Like, that's what's impressive about him. He's not getting flustered if things break down. He's still able to maneuver and make those plays on the run that I talked about a couple days ago.
0: The Texans kick off their preseason tomorrow at 7. The NBA announced the opening games for next season, and the San Antonio Spurs will headline opening night as they'll take on Shai Gilgeous-Alexander and the Oklahoma City Thunder to start the season on October 20th. The team is coming off a year where they made the NBA Finals and came up just short, falling to the New York Knicks. Yesterday, Spurs rookie Carter Bryant spoke about how his year with the Spurs went.
2: It's a whole different world.
3: Yeah.
2: It's a whole different world.
4: Best world.
2: Yeah, for sure. It's one of those things you don't take for granted. Just understanding, like, the mental fortitude you have to have on any given night. Because to start the season off, when it's early in the season, they're playing a lot more guys. And then as the season progresses, you're trying to win games and you crack down on the rotation. You can go from any given night. You play 22 the night before, and then you might get 3 DNPs in a row. So just me being a competitor, I'm like, what is this? Like, I just want to play. But understanding, like, the greater good for the team. And then as the season progressed, I think I just learned the game a lot better. Our assistant coach, Sean Sweeney, that just got the job in Orlando, head coaching job, he was, like, one of the only reasons I played this year.
3: Yeah.
2: He taught me the game inside out.
0: The Spurs will also play on Christmas Day against the Knicks in a finals rematch. With your Nooncast, I'm Dylan Moore.
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8: Kestan claims the U.S. and Iran are close to some sort of an arrangement, but the two sides don't see eye to eye when it comes to settlement details in the Strait of Hormuz. Iran says it will not open the strait until the U.S. ends its naval blockade. Sources are telling ABC News there might be a plea deal in the works for the federal case of Luigi Mangione. He's accused of shooting and killing UnitedHealthcare CEO Brian Thompson in December of 2024. This is at the jury in the state case is expected to remain anonymous. The Department of Homeland Security plans to spend $20 million on gloves that can deliver electric shocks. Those are for a plan for ICE officers to use against people they deem to be combative. A man killed his partner and their child at the Minnesota home daycare they own before he killed himself. 6 other children were at the daycare in Hopkins, but none were injured. They've all been reunited with their parents. The cost of Obamacare plans in the marketplace have gone up 20% after Congress did not extend subsidies that were put in place during COVID. Now, Bloomberg is reporting that U.S. employers are also bracing for the largest price hike in 15 years.
9: The Perryman Report on TSN. The ISM Manufacturing Index just hit its highest level since May 2022. Dr. Ray Perryman says that healthy reading is driven largely by AI-related output and the machinery needed to support it.
10: But there's also an expectation element going on here in that the continuing conflict in the Middle East is causing concerns about both prices and supply chains, and the threat of new tariffs and expanded tariffs is also getting into the mix as well. And so what that does is it causes people to want to make their orders in advance to get ahead of that type of pricing. Now, taking all of that together, though, what we are seeing is, in fact, that the manufacturing sector has been on a little bit of an upswing here recently, despite a period of substantial job loss in recent months. So hopefully this is a harbinger of good things to come. We won't know until we see just how much of it is fundamental and real, and how much of it is anticipation and trying to avoid problems down the road. But there's no doubt that the AI revolution is indeed helping the U.S. manufacturing sector. For the Texas State Network, I'm Ray Perryman.
8: The Dow

0: is up 29 points, 53,820. But the NASDAQ, that's up 168, 26,613 points. And the S&P 500, better by 24. A recap of our top story is just ahead. This is TSN News.
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0: 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Instead, it's getting a $1.7 billion security makeover, including new patrol roads, vehicle security
3: Hi again, everyone. This is today's Dallas Cowboys Report. I'm Brad Sham. The Cowboys had a productive practice day with the L.A. Rams at their facility in Woodland Hills yesterday. Lots of good work, no injuries, and no fights. If there was a standout, it may have been linebacker Justin Barron on the practice squad most of last year as a rookie. Barron, a college safety, has earned the trust of his coaches, showing range and instincts, and yesterday had three interceptions in the practice with the Rams.
4: It's exciting. You know, just going through camp and going through last year on practice squad and, you know, just being able to grind and learn from my coaches, learn from my teammates, and, you know, get another opportunity against another team and then come out here and make plays. It's fun.
3: For players like Justin Barron on the cusp of making the team, the preseason opener in Seattle Saturday can't come soon enough under the microscope. That's today's Cowboys Report. I'm Brad Sham.
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9: New adverse effect wage rates have been announced for H-2A employees.
10: Cameron Castillo, an associate economist for the American Farm Bureau Federation, says wages are set to increase almost entirely across the board.
11: In some states, we are seeing some pretty staggering changes from last year. Kansas, North Dakota, and Nebraska, just to name a few, have some pretty eye-popping numbers at or around 20% in an increase year to year. They are going to struggle.
10: This is the first full year of AWER wage rates under the new guidance from the Department of Labor.
11: The AWER is determined by the Occupational Employment and Wage Statistics Survey that is published in the summertime every year, and it varies by jurisdiction. So each state and territory in the United States has its own AWER rate.
10: Chad Smith, Washington.
9: And with an Ag Minute, I'm Chelsea Wade, TSN News.
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20: In obituary news, Mary Jane Sherman, age 80, of Sulphur Springs, passed away Wednesday, July 29th. Surrounded by loved ones, she was born October 5th, 45, to Charles Edward Brennan and Minnie Olive Brake Brennan in Urbana, Ohio. Mary loved to sew, crochet, enjoyed watching crime documentaries, and she was a devout Catholic and adored spending time with her family. Survived by her daughter, Amy Wilburn, and her husband, Chris of Sulphur Springs, brother Dennis Brenham of Las Vegas, Nevada, Patrick Brenham of Huber Heights, Ohio, sister Martha Levon Bonnie Kearns and husband Richard of Urbana, Ohio, and Judith Ann Fitwater of Urbana, Ohio, sisters-in-law Janice Brenham of Michigan City, Indiana, and Roberta Bobby of Urbana, Ohio, as well as many nieces and nephews. Preceded in death by her parents, brothers Charles Edward Brenham Eddie Jr., John Daniel Brennan Sr., and Thomas Matthew Brennan. Funeral service for Cecil Moore, age 78, of Sulphur Springs, will be held at 11 a.m. Saturday, August 15th at Murray Owosky. Interment will follow at Sulphur Springs City Cemetery. Visitation will be held 1 hour prior to the service. Mr. Moore passed away at Hospice of East Texas in Tyler Thursday, August 6th, after being diagnosed with late stage 4 lung cancer. He was born July 23, 1948, to Leonidas Honus Moore and Pauline Cox of Sulphur Springs. Cecil was retired from the Northeast Texas Farmers Co-op, where he had worked until he was 62 and had made many, many friends around Hopkins County and the surrounding areas. He was always helping his friends and family when he was called upon. He did not like to see people in need if he had the means to help. Preceded to death by his parents, sister Clydie Marie Mobley and George, brother Thomas Wesley Moore and Molly, sisters Effie Juanita McQueen and Luther, sisters Betty Lou McQueen and Lonnie, and brother Roger Dale Moore and Melinda, special friend Jody Emerson of Paris, best friend and nephew Billy McQueen. He is survived by his sweet boy Luke and many, many nieces and nephews. Funeral service for Mariano Romero, age 75, of Sulphur Springs, will be held at 11 a.m. Friday, August 14th at St. James Catholic Church with Father Victor Hernandez officiating. Visitation will be from 6 to 9 p.m. Thursday, August 13th at West Oaks. Rosary at 7 p.m. Mr. Romero passed away on Tuesday, August 11th at Christus Mother Francis with his family by his side. He was born May 1, 51, in Morelia, Michoacan, Mexico, the son of Juan Romero and Fortunata Sosa Romero. He married Julia Perez Romero, February of 67, in Mexico, and she survives. Mr. Romero was an avid mechanic, enjoying his TV shows, and he was an outdoors man. loved playing his music and always was the life of the party. He was a member of St. James Catholic Church, survived by his wife of 59 years, Julia Perez Romero of Sulphur Springs, one daughter, Irma Romero, sons Hector Romero, Jose Romero, and wife Carolina, Juan Romero and wife Chelsea, Rudy Romero and wife Kimberly, brothers Jose Luis Romero, Juan Romero, Javier Romero, sisters Guillermina Bucio, Gladys Romero, and many, many grandchildren. Preceded in death by his son, Carlos Mario Romero, his parents, one brother, Leopoldo Romero Sosa, two sisters, Adela Ibero Romero, Eugenia Bucio, and Teresa Romero.
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23: KSST has been reporting the news for Sulphur Springs and Hopkins County since 1947. We couldn't look to the future without remembering our past. 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
24: These are the History and Heritage Files for the 12th day of August. Sunrise this morning, 6:43 a.m., sunset 8:11 p.m. On this day in 1955, Bobby Turner was selected basketball coach for Sulphur Springs High School. On this day in 1958, the first night depository was placed in operation by the Sulphur Springs State Bank. You know, where you can put your deposit and your money in a hole in the wall. It was an immediate success. Plum ruined the safe-cracking business. Every now and then, somebody drops their mail in the night depository, and they go get it back the next morning. Every now and then, somebody drops their car keys in a night depository. This is definitely not a good idea. That same day, KSST reported a paint-up project was underway in downtown Sulphur Springs. This day in 1983, the 1947 Sulphur Springs City Charter was beginning to be a nagging problem. The city council had 5 members, but they didn't call them councilmen. They called them commissioners, and it was constantly being confused with county commissioners. Its election dates conflicted with new state law, and so the city commissioners appointed a special committee to recommend changes. On this day in 1983, after weeks of work, it was wrapping up its recommendations.
0: The governing body be named city council, and the presiding officer shall be the mayor. That the date of the city election be the first Saturday in April. We could coincide our election with both the school board and who else for Brad?
1: Hospital district, school.
0: Any term of office that exceeds 2 years does require a runoff if no majority is reached in a general election.
3: It'll eliminate a lot of people serving 2 terms, I think. Probably person that serves 3 years will be a better councilman the 3rd year, definitely.
0: It'll eliminate some career councilmen. The affirmative vote of a majority of the council should be necessary to adopt any ordinance or resolution. The charter refers to the governing body as the commission. We'd like to change it to the council.
1: It was not the intent of this group to do anything other than to establish the title mayor as the official title. That it was not the intent of the group to set the mayor above any other member of the council. Our concept with the mayor being one of the group and presiding, but doing the baby kissing or whatever else is necessary, not following his additional chores. We like that concept, and nothing that we have done here has done anything to change the title. It is vested no other authority of any.
24: The proposal was overwhelmingly approved by the voters. From the Heritage Files.
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20: 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They're over at 416 North Jackson Street here in Sulphur Springs. 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
6: The Texas Rangers lost the second game of their series against the Los Angeles Angels last night. Final score, 3-2. Jock Peterson kicked off the scoring with a leadoff solo home run in the first inning.
8: Kind of short arms it. Now Peterson swings. It's a high drive well to center field. Trout is back. He's at the wall. That ball is history.
6: Call courtesy of Eric Nadell and the Rangers Radio Network. Despite an RBI single from Jared Kelnick in the top of the sixth inning, the Rangers couldn't complete the comeback. Cody Bradford had his second start of the year for Texas, giving up 3 runs on 5 hits in 7 innings pitched. The Rangers return to action tonight for the third game of the series against the Angels. First pitch is set for 9:10, and coverage will be provided by ESPN. With your Texas Rangers report, I'm Adam.
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13: Welcome to KSST News. I'm Chad Young. 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
20: The statewide fight against data centers is getting closer to home. The city of Fort Worth taking the first steps to impose a 90-day moratorium on new data centers. The Fort Worth City Council voting on the first public hearing, then they'll have a second vote that'll need to be held at least 28 days after that first vote. The final vote would require a 3/4 council majority. If and when all that passes, the moratorium would go into effect by early next year, which would allow city leaders to evaluate possible development regulations and data centers' impact on natural resources and quality of life. They're talking about water and noise. The folks over in Keller are fighting the folks over in Westlake as those two neighboring cities try to figure out if a new Westlake data center is going to bother the citizens inside the Keller city limits. That highly congested area filled with residential and commercial properties has big open space. Off of Highway 377, some land apparently owned by the city of Westlake that borders the city limits of Keller, Texas. Those new data center buildings cover almost 1 million square feet on 87 acres, and the city of Westlake saying that project would use 54 million gallons of water each year, but they also say that won't be a problem. It's not known at this time if the developer building the data center can meet all the state's new requirements.
15: A Texas A&M AgriLife Extension marketing economist says that beef prices are primed to rise due to a smaller supply of cattle and strong demand. Agricultural economics professor Dr. David Anderson says we'll have tighter supplies with good demand, and that's a recipe for higher prices. According to Anderson, Texas is going to produce less beef in 2027 and maybe even in 2028 since herds won't expand during a drought. Anderson expects that any expansion in herds will happen slowly because of the drought, also higher input costs, tariffs, and screw worms. Anderson says right now the rancher's dilemma is, do I sell the heifers today and get good money, or hold the heifers and count on their offspring to make me money? He continued, for the most part, the check in hand has been more attractive than the check from future offspring. If heifers or virgin female cattle aren't held back, then it makes it harder for herds to grow in the future since there will be fewer calves being born. One potential contributor to herd growth will be an influx of cattle from Mexico, which have been stopped at the border since May of 2025 because of the screwworm threat, but are expected to be let back in for legal trade at the end of August. Listen for local news, weather, and sports around the clock on KSST. We're settling into the dog days of summer with heat index readings reaching 100 degrees in recent days, and that's putting added strain on home air conditioning systems. Jamie Lowe, general manager of ETR Air Conditioning and Heating in Tyler, tells KLTV Television the best way to avoid a breakdown during peak heat is routine maintenance year-round. He says in East Texas, the most common service calls are condensate drains, backed up blown capacitors, dirty evaporator coils, and dirty condenser coils. Lowe warned clogged condensate lines can lead to costly water damage, including ruined sheetrock, furniture, and garage belongings. He says the best thing people can do is to have a licensed contractor service their unit twice a year. Homeowners can also help by changing or checking air filters monthly, keeping the outdoor unit clear of shrubs and clutter, and gently rinsing condenser coils if they're packed with dirt. Lowe said most systems are made to operate at 74 degrees, but the best range is between 72 and 76. It's best to leave your system at one temperature. Changing the temperature at different parts of the day can make the system work harder to keep your home cool. And it's recommended that you close blinds or use blackout curtains during the hottest part of the day.
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15: The LA Angels' Zach Neto had an RBI single and scored during the Angels' three-run third inning, and they went on to a 3-2 victory over the Texas Rangers Tuesday night in a game heard on KSST. Jock Peterson hit his seventh leadoff homer of the season to give the Rangers an early 1-0 lead. Peterson hammered the third pitch of the game 416 feet into the ficus trees behind center field for his 21st homer of the season. Jared Kelnick drove in Brandon Nimmo with the Rangers' other run in the sixth inning. Kelnick rejoined the Rangers' roster earlier Tuesday for his third stint with the club that designated him for assignment in June and released him in July, only to re-sign him twice. Cody Bradford pitched seven innings of five-hit ball for the Rangers in his second start since returning from elbow surgery, which had sidelined him since 2024. Rangers manager Skip Schumacher.
16: Yeah, he was fantastic. I thought the changeup played really well off the fastball, landed some curveballs when he needed to, fastball up and in when he needed to. So, yeah, he was a pitch maker. You could see him taking notes in between innings and trying to make sure that he's not repeating the same sequences.
15: The Rangers remain a half game behind Houston for the lead in the American League West. Game 3 of the series against the Angels is at 9 p.m. Wednesday night. The Dallas Cowboys scrimmaged against the Los Angeles Rams on Tuesday as the teams took a break from training against themselves. Head coach Brian Schottenheimer comments on the Cowboys' defense.
17: So we're a different defense. You guys know that. I mean, that's, you can look at us on paper and see we're a different defense. Having practice against us every day, the mentality and the mindset of the defense is different. So I think that's great. They challenge you a lot of different ways. They're a very, very physical run team. They run the hell out of the duo play where they just gap things down and the ball usually bounces to corners, and Kyron Williams and those guys are very physical. Matthew Stafford's got an unbelievable ability to get the ball out of his hand fast, so they're hard to get home on. But a few guys jumped out today. Quinnen Williams, I think we probably should keep that contract. I think that was a good contract for us. Thrilled about him. What he's brought to this team from a leadership standpoint is can't be talked about enough. He wanted to be here. It was all part of the grand scheme. We had the big trade to try to figure out something like that, and couldn't be happy enough for them. But I thought it was a battle. You know, they had their plays. We had our plays. It's what a joint practice should look like.
15: Second-year linebacker Justin Barron had three interceptions in the scrimmage for the Cowboys. Also, second-year cornerback Sean Revell forced a fumble and had two pass breakups. The Cowboys play the Seattle Seahawks in the first preseason game in Seattle at 7 Saturday night. KSST Sports.
20: Take a look at today's weather. Pretty typical this time of year. Hot, dry. High temperature today right at the 100-degree mark. Could be 101. Winds picking up out of the south-southwest. 15 to 20 miles per hour. More of the same for tomorrow as we'll see. More sunny skies. 100-degree temperatures. Moderate winds. 15 to 20 miles per hour. And for the next at least 10 days in the extended forecast, no real chance of rain. If you need to get anything done outside, you probably should have already gotten it done. I mowed a little bit this morning before it got too hot. And then, taking my own advice, got right back inside. as the temperature started to rise. Doesn't have far to go as our overnight lows hovering in the upper 70s. That makes for some uncomfortable mornings and a quick path for that high temperature to get to 100 degrees. The heat index well over 100 degrees each day this week, with the UV index very high at 10. That means you can get burned pretty quickly. Always remember to drink plenty of water and get back indoors as soon as you can. 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
0: It's another Ag News update. 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
0: EPA granting one full and two partial small refinery exemptions, creating a new framework. It could influence future ethanol, biodiesel, and renewable diesel demand. Farmland values continued rising despite weaker margins, with U.S. farm real estate averaging $4,500 per acre, pasture values gaining faster than cropland. Denim demand also becoming less dependable for cotton as durable products, slower replacement cycles, and retail markdowns pressure mills and manufacturers. How about beef on dairy calves? They remain valuable, but narrowing percentage premiums and longer-term milk production risk could weaken future returns. USDA's phased reopening of Mexican cattle trade may ease feeder cattle costs while maintaining targeted New World screwworm protections. California almond growers continue losing Chinese market share to Australia, despite growing demand. And finally, U.S. dairy exports surging as butter and cheese sales expand beyond North America. It's another Ag News update.
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26: Over the last week, we have seen about a 13% price drop in the front month LBR futures contract.
0: Risk manager for StoneX Forestry Group, Alex Mead.
26: We were trading just north of 660, which is delivered Chicago, and today we're trading at around 475. That's a big drop. And partly because, you know, why have we dropped? And lumber prices, it's a very, very volatile market. Compared to other commodities, it's a little more illiquid. There's not as much transactional like the grain markets or the energy markets. And when the commodity funds want to make a move or make a play in the market, they really, really drive the market. So 2 weeks ago, we saw the commodity funds, they were buying the contract based off of just they believed the housing was going to pick up. There was new duties coming out on the softwood lumber agreement. Also, there's Section 232 tariffs. Then we had the commodity funds flip their position. So the Fed had a meeting. They talked about having another rate hike. And for whatever reason, the commodity funds decided to start selling their position. And so lumber futures went from 660 on a bullish sentiment, and then they went all the way down to 580. And that is partly because the commodity funds decided that they no longer wanted to be long the contract, and now they're net short. The one thing that we need to kind of look for is I look at the futures contract as a buying opportunity, and more so for the commercial participants. So we have the whole vertical food chain. We deal with the producer and we deal with the home builder. And we look at, hey, is futures at a premium to kind of hedge inventory, or is futures at a discount compared to cash? And right now we have the futures contract at 580 and we have cash at 641. So we saw basically this move only in futures and not in the cash market. So we expect that either cash is going to come off towards futures or futures will rise towards cash. So right now, this big move is primarily just the commodity funds flipping their position. The lumber market has experienced a lot of volatility in the past 2 weeks. you know, up until that point, the market has primarily been in a range-bound trade. It's really been kind of uneventful. And then, you know, the last 2 weeks, the market decided to move up to 660, which, you know, that's a significant move. And in the last 2 weeks, the market has dropped 13%, and we are now trading at 580. This move is creating opportunities. And really, this is something new that the market has not experienced in 2026. The Canadian lumber market is really seeing a massive shift. There's something called the softwood lumber agreement, and that expired in 2015. And so what is that softwood lumber agreement? Well, the U.S. has essentially says that the Canadians dump lumber into the United States. And so we put a duty on all their lumber shipments into the U.S. and it's reviewed on an annual basis. You know, last year, that duty for the CVD and AD, anti-dumping and countervailing duties, was 45%. And so what happened is these sawmills have been losing money for the last 3 to 8 quarters. And when you lose money for that long, what do you do? Well, they decided that they need to cut back production, and they have been shutting off supply. So over the last 4 years, we have seen a 4 billion board foot drop in Canadian shipments to the United States. And so with that supply reduction and with the housing starts kind of staying flat, we're seeing a more equilibrium market when it comes to supply and demand.
20: 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It's Agriculture Today.
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7: TSN News, I'm Tristan Ryans. The number of inappropriate relationships between teachers and students has nearly tripled in Texas over the past year. Governor Abbott's now calling for tougher penalties. TSN's Chris Fox with more.
8: Last year, there were more than 1,600 allegations of inappropriate relationships between teachers and students in Texas.
21: In the past, some teachers have had sex with students and got only probation. Not anymore. In Texas.
8: Campaigning in Lubbock, Governor Abbott called for lawmakers to bring him a new law, one with a mandatory minimum of 10 years behind bars for any educator convicted.
21: We will protect our students and we will lock up their predators. We will keep Texas classrooms a safe space for children to learn, to grow, and to succeed.
8: Those convicted would also be ineligible for deferred adjudication or parole. In Austin, Chris Fox, TSN News.
7: An inspection failure involving nearly 30,000 pounds of Argentine beef is renewing questions about how foreign meat is handled when it enters the United States. Texas Agriculture Commissioner Sid Miller hopes there are hearings on how all of this beef made it into stores without the required inspection.
24: Was it because we were understaffed and we doged the department, 15,000 employees gone? Or was it just incompetence, failed leadership? We need to figure that out.
7: The beef was distributed in Texas and Florida. Miller is urging anyone who may have purchased this beef to return it to the store. And former U.S. Marine Robert Gilman is back on United States soil and receiving treatment in San Antonio following years of detention in Russia. Amid the happy homecoming, his family says they're still concerned about his health.
2: His family said after years of horrible treatment in the Russian prison, he became essentially catatonic, unable to eat or respond, and suffering from a severe bout of pneumonia. President Trump posting on social media, he had spoken to Russia's President Putin, and soon afterward, Gilman was given a pardon on humanitarian grounds.
7: That's Martha Radatz reporting. Gilman will stay at Brooke Army Medical Center in San Antonio while his condition is evaluated. And amid nationwide concern over Flock security cameras and their potential downsides, one Texas city is giving themselves more time before opting into the system.
6: The city of Amarillo announced this week they'll pause a planned purchase of the Flock cameras. City Council says it will give them more time to create policies on how to use and deploy them. Other Texas cities have also become involved in the conversation surrounding Flock cameras. The city of Richardson in North Texas already uses them and is promising more scrutiny and accountability of their system. Meanwhile, police in the city of Abilene maintain that their Flock cameras have already helped in several cases.
7: This is TSN News.
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7: Results in Democratic primaries in Minnesota, Wisconsin, and Connecticut have reiterated that Democratic voters are hungry for change, even as they remain divided over the party's ideological future. Progressives secured a major victory in Minnesota, but fell short in Wisconsin, while a longtime Connecticut congressman, was ousted by a younger challenger. Iranian-backed Houthis have attacked a ship off Yemen, killing six people, including three Pakistani nationals. Pakistan's former foreign minister, Ishaq Dar, condemned the attack, saying and endangers lives and violates international law. The search for life in the rubble of Colombia's powerful earthquake is growing more desperate as search teams push up against a key time threshold to locate survivors before it's too late. The devastation testing Colombia's new president and his government as it scrambles to respond to the natural disaster following Monday's 7.4 magnitude earthquake. I'm Tristan Ryans. I want to thank you for listening to TSN News.
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13: Here's your KSST KRVA-FM weather. Our high pressure system not moving anywhere anytime soon, so we're getting more hot weather today, upper 90s to about 100. A little bit breezy, lots of sunshine. Clear for the overnight, and we're in the upper 70s, and then a little bit breezy on Thursday, sunny skies, and we're going up to 100. I'm meteorologist Steve Hamilton on KSST and KRVA-FM.
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5: Cattle and cotton lower, grains sharply higher. I'm Kerry Martin with a market update on the Texas Farm Bureau Radio Network. Cattle futures taking a drop as we wrap up trading for the day. October live cattle down 287 at 223.45. December down 325 at 222.45. Feeder cattle sharply lower. September down 612, 339.12. October feeders down 637 at 330.32. Grain markets taking a big jump higher. September corn up 18 cents, 454 and three quarters. December corn up 17 and three quarters, 478 and a quarter. September Kansas City wheat up 27 and a half, trading at 726 and three quarters. Cotton lower on the December. It's down 21 points at 84.18 cents. September West Texas crude down 18, 83.02 a barrel. I'm Kerry Martin on the Texas Farm Bureau Radio Network.
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6: 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Did you know that the world-famous Café du Monde has always used cottonseed oil to fry their beignets? Cotton Board invested over $1.5 million into cottonseed research and marketing last year with Cotton Incorporated, including research on the health benefits of cottonseed oil compared to other oils. Our goal is to make cottonseed oil the preferred cooking oil in kitchens across the country, like at Café du Monde in New Orleans. Forever Cotton. 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
7: Dr. Jesse Daystar with Cotton Incorporated.
8: So we have to shape the systems that evaluate cotton, that enable brands to say, which fiber do I need to make my clothing out of? So we have to make sure that cotton is fairly represented there, make sure the science is up to date, make sure that cotton has its best foot forward. So we engage with standard bodies, technical committees, a million working groups that are very time consuming in all times of the day. It can be very challenging. Most of them are often in European time zones. We engage, we influence, and hopefully get that impact. For example, Product Environmental Footprint and HIG, Material Sustainability Index, are two tools that are commonly used by brands that have data sets, measure sustainability, and are used to make sourcing decisions. So we want to make sure that cotton is included in there in an appropriate way, that U.S. cotton, for example, we published our recent U.S. life cycle assessment. We got the data in there. We also want to make sure that microplastic impacts are included there and that it's known that cotton does biodegrade and has a lower microfiber impact. So we want to make sure that those types of decision tools that brands heavily rely on are showing cotton in a fair, representative way that can hopefully improve our demand. And that's really, you know, where the impact comes from. A fair comparison, better understanding of the science that shows cotton to be a natural solution to sustainability, synthetic microfiber pollution, and compliance.
7: It's Growing Cotton.
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3: Newly appointed Sulphur Springs City Council member Craig Johnson made an unprecedented move. During the public forum of the last meeting of the Sulphur Springs City Council, the city council member chose to speak during public forum, urging the council to consider in the future several credits and tax exemptions for city residents. He would like the council to direct city staff to research the feasibility, method, and cost of redirecting some of the future data center tax revenue into applying different credits on residents' electric bills, water bills, even raising the homestead exemption, therefore reducing city taxes paid on residents' homesteads. The public forum section of the city council meetings strictly prohibit deliberation of topics that are not on the agenda, so no discussion or action was taken on any of the items. Johnson rounded out his three-minute allotment of time during public forum to also urge the council to put on the agenda for a future meeting the consideration of retrofitting the lining of the Coleman Park pickleball courts that are bothering some neighbors over in that area. He also would like to have city staff research the cost and potential location of a new meeting center built by the city that would be used and available for public rental. These items may show up on a future agenda. The next regularly scheduled meeting of the Sulphur Springs City Council is Tuesday, September 1st.
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6: 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It's a fast-growing fraud in which criminals convince victims that their money is at risk and must be converted into gold for safekeeping. 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Food to Live is recalling several green powder products that were sold nationwide because they may be contaminated with salmonella. The recall covers certain lots of wheatgrass, algae, and supergrass powders that were sold in multiple sizes. The recall products are generally used as dietary supplements. I'm Mark Huffman. 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
1: TSN News, I'm Barbara Schwartz. Big Bend National Park will no longer receive a 30-foot steel border wall that was once planned for it. Instead, other infrastructure will take its place.
2: The remote national park is set to receive a $1.7 billion security makeover that includes new patrol roads, vehicle barriers, and surveillance and detection technology. But the construction is not being received well by environmentalists and advocates alike. Critics believe the construction may lead to the displacement and death of protected wildlife in the park. Now, Texas Senator John Cornyn is asking DHS to meet with local stakeholders before any additional physical barriers are built in Big Bend National or state parks.
1: Allie Bradley reporting. Big Bend National Park covers more than 800,000 acres. Accusations of favoritism for Elon Musk's Starlink program led the DePauxis Department of Broadband Development to temporarily halt operations. We had more from Chris Fox.
3: The Broadband Development Office has been the target of state lawmakers since State Senator Charles Schwertner called out Director Bryant Clayton in June.
4: I have my eye on y'all regarding the way y'all are conducting your business. And I don't care who's messing with your business, but we as an oversight committee are going to oversee it regarding fairness and transparency.
3: The agency is accused of offering sweetheart deals to communities that sign up for Elon Musk's Starlink low Earth satellite system. Clayton was asked who directed them to rework the grant process.
5: The Office of the Governor asked us to look at how our proposed structure compared to others.
3: Lieutenant Governor Dan Patrick has called for an audit of the BDO. In Austin, Chris Fox, TSN News.
1: Nearly 30,000 pounds of Argentine beef are being recalled after entering the U.S. without undergoing a required federal reinspection. USDA says the beef was shipped to distributors and retailers in Texas and Florida before the failure was discovered. Texas Agricultural Commissioner Sid Miller says this is unacceptable.
6: That's 15 tons. That's 120,000 quarter-pound hamburgers. That's a lot of beef. That's where the beef is. What really concerns me is about that this got through, but how many shipments got through that we don't know about?
1: And while there's not been any reported illnesses, USDA urging anyone who might have bought the recalled beef, don't eat it. AAA offering a free event this weekend aimed at tackling the dangers of teens behind the wheel. Daniel Armbrester with AAA says they've teamed up with Mothers Against Drunk Driving and the City of Dallas Judiciary to offer a course on safe driving habits.
7: As we see, based on statistics, Texas roadways aren't getting safer, no matter which category you're looking at, whether that's speeding, whether that's impairment, or whether that's distraction.
1: As far as the event in North Dallas, pre-permit teens, teen drivers, and parents are all welcome to attend. This is TSN News.
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1: President Trump this week in an interview signals the possibility of declaring a national emergency right before the midterms. Another court battle for Meta over complaints that its social media platforms are harmful to kids' mental health. Jury selection starting in Oakland, California. Dozens of attorneys general filed suit. An Arizona couple facing child abuse charges for walking with their children in 108-degree temperatures for hours while they were intoxicated. A Los Angeles County grand jury indicts Nick Reiner on murder charges and the murders of his parents. Actors Rob Reiner and Michelle Singer Reiner adds the allegation he was lying in wait before he attacked. Sources tell ABC News there might be a plea deal in the works from the federal case of Luigi Mangione, accused of shooting and killing UnitedHealthcare CEO Brian Thompson in December of 2024. This is as the jury in the state case is expected to be anonymous. I'm Barbara Schwartz on the Texas State Network, TSN.
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11: Here's your KSST KRVA FM weather. Our high pressure system not moving anywhere anytime soon, so we're getting more hot weather today, upper 90s to about 100. A little bit breezy, lots of sunshine. Clear for the overnight, and we're in the upper 70s, and then a little bit breezy on Thursday, sunny skies, and we're going up to 100. I'm meteorologist Steve Hamilton on KSST and KRVA-FM.
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3: One of the year's most spectacular celestial displays will peak this week, offering East Texans a front row seat to a dark sky light show. The Perseid Meteor Shower, an annual summer event known for its bright, fast-moving meteors and occasional fireballs, will reach its peak late Wednesday night into the early morning hours of Thursday, according to the American Meteor Society. Astronomers project that sky watchers under ideal conditions can expect to see an average of 40 to 50 meteors per hour during the peak. KLTV Television reports this year conditions are optimal because the moon is new on Wednesday night, leaving the night sky completely dark. For the best viewing experience, escaping the city lights is essential. The American Meteor Society suggests the following: early evening stargazers should look toward the north, midway up the sky, to see long-lasting meteors shooting upward from the northeastern horizon. After midnight, the meteors will be seen higher in the sky. Patience is important because it takes about 20 to 30 minutes for human eyes to fully adjust to the dark. And smartphone screens will instantly ruin night vision. Meteors move too fast for telescopes or binoculars. The naked eye offers the widest field of view. 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
4: Strong cattle prices provide incentive for an early sell-off. I'm James Hunt with Around the Calf Brock on the Texas Farm Bureau Radio Network. In yesterday's report, Wesley Spurlock of Stratford gave us an update on his crops in Sherman County. Today, we hear from him on another aspect of his operations, cattle.
5: They are over in the Eastern Panhandle in Gray, Roberts, Hemp Hill, Wheeler County, kind of in that four corners of those counties is where most of my cattle are. We've got just smaller ranches leased, 2 to 3 section deals, and a nephew of mine takes care of my cattle. And the cattle, I've got a good young herd, and they cost a lot of money to upgrade, but those calves still are bringing more money than you can imagine and working well.
6: So when it comes to your calves that you're producing, when do you take those to market?
5: Used to, if you go back, we always kept our calves to 600-700 pounds, and we would bring them up and put them on wheat and graze them up here and get them going. And now, with the prices as they are, when these calves get up to about 400-425 pounds, we're selling them.
4: Selling his calves young also helps preserve pasture, which is especially beneficial this year, as Spurlock tells me the same dry conditions that are hampering his crops have also affected his grazing land. Now, in addition to his farming and cattle interest, Wesley Spurlock also devotes a lot of his time to advocating for agriculture on Capitol Hill. We'll talk about that tomorrow. I'm James Hunt on the Texas Farm Bureau Radio Network.
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1: TSN News, I'm Barbara Schwartz. There is a developing story in Bell County, Salado. A military chopper has gone down. It's not that far from Fort Hood. Happening off I-35 again near Salado, in Salado. This has triggered a grass fire. We don't know how many people are on board, but this helicopter normally carries two, or how they are doing. The expansion of broadband throughout Texas has been put on hold after charges of favoritism towards Elon Musk's satellite system have come up. The Texas Broadband Development Office announcing it is temporarily pausing the awarding of $3 billion in federal grant money earmarked for broadband expansion. The action comes after State Senator Charles Schwertner called out BDO Director Brian Clanton in June.
2: I'll just say it bluntly, favoritism and transparency are real big concerns that have been brought to my office relative to how your office is administering the grant programs.
1: And the BDO is accused of revising its grant rules to favor Elon Musk's Starlink satellite service over fiber optic. Klain said this was a directive from Governor Abbott's office. The BDO also facing calls for an audit by Lieutenant Governor Dan Patrick. Big Bend National Park will not get a once-planned 30-foot steel border wall. Instead, it will get a $1.7 billion security makeover. This includes new patrol roads, vehicle security barriers, surveillance, and detection technology. Critics believe the construction may lead to the death and displacement of wildlife there. Senator John Cornyn wants DHS to meet with local stakeholders before any additional barriers are built. Two federal agencies are teaming up to stop a flesh-eating fly. It's the New World screwworm. The USDA will be using Homeland Security's drones in South Texas to catch cross-border cattle movement, which could spread the outbreak.
3: That will be a massive aid in screening, detecting, identifying, and interdicting animals.
1: Secretary Brooke Rollins says the drones have cameras to observe livestock and take pictures of any visible wounds. The cases will be investigated for possible screwworm infection. There have been 45 in the U.S. A Texas judge reverses, allowing the Bernie Little League team to claim their spot in the Little League World Series.
4: Pin this one on the adults, not the kids. McLennan County District Judge Ryan Luna dissolved his own restraining order yesterday and ruled against Tulsa for using an ineligible player during the Southwest Regional Tournament. Bernie Little League coach Greg Yost tells News 4.
5: You know, the boys are ecstatic. Pure joy. Pure joy. I'm really happy for them.
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5: They've earned it. They've done a great job, and I could not be more proud of them.
4: The team leaves Friday.
1: TSN News.
4: It's their first game on the 21st. Eric Lycan, TSN News.
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1: 28-year-old White House Press Secretary Caroline Leavitt, the youngest person to ever have that job, is leaving at the end of the month. She just recently returned to the White House after taking a brief leave for the birth of her second child in May. The Food and Drug Administration Acting Commissioner and Department of Health and Human Services say now that lettuce is safe to eat again after the Cyclospora outbreak that was linked to iceberg lettuce. Sources tell ABC News that there might be a plea deal in the works for the federal case of Luigi Mangione, accused of shooting and killing UnitedHealthcare CEO Brian Thompson in December of 2024. This is as the jury in the state case is expected to remain anonymous. Secretary of State Marco Rubio says there is no government cover-up when it comes to UFOs. I'm Barbara Schwartz on the Texas State Network, TSN.
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9: Here's your KSST KRVA FM weather. Our high pressure system not moving anywhere anytime soon, so we're getting more hot weather today, upper 90s to about 100. A little bit breezy, lots of sunshine. Clear for the overnight, and we're in the upper 70s, and then a little bit breezy on Thursday, sunny skies, and we're going up to 100. I'm meteorologist Steve Hamilton on KSST and KRVA-FM.
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5: Cattle futures drop lower while grains jump higher. I'm Terry Martin with Closing Markets on the Texas Farm Bureau Radio Network. Cattle futures ended the day lower, with October live cattle dropping 252 to close at 223.90. December down 290, closing at 222.80. Feeder cattle finished sharply lower. September down 590, 339.35. October feeders down 630, closing at 330.40. Cash-fed cattle market still mostly quiet, but we do see where some Nebraska cattle have sold on addressed basis. Price there at $3.68. That's $2 lower compared to last week's weighted average, but not enough cattle sold to develop a trend for the week. Boxed beef prices higher. Choice up $2.47, $3.73.78. Select up 40 cents at $3.50.20. Corn took a big jump after USDA's WASDE report was released on Wednesday morning. Total U.S. corn production now estimated at 16 billion bushels. That's up slightly from last month's report, but the ending stocks number was the big one. It was dropped from 1.8 billion bushels last month down to 1.65 billion bushels in this month's report. As a result, September corn up 20 and a quarter, closing at 457 a bushel. December corn up 20 and a quarter at 480 and three quarters. Wheat also getting support from the report. September Kansas City wheat up 21 and a half at 720 and three quarters. September Chicago wheat up 22 and a half, closing at 652 and three quarters. Cotton finished just slightly lower on the new crop December contract. It was down 1 point, 84.38 cents. In the energy markets, September natural gas up 3 at 279. September West Texas crude up 11, 83.31 a barrel. I'm Kerry Martin on the Texas Farm Bureau Radio Network.
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6: 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I'm Nick Fedoroff with today's Things Green.
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2: The LA Angels' Zach Neto had an RBI single and scored during the Angels' three-run third inning, and they went on to a 3-2 victory over the Texas Rangers Tuesday night in a game heard on KSST. Jock Peterson hit his seventh leadoff homer of the season to give the Rangers an early 1-0 lead. Peterson hammered the third pitch of the game 416 feet into the ficus trees behind center field for his 21st homer of the season. Jared Kelnick drove in Brandon Nimmo with the Rangers' other run in the sixth inning. Kelnick rejoined the Rangers' roster earlier Tuesday for his third stint with the club that designated him for assignment in June and released him in July, only to re-sign him twice. Cody Bradford pitched seven innings of five-hit ball for the Rangers in his second start since returning from elbow surgery, which had sidelined him since 2024. Rangers manager Skip Schumacher.
3: Yeah, he was fantastic. I thought the changeup played really well off the fastball, landed some curveballs when he needed to, fastball up and in when he needed to. So, yeah, he was a pitch maker. You could see him taking notes in between innings and trying to make sure that he's not repeating the same sequences.
2: The Rangers remain a half game behind Houston for the lead in the American League West. Game 3 of the series against the Angels is at 9 p.m. Wednesday night.
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3: I'm David Johnson with the Wall Street Wrap-Up. Great economic news today. There was a lot of anxiety about the inflation numbers. The Consumer Price Index was released bright and early this morning, about an hour before the opening, and it really paved the way for a decent market all day long. The inflation numbers were as expected, but again, that's good. We were geared up for some negative surprises. CPI was up 2.5% on the core rate. That's a year-over-year number. Now, the Fed is moving toward 2%, and it will probably eventually get there. But this was enough to cause interest rates to pause and go back down a little bit to 4.68% on the 10-year. That said, we had a mixed market, a lot of money flowing into artificial intelligence and data centers, and the NASDAQ was up 143 points. The S&P average was up 20 points, 0.25%, but the Dow was down 22. I'm David Johnson.
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1: TSN News, I'm Austin York. A military helicopter crashed today in Salado in Bell County near Fort Hood. Reports say it was an Apache helicopter. The two people on board have died. The crash caused a grass fire. No word on the reason the chopper went down. The expansion of broadband throughout the state of Texas has been put on hold after charges of favoritism towards Elon Musk's company.
2: The Texas Broadband Development Office announced it's temporarily pausing the disbursement of $3 billion in federal grants earmarked for broadband expansion. The action comes after State Senator Charles Schwertner called out BDO Director Bryant Clayton in June.
3: I'll just say it bluntly, favoritism and transparency are real big concerns that have been brought to my office relative to how your office is administering the grant programs.
2: The agency's accused of revising its grant rules to favor Elon Musk's Starlink satellite service over fiber optic. Clayton said this was a directive from Governor Abbott's office. The BDO is also facing calls for an audit by Lieutenant Governor Dan Patrick. In Austin, Chris Fox, TSN News.
1: Police in Irving hope a new reward will turn up some information about a murder suspect.
4: 38-year-old Hector Vicente Paguada is the suspect in two murders. He's wanted in connection with the deaths of two women and an apartment complex in Irving in 2024. Police say he was in a relationship with one of the women and had broken up just before the shooting. They believe he fled to Honduras after the killings. Irving police and the FBI have announced a new reward of $50,000 for information that leads to his arrest. He's facing two charges of capital murder and a charge of unlawful flight to avoid prosecution. Stephen Pickering, TSN News.
1: There's some whispers around Hollywood that one of the major players could be leaving California to head to Texas. The New York Times is reporting Paramount is thinking about uprooting to here. Their CEO, David Ellison, has issues with California's Attorney General about the buyout of Warner Brothers Discovery. Those reports say a move might happen just in a couple of months. AAA is offering a free event this weekend aimed at tackling the dangers of teenagers behind the wheel. Daniel Armbruster with AAA says they've teamed up with Mothers Against Drunk Driving and the City of Dallas to offer a course on safe driving habits.
5: As we see, based on statistics, Texas roadways aren't getting safer, no matter which category you're looking at, whether that's speeding, whether that's impairment, or whether that's distraction.
1: Now, the event is going to take place on Saturday from 11 to 1 at the Fretz Park Recreation Center in North Dallas. Pre-permit teens, teen drivers, and parents are welcome to attend. This is TSN News.
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1: ICE plans to give officers gloves that deliver an electric shock to people that are resisting arrest. It's facing criticism, of course, from Democratic elected officials and some civil rights activists who call it unnecessary. A Los Angeles County grand jury has indicted Nick Reiner on a murder charge in the killing of his parents, Rob and Michelle Reiner. The indictment includes an allegation that Reiner was lying in wait before attacking them with a knife. President Trump says White House Press Secretary Caroline Leavitt is going to be leaving the administration at the end of the month to spend time with her young family. Leavitt is the youngest person in history to hold the role. She just had a child. On the Wall Street, the NASDAQ was up 143. The Dow Jones was down 21. I'm Austin York, TSN News.

0: taking a look at your community calendar.
1: Whoa, looky here. 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They're going to have the inflatables, dunk tank, mini golf, food trucks, there you go, multiple vendors. $50 wristband gets you in for all the unlimited activities. They're going to be kicking off the school year in the Wildcat way. 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
0: Mercy me, it's Heritage Park's 50th year anniversary. They started in 1976, can you believe it? There's free admission September 5th, starting at 10 a.m. and going till 3 p.m. You know where they're at. They're over at 416 North Jackson Street here in Sulphur Springs. They've got the historical buildings. There'll be music, storytelling, games, fishing, craft demos, animals, snack bar, bakery, ice cream, cash only on that. Step back in time and help celebrate 50 years.
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1: The Como Picton Consolidated Independent School District announcing it will operate the Community Eligibility Program under the National School Lunch Program as well as School Breakfast Program for the 2026-2027 school year. That means they'll be serving breakfast and lunch to all children at no charge and eliminate the collection of meal application for free, reduced price, and paid student meals. This approach reduces the burden for both families and school administrators, and the most important part, it helps ensure that students receive nutritious meals. Anyone needing additional information can contact the program's director, Jackie Jackson. The Child Nutrition Department office located on the Como Picton School campus, Highway 11 in Como. You can give them a call at 903-488-6040. As the students down in Como Picton enjoy free breakfast and lunch during this next school year. The statewide fight against data centers is getting closer to home. The city of Fort Worth taking the first steps to impose a 90-day moratorium on new data centers. The Fort Worth City Council voting on the first public hearing, then they'll have a second vote that'll need to be held at least 28 days after that first vote. The final vote would require a 3/4 council majority. If and when all that passes, the moratorium would go into effect by early next year, which would allow city leaders to evaluate possible development regulations and data centers' impact on natural resources and quality of life. They're talking about water and noise. The folks over in Keller are fighting the folks over in Westlake as those two neighboring cities try to figure out if a new Westlake data center is going to bother the citizens inside the Keller city limits. That highly congested area filled with residential and commercial properties has big open space. Off of Highway 377, some land apparently owned by the city of Westlake that borders the city limits of Keller, Texas. Those new data center buildings cover almost 1 million square feet on 87 acres, and the city of Westlake saying that project would use 54 million gallons of water each year, but they also say that won't be a problem. It's not known at this time if the developer building the data center can meet all the state's new requirements.
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5: 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Head coach Brian Schottenheimer comments on the Cowboys' defense.
6: We're a different defense.

0: defense. You guys know that. I mean, that's, you can look at us on paper and see we're a different defense. Having practice against us every day, the mentality and the mindset of the defense is different. So I think that's great. They challenge you a lot of different ways. They're a very, very physical run team. They run the hell out of the duo play where they just gap things down, and the ball usually bounces to corners and Kyron Williams, and those guys are very physical. Matthew Stafford's got an unbelievable ability to get the ball out of his hand fast, so they're hard to get home on. But a few guys jumped out today. Quinnen Williams, I think we probably should keep that contract. I think that was a good contract for us. Thrilled about him. What he's brought to this team from a leadership standpoint is can't be talked about enough. He wanted to be here. It was all part of the grand scheme. We had the big trade to try to figure out something like that, and couldn't be happy enough for them. But I thought it was a battle. You know, they had their plays. We had our plays. It's what a joint practice should look like.
1: Second-year linebacker Justin Barron had 3 interceptions in the scrimmage for the Cowboys. Also, second-year cornerback Sean Revell forced a fumble and had 2 pass breakups. The Cowboys play the Seattle Seahawks in the first preseason game in Seattle at 7 Saturday night. KSST Sports.
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0: Corn harvest moves forward, but the condition of the crop drops. I'm Kerry Martin with Texas Ag News and Views on the Texas Farm Bureau Radio Network. Corn harvest continues to move across Texas, with much of South and Central Texas reporting an average to maybe slightly below average crop. But as corn harvest progresses, the condition of the corn crop left to harvest continues to drop. In the latest Texas Crop Progress and Condition Report, we saw a huge drop in corn condition ratings on the corn that is left to harvest. Here's an example. Last week, 42% of the corn rated good to excellent. This week, that dropped all the way down to 30%. 30% of the crop also rated fair, and the poor to very poor categories on the Texas corn crop jumped from 30% last week to 40% this week. In the northern Texas panhandle, it is hot and dry. Christy Slough is the county AgriLife Extension agent in Hansford County. She says this hot, dry weather is brutal.
1: It is brutal. Go out and when you look in the fields and you've got cracks in the ground, I mean, that are inch and a half wide. I mean, that's going to take more than three quarters to an inch of rain to fix.
0: There was some rain in Hansford County recently, but Slough says for the dryland crop, it was too little, too late. After 3 months of decline, farmer sentiment improved in July.
2: According to the Purdue University CME Group Ag Economy Barometer, the improved mood is likely due to increased corn and soybean prices from mid-June to mid-July. Costs continue to concern farmers. 46% of those farmers surveyed said their biggest concern is high input costs. When asked their biggest challenge to success over the next 5 to 10 years, 30% said it is crop or livestock prices. 17% said it's the farm transition. 13% said it is financial considerations and weather. 7% said trade. And 3% of farmers surveyed said government policy is their biggest challenge to success. For the Texas Farm Bureau Radio Network, I'm Jessica Dolmel.
0: The Texas Animal Health Commission has published a list of New World Screwworm certified inspectors on their website. Authorized New World Screwworm certified inspectors who have agreed to have their contact information shared publicly are on that list. If you'd like to get in touch with a certified inspector, just go to the Texas Animal Health Commission website. There will be a link there of their certified inspectors. I'm Kerry Martin on the Texas Farm Bureau Radio Network.

0: James Terry has been slaving over a hot microphone. Here comes his contributions to this first hour.
1: Here is this day in music history for August the 12th. I'm James Terry. In 1960, Pete Best auditioned to become the Silver Beatles drummer and was asked to travel to Hamburg in Germany for the band's next set of dates. Before leaving for Hamburg, the Silver Beatles changed their name to simply The Beatles. Speaking of The Beatles, on this day in 1966, they performed two shows at the International Amphitheater in Chicago, Illinois. This was the first stop on what would turn out to be the Beatles' final U.S. tour. Support acts were The Remains, Bobby Hebb, Circle, and the Ronettes. In 1971, John Lennon and Yoko Ono donated £1,000 to the Clyde Shipbuilders Scottish Union Fighting Fund, who were refusing to stop work at the Glasgow site after being made redundant. On this day in 1973, the Eagles, Joni Mitchell, and Neil Young and the Santa Monica Flyers all appeared at the Corral Club in Topanga, California. In 1978, the Commodores started a two-week run at number one on the U.S. singles chart with Three Times a Lady, also number one in the U.K., and becoming Motown's biggest British-selling single. Lionel Richie wrote the song about his love for his wife, mother, and grandmother, hence, once, twice, three times a lady. Let's listen to his song from 1978, his Lionel Richie and the Commodores with Three Times a Lady.

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3: Here's your KSST KRVA FM weather. Our high pressure system not moving anywhere anytime soon, so we're getting more hot weather today, upper 90s to about 100. A little bit breezy, lots of sunshine. Clear for the overnight, and we're in the upper 70s, and then a little bit breezy on Thursday, sunny skies, and we're going up to 100. I'm meteorologist Steve Hamilton on KSST and KRVA-FM.
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Coming up soon, James Terry's contribution to this hour of Afternoon Drive. James Terry, a huge Rangers fan. Of course, he's been following them since 1961 when they were the Senators.

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0: Texas State Network News. I'm Barbara Schwartz, and this is the Evening Report. Two people have died in the crash of a military helicopter in Central Texas.
1: The AH-64 Apache attack helicopter was based at Fort Hood. It crashed in Salado. Carried a crew of two people, and the Bell County Sheriff's Office confirms both of those soldiers are dead. A nearby road was shut down, and firefighters were called out to deal with a grass fire that was started by the crash. Several homes were also evacuated. Stephen Pickering, TSN News.
0: The expansion of broadband throughout Texas has been put on hold after charges of favoritism towards Elon Musk's satellite system have come up. Here's Chris Fox.
2: The Texas Broadband Development Office announced it's temporarily pausing the disbursement of $3 billion in federal grants earmarked for broadband expansion. The action comes after State Senator Charles Schwertner called out BDO Director Bryant Clayton in June.
3: I'll just say it bluntly. Favoritism and transparency are real big concerns that have been brought to my office relative to how your office is administering the grant programs.
2: The agency is accused of revising its grant rules to favor Elon Musk's Starlink satellite service over fiber optic. Clayton said this was a directive from Governor Abbott's office. The BDO is also facing calls for an audit by Lieutenant Governor Dan Patrick. In Austin, Chris Fox, TSN News.
0: Big Bend National Park will no longer receive a 30-foot steel border wall. Instead, other infrastructure is coming in.
4: The remote national park is set to receive a $1.7 billion security makeover that includes new patrol roads, vehicle barriers, and surveillance and detection technology. But the construction is not being received well by environmentalists and advocates alike. Critics believe the construction may lead to the displacement and death of protected wildlife in the park. Now, Texas Senator John Cornyn is asking DHS to meet with local stakeholders before any additional physical barriers are built in Big Bend National or state parks.
0: Allie Bradley reporting. Big Bend National Park covers over the 800,000 acres. Thousands of pounds of beef from Argentina being pulled from the market after bypassing a required federal import reinspection. The beef distributed in Texas and Florida before USDA discovered the problem in Texas. Commissioner Sid Miller wants answers.
5: Rick Rollins and the USDA dropped the ball. There's no excuse for this. There is absolutely no excuse. How do you lose a trailer truck load of uninspected beef? I don't have an answer for that. But someone needs to give us an answer, and we need to fix that problem. This is totally unacceptable.
0: And we haven't heard of anybody getting sick. Consumers are being told don't eat this. The package will have an Argentine establishment number and use or freeze by dates between September 15th and September 20th. Texas remains at wildfire preparedness level 3 as firefighters respond to increased activity around the state. More news coming up. This is TSN.
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0: A Houston-based law firm with ties to the Trump administration says no to a $150 million contract it was offered to represent migrant children traveling alone to the United States. Fewer than 30 attorneys work at the Burke Law Group in Houston. Only two have relevant immigration experience. The firm's founder, Marcella Burke, served in President Trump's first administration as a lawyer with the EPA and the Department of the Interior. Amid nationwide concerns over flock security cameras and their potential downsides, one Texas city is giving themselves more time before they opt in.
7: The city of Amarillo announced this week they'll pause a planned purchase of the Flock cameras. City Council says it will give them more time to create policies on how to use and deploy them. Other Texas cities have also become involved in the conversation surrounding Flock cameras. The city of Richardson in North Texas already uses them and is promising more scrutiny and accountability of their system. Meanwhile, police in the city of Abilene maintain that their Flock cameras have already helped in several cases, including homicide and sexual assault. I'm Kristen Yates, TSN News.
0: The first lawsuit filed from a group of concerned citizens over the future of Dallas City Hall.
8: A suit filed by the group Save Dallas City Hall calls for the district court to issue a permanent injunction compelling Dallas Mayor Eric Johnson, the city manager, and the chief of real estate to make all necessary repairs to stabilize the building. The coalition also wants a court order extending a moratorium by the exact number of months while the building undergoes a historic designation report. In other words, they're asking that the city can't be allowed to run out the clock on the building's protection status. Those in favor of city government moving out, including Mayor Johnson, point to the cost of maintaining the building. Eric Bushman, TSN News.
0: Despite immigration concerns, the Dallas City Council approves moving forward with an application for federal public safety funding.
9: The council approved for the city to submit an application for the DOJ's Model Cities Initiative. The millions in funding could help cities reduce violent crime and support strategies to enhance public safety. Five council members, including Adam Bazadula, are raising immigration concerns, saying the blood money would create fear and ignored the calls for help he says the council has heard in the past.
10: Clearly, that means that there's some sort of dollar amount out there within this 300 potential million that's going to go to the awarded cities that can allow for us to compromise the values that we state we stand for in this city.
9: Councilmember Lori Blair says the funding isn't about color, pointing to concerns from council members who say black and brown people are targeted during enforcement. Police Chief Daniel Como also says the funding would reduce violent crime in a way that doesn't require officers to act as federal agents. Emily Capetillo, TSN News.
0: Well, there's whispers around Hollywood with them when the major players could be leaving California for Texas. New York Times says that Paramount is thinking about uprooting to here or maybe Tennessee. CEO David Ellison has had issues with California's attorney general about the buyout of Warner Brothers Discovery. Those reports say a move might happen, well, in just a couple of months. Business is next, and this is TSN News.
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15: I'm David Johnson with the Wall Street Wrap-Up. Great economic news today. There was a lot of anxiety about the inflation numbers. The Consumer Price Index was released bright and early this morning, about an hour before the opening, and it really paved the way for a decent market all day long. The inflation numbers were as expected, but again, that's good. We were geared up for some negative surprises. CPI was up 2.5% on the core rate. That's a year-over-year number. Now, the Fed is moving toward 2%, and it will probably eventually get there. But this was enough to cause interest rates to pause and go back down a little bit to 4.68% on the 10-year. That said, we had a mixed market, a lot of money flowing into artificial intelligence and data centers, and the NASDAQ was up 143 points. The S&P average was up 20 points, quarter of a percent, but the Dow was down 22. I'm David Johnson.
0: He's Texas Ag Commissioner Sid Miller.
16: Well, howdy, neighbors. Texas feeder cattle auction reporting prices steady to 10 bucks higher. Cattle futures, though, were down. August live cattle futures down $2.18, closed out at $230.57. August feeder cattle futures down $3.82 to close at $346.35. October cotton futures down a bit, closed at $82.21. September wheat futures up 21 cents, closed at $7.20 a bushel. September corn also up 21 cents, closed at $4.57. August soybean futures up 36 cents, closing $11.83 a bushel.

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1: White House Press Secretary Caroline Leavitt will be leaving the administration at the end of the month. At 28, she is the youngest person to ever have the job. The Food and Drug Administration Acting Commissioner and Department of Health and Human Services says lettuce is safe to eat again after the Cyclospora outbreak linked to iceberg. A tragic scene at a home daycare near Minneapolis. Police say three members of one family were shot and killed. Other children at the daycare were there. Police say a man shot and killed a woman and a young child that was believed to be his before he turned the gun on himself. A grand jury indictment unsealed, charging Nick Reiner with the murder of his parents, Rob Reiner and Michelle Singer Reiner. The indictment also says Reiner was, quote, lying in wait. The World Health Organization says Congo's Ebola outbreak is already the second biggest on record, tracked to surpass the deadliest one in March. More than 4,400 cases confirmed, 2,061 deaths reported. Sports coming up on many of these TSN stations. This is TSN News.
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6: 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Whoa, looky here. 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They're going to be kicking off the school year in the Wildcat way. Here's a fun date for you. The first day of school for the Sulphur Springs ISD is August 20th. Mercy Me, it's Heritage Park's 50th year anniversary. They started in 1976. Can you believe it? There's free admission September 5th, starting at 10 a.m. and going till 3 p.m. You know where they're at. They're over at 416 North Jackson Street here in Sulphur Springs. They've got the historical buildings. There'll be music, storytelling, games, fishing, craft demos, animals, snack bar, bakery, ice cream, cash only on that. Step back in time and help celebrate 50 years.
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1: The Como Picton Consolidated Independent School District announcing it will operate the Community Eligibility Program under the National School Lunch Program as well as School Breakfast Program for the 2026-2027 school year. 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Anyone needing additional information can contact the program's director, Jackie Jackson. The Child Nutrition Department office located on the Como Picton School campus, Highway 11 in Como. You can give them a call at 903-488-6040. As the students down in Como Picton enjoy free breakfast and lunch during this next school year. The statewide fight against data centers is getting closer to home. The city of Fort Worth taking the first steps to impose a 90-day moratorium on new data centers. The Fort Worth City Council voting on the first public hearing, then they'll have a second vote that'll need to be held at least 28 days after that first vote. The final vote would require a 3/4 council majority. If and when all that passes, the moratorium would go into effect by early next year, which would allow city leaders to evaluate possible development regulations and data centers' impact on natural resources and quality of life. They're talking about water and noise. The folks over in Keller are fighting the folks over in Westlake as those two neighboring cities try to figure out if a new Westlake data center is going to bother the citizens inside the Keller city limits. That highly congested area filled with residential and commercial properties has big open space. Off of Highway 377, some land apparently owned by the city of Westlake that borders the city limits of Keller, Texas. Those new data center buildings cover almost 1 million square feet on 87 acres. And the city of Westlake saying that project would use 54 million gallons of water each year. But they also say that won't be a problem. It's not known at this time if the developer building the data center can meet all the state's new requirements.

0: Dallas Cowboys scrimmaged against the Los Angeles Rams on Tuesday as the teams took a break from training against themselves. Head coach Brian Schottenheimer comments on the Cowboys' defense.
1: So we're a different defense. You guys know that. I mean, that's, you can look at us on paper and see we're a different defense. Having practice against us every day, the mentality and the mindset of the defense is different. So I think that's great. They challenge you a lot of different ways. They're a very, very physical run team. They run the hell out of the duo play where they just gap things down and the ball usually bounces to corners and Kyron Williams, and those guys are very physical. Matthew Stafford's got an unbelievable ability to get the ball out of his hand fast, so they're hard to get home on. But a few guys jumped out today. Quinnen Williams, I think we probably should keep that contract. I think that was a good contract for us. Thrilled about him. What he's brought to this team from a leadership standpoint is can't be talked about enough. He wanted to be here. It was all part of the grand scheme. We had the big trade to try to figure out something like that, and couldn't be happy enough for them. But I thought it was a battle. You know, they had their plays. We had our plays. It's what a joint practice should look like.
0: Second-year linebacker Justin Barron had three interceptions in the scrimmage for the Cowboys. Also second-year cornerback Sean Revell forced a fumble and had two pass breakups. The Cowboys play the Seattle Seahawks in the first preseason game in Seattle at 7 Saturday night. KSST Sports.
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3: Here's your KSST KRVA FM weather. Pretty hot all the way through the upcoming weekend with that high pressure system parked overhead. Sunny today and will be right around 100. Might be a little bit windy. Overnight will be clear with upper 70s, and then Thursday and Friday, 100 both days, breezy and lots of sunshine. I'm meteorologist Steve Hamilton on KSST and KRVA FM.
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1: Here is this day in music history for August 12th. I'm James Terry. In 1964, the Beatles' film A Hard Day's Night opened in 500 American cinemas to rave reviews. The film was a financial and critical success. Time magazine rated it as one of the all-time great 100 films. On this day in 1968, Jimmy Page, Robert Plant, John Paul Jones, and John Bonham played together for the first time when they rehearsed at a studio in Gerrard Street in London's West End. The first song they played was a version of The Train Kept A-Rolling. They also played Smokestack Lightning and a version of I'm Confused, soon to become Dazed and Confused. The first live dates they played were as the Yardbirds, and it was not until the following month when they started to use the name Led Zeppelin. In 1972, Alice Cooper was at number one on the UK singles chart with Schools Out, the band's only UK number one, which was also number seven hit on the US chart. Cooper has said he was inspired to write the song when answering the question, "What's the greatest 3 minutes of your life?" Cooper said, "There's two times during the year. One is Christmas morning. The next one is the last 3 minutes of the last day of school." On this day in 1977, Henri Padovani, guitarist with the Police, quit the group after 9 months, leaving them a trio. In 1985, Kiyo Sakamoto was killed in a plane crash when JAL Flight 123, a 747, crashed and burned on a thickly wooded mountain about 60 miles northwest of Tokyo. He was 43. Sakamoto had the 1963 U.S. number one and U.K. number six single Sukiyaki, the first Japanese artist to hit the top of the U.S. singles chart. Let's listen to Sakamoto's hit from 1963. Here's Sukiyaki.

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1: These days, it's easy to have information overload. 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

0: This is your number one song of the day for August 12th. I'm James Terry. Beginning songwriter Michael Masser, who had been recruited by Motown CEO Berry Gordy and A&R chief Suzanne DePass, began working with the ballad lyricist Ron Miller to write the song. Touch Me in the Morning is a popular song recorded by Diana Ross on the Motown label in 1973, becoming her second number one single, 14th over her entire career, on the Billboard Hot 100. In a video documentary about Ross, Masser said she, quote, always tried to push hard to get the vocals right for this particular song, unquote. He called it a, quote, draining experience, unquote, that resulted in several near emotional breakdowns when she wasn't up to her ability. Touch Me in the Morning was recorded in the early morning hours, as was her custom after she began raising her children. Motown put the song out as a single, and it went to number one on the Billboard Hot 100 singles chart, becoming her longest charting record until 1980, remaining on the chart for 21 weeks. Touch Me in the Morning also spent a week at number one on the Adult Contemporary chart, her first number one on that chart. Shirley Matthews, Clyde King, and Vanetta Fields sang background vocals. Bob Babbitt played bass. The song marked a turning point in the career of Diana Ross, reinvigorating her singing career, and it came immediately after her Academy Award nomination for Best Actress in the debut of her acting in the movie Lady Sings the Blues. The single came out of the album by the same name, Touch Me in the Morning. B-side of the song was I Won't Last a Day Without You. The single was released May 3, 1973 on the Motown label. Today's number one song of the day comes from August 12, 1973. Here is Diana Ross with
1: Touch Me in the Morning.
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5: TSN News, I'm Barbara Schwartz. Two soldiers have died in the crash of a U.S. Army helicopter in Central Texas, the Apache Attack helicopter based out of Fort Hood. Both crew members on board were killed when it crashed near Salado in Bell County. The cause under investigation, this crash sparked a grass fire, quickly covered over 100 acres. The expansion of broadband throughout Texas has been put on hold after charges of favoritism towards Elon Musk's satellite system have come up. And here's Chris Fox.
6: The Texas Broadband Development Office announced it's temporarily pausing the disbursement of $3 billion in federal grants earmarked for broadband expansion. The action comes after State Senator Charles Schwertner called out BDO Director Bryant Clayton in June.
7: I'll just say it bluntly, favoritism and transparency are real big concerns that have been brought to my office relative to how your office is administering the grant programs.
6: The agency is accused of revising its grant rules to favor Elon Musk's Starlink satellite service over fiber optic. Clayton said this was a directive from Governor Abbott's office. The BDO is also facing calls for an audit by Lieutenant Governor Dan Patrick. In Austin, Chris Fox, TSN News.
5: Interest surging in a state-created curriculum for public education that includes stories from the Bible. Nearly one in three school systems are using the so-called bluebonnet materials for grades K through 5.
8: It contains many historical and biblical references so students can have a better context for reading comprehension.
5: Mary Elizabeth Castle with the conservative group Texas Values says it's a snowball effect. The materials were used by smaller districts at first. When they saw results, more signed up, and the money doesn't hurt. Districts get $40 per student to use it. Police in Irving hope a new reward will turn up some information about a murder suspect.
9: 38-year-old Hector Vicente Paguada is the suspect in two murders. He's wanted in connection with the deaths of two women in an apartment complex in Irving in 2024. Police say he was in a relationship with one of the women and had broken up just before the shooting. They believe he fled to Honduras after the killings. Irving police and the FBI have announced a new reward of $50,000 for information that leads to his arrest. He's facing two charges of capital murder and a charge of unlawful flight to avoid prosecution. Stephen Pickering, TSN News.
5: A Houston-based law firm with ties to the Trump administration says no to a $150 million contract offered to represent migrant children traveling alone to the U.S. Fewer than 30 attorneys in the Houston office of Burke Law Group work there, and only two have relevant immigration experience. And their founder, Marcella Burke, served in President Trump's first administration as an attorney with the EPA and the Department of the Interior. This is TSN News.
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5: White House Press Secretary Caroline Leavitt will leave the administration at the end of the month. She says to spend more time with her family. She is 28, the youngest person to ever have that job. The FDA's acting commissioner, Department of Health and Human Services, says lettuce is safe to eat again after the Cyclospora outbreak linked to iceberg lettuce. In Minnesota, police say a man who killed his wife and their 7-year-old daughter at a daycare is also suspected of killing a 78-year-old relative in a separate attack. The suspect killed himself. A violent start to the school year in the suburbs of Atlanta, where authorities say a student shot a fellow ninth grader at a high school in Houston County. The suspect in custody, the injured student hospitalized. Israel's military says it struck a Hamas commander in northern Gaza, targeted drone strike. The attack marks the first targeted strike Israel has announced since August 3rd. I'm Barbara Schwartz, TSN News.
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13: Here's your KSST KRVA FM weather. Pretty hot all the way through the upcoming weekend with that high pressure system parked overhead. Sunny today and will be right around 100. Might be a little bit windy. Overnight will be clear with upper 70s, and then Thursday and Friday 100 both days, breezy and lots of sunshine. I'm meteorologist Steve Hamilton on KSST and KRVA-FM.
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5: While some parts of the Great Plains are expected to receive beneficial moisture this week, extreme heat is expected to continue for most.
6: According to USDA meteorologist Brad Rippey,
7: that has really taken a toll on agriculture in that region as moisture runs out and crops really feeling the stress of that heat and lack of moisture. As recently as Sunday, we saw some monthly record high temperatures being set across the central Great Plains, temperatures getting up in the 105 to 110 degree range, and certainly way out of the bounds of where we consider it to be favorable for crops. It's getting way up into the stressful range. See, a lot of deterioration across the central and southern Great Plains. Things have stabilized a bit across the north where it's turned a bit cooler, but dealing with still quite extreme weather across the central and southern Great Plains as we move through August with detrimental impacts on agriculture.
6: I'm Rod Bain reporting for the U.S. Department of Agriculture in Washington, D.C.
5: And with an Ag Minute, I'm Chelsea Wade, TSC News.
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2: One of the year's most spectacular celestial displays will peak this week, offering East Texans a front row seat to a dark sky light show. The Perseid Meteor Shower, an annual summer event known for its bright, fast-moving meteors and occasional fireballs, will reach its peak late Wednesday night into the early morning hours of Thursday, according to the American Meteor Society. Astronomers project that sky watchers under ideal conditions can expect to see an average of 40 to 50 meteors per hour during the peak. KLTV Television reports this year conditions are optimal because the moon is new on Wednesday night, leaving the night sky completely dark. For the best viewing experience, escaping the city lights is essential. The American Meteor Society suggests the following: early evening stargazers should look toward the north, midway up the sky, to see long-lasting meteors shooting upward from the northeastern horizon. After midnight, the meteors will be seen higher in the sky. Patience is important because it takes about 20 to 30 minutes for human eyes to fully adjust to the dark. And smartphone screens will instantly ruin night vision. Meteors move too fast for telescopes or binoculars. The naked eye offers the widest field of view. 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
6: Sulphur Springs and Hopkins County are abundant with history. The late Bill Bradford collected the tales of the past. 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

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KSST serves the Hopkins County, Texas area.

This is the National Weather Service office in Fort Worth. The preceding signal was a test of the public warning system for weather radio station K-West North 31. During potentially dangerous weather situations, specially built receivers can be automatically activated by the signal to warn of the impending hazard. Tests of the signal and receiver's performance are normally conducted by the National Weather Service each Wednesday between 10 a.m. and noon and between 6 to 8 p.m. If there is a threat of severe weather, the test will be postponed to the next available good weather day. Reception of this broadcast, and especially the warning alarm tone, will vary at any given location. This variation, normally more noticeable at greater distances from the transmitter, can occur even though you are using a good quality receiver in good working order. The warning alarm tone will be activated for hazardous watches and warnings for the following counties: Collin, Delta, Fannin, Franklin, Hopkins, Hunt, Kaufman, Raines, Rockwall, Van Zandt, and Wood. 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
1: 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Farmland values continued rising despite weaker margins, with U.S. farm real estate averaging $4,500 per acre, pasture values gaining faster than cropland. Denim demand also becoming less dependable for cotton as durable products, slower replacement cycles, and retail markdowns pressure mills and manufacturers. How about beef on dairy calves? They remain valuable, but narrowing percentage premiums and longer-term milk production risk could weaken future returns. USDA's phased reopening of Mexican cattle trade may ease feeder cattle costs while maintaining targeted New World screwworm protections. California almond growers continue losing Chinese market share to Australia despite growing demand. And finally, U.S. dairy exports surging as butter and cheese sales expand beyond North America. It's another Ag News Update. We have all the T-Rex you'd ever want to listen to right here on KSST 1230 AM.

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